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3: Granting the Emerald Isle a wish. I'm Carmen Roberts, Fox News. As President Trump wraps up his two-day visit to Ireland, he gave the Irish a reason to cheer.
4: Everybody's been bugging me. They're saying, would you do me a favor? It's so unfair what's going on. Could you possibly take the tariffs off of Irish whiskey?
3: And he said he would. President Trump is expected to be back in Washington, D.C. tonight. But while in Ireland, he also talked about the more serious topic of the Russian-Ukraine war that's putting pressure on the energy markets. He said,
5: Mr. Zelensky has to do one thing. He has to stop knocking out diesel fuel in Russia. Let him go after targets, but not diesel fuel, because he's causing a shortage of diesel.
6: In recent weeks, Russia has ramped up its air campaign against Ukraine, targeting the power grid ahead of winter. Strikes have been targeting Russia's oil and gas industry, which Kyiv says both funds and fuels Moscow's invasion in this now 4.5-year-long war.
3: Fox's Stephanie Bennett in London. U.S. crude resumed trading tonight and is higher at this hour, up about 2.5% at $102.72 a barrel. Hours after his plane's emergency landing yesterday, Wisconsin Congressman Tom Tiffany spoke about the ordeal.
7: Congressman Tiffany, who is also Wisconsin's GOP nominee for governor, was emotional when he addressed responders in Wausau County.
8: I just want to say thank you for what you did.
7: Tiffany said he was traveling from an event when his plane lost power. He and his pilot, Len Bolts, survived the water landing and swam to safety. He did have to get stitches over his eye.
8: My head hit the dash in front of me and that was the extent of the damage. I mean, we're just really fortunate.
7: But Tiffany said at no time did he think he wouldn't make it. He said this won't deter his run for governor, but personally, his thought is,
8: for at least a while, God spared me.
7: Gernal Scott, Fox News.
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11: We should remain mostly dry and clear tonight as temperatures cool down into the lower 70s, but get ready for more heat Monday afternoon. We should see plenty of sunshine with highs in the mid, maybe even some upper 90s. Chance for rain, very unlikely. Just a stray shower possible, and we'll stay hot and mostly dry through the middle part of the week. From the WBRC6 Weather Center, I'm meteorologist Matt Daniel on your side.
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13: A white woman's murder shocks the city. A black man from the projects comes forward with information about the case.
15: He says the police are his friends.
13: But out of nowhere, he goes from star witness to prime suspect.
15: 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They turn on him.
13: 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Lee Harris is sentenced to 90 years.
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13: Behind bars, Lee finds an unlikely ally in his cellie, Robert. The pair are like chalk and cheese. There's no way their paths would ever cross on the outside. But as a fellow inmate, Robert sees through the lies and vows to do the unthinkable. Clear Lee's name.
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0: Welcome back to the Ramsey Show in the Fairwinds Credit Union Studio. I'm Dave Ramsey. Stephen is in Columbus, Ohio. Hi, Stephen. How are you?
1: Hey, thanks for taking my call. Appreciate it.
0: Sure. What's up?
1: Well, me and my wife, we just turned 47 this year and just now started retiring. And my job offered a 401k, or a Roth 401k. So I enrolled in it and they're taking 940 out of my check. I'm going to max it out every year. And then I got an account set up with Fidelity, Roth IRA there. So we'll max it out. But everything I've been seeing is saying I'm just too late. And I don't know if I should just put it in the bank. And
0: I'm sorry, you're too late. Bank.
2: Too old? Is that what they're telling you, Stephen?
1: Yeah.
0: Who told you you're too old?
1: Well, a lot of things I see on the internet and looking up that it won't accumulate in time.
0: Everything on the internet is true. Abraham Lincoln said that.
1: You're right about that.
0: That's just, you know, anytime you got that, that's just hogwash, man. So, okay, so you're 47. Let's just play with it a second. And you said you're putting in $900 at work, or $1,000 a month at work, right?
1: No. I get paid bi-weekly.
0: Oh, okay. You're putting in $2,000 a month.
1: Yes, I'm maxing out.
0: Okay, are they matching? Are they matching also?
1: They don't do a match. They do if they do a profit a year, they'll throw some in.
0: Okay, but right now we're at $2,000 a month. And then you're putting how much in your Roth IRA individually?
1: I'm maxing out.
2: Okay. So $7,500 a year.
1: Yes.
0: Okay.
1: Yes.
2: Each, right. Though, your spouse has one too, 14. So that's an extra $1,000 bucks.
0: Yeah. Or 1200. Okay. So that's going to be $3,200, right?
1: Yeah. Yes.
0: 30, a month. Goodness gracious, you're doing well, man. That's awesome. And so let's see. At 67, you'd have $2.7 million. Yeah, I think you're too late. I don't think you're going to make it.
1: Oh, I don't think I will be now.
0: Wow. Okay, so you can go to RamseySolutions.com and use our investment calculator. That's what I just used. I've got it on my little phone thing here, and it came up $2.7 million. Okay, and if I'm half wrong, you're still okay. Right?
1: That's great, because me and my wife struggled for so long, and I just don't want to continue. I just got a great promotion in my job, and I just want to...
2: Yep.
1: Well, the
0: thing I want you to learn to do is to calculate these things out for yourself and let the math tell you what the facts are, not the internet.
1: That's right. You're right.
0: And now let's make sure that you're invested in good growth stock mutual funds. You're not in bonds. You're not in money markets. You're not in cash.
1: No.
0: You're in good growth stock mutual funds. And the four types we talk about, look for them in your 401k and talk to your SmartVestor Pro or whoever's helping you with your Roth IRAs. Make sure that they're in that. They're not just in the bank. But don't let the hope stealers that are out there, and there's people that their full-time job is to steal people's hope. And they run out these bogus theories of things, the way things are going to be. You don't do this, you don't do that, and you're not going to have enough with after inflation adjusted and all that. And the bottom line is, dude, you're going to be a multimillionaire if you never get a raise in 20 years and just only keep putting in this amount. And, dude, if you don't get a raise for 20 years, you're a loser, really. You get a raise, you're going to get raises. So this is going to be even more than that. I'm going to say you're going to have about $4 million if you stay with this and you stay in good growth stock mutual funds.
2: And you just, it's the consistency, Stephen. Now, if you are 27, obviously, would that be better mathematically? Sure.
0: Ooh, yes.
2: Absolutely. But it's never too late.
0: Never let someone tell you that it's too late and cause you to do nothing. Because if you do nothing, you're guaranteeing it's too late. That's the irony of that stupid advice that's out there. Well, it's just too late, so what are you going to do? I'm going to put it in the bank. I'm just going to eat dog food. I mean, what in the world?
2: Ramen noodles.
0: Serious, you know? So, and just make sure you're in good growth stock mutual funds as you go along. That's the trick. Dan is with us in Raleigh, North Carolina. Hi, Dan. How are you?
3: I'm very well. Thank you, Dave. And thanks for having me on your call.
0: Sure.
3: I had a question. So my wife and I are working this together. I just retired this year. I turned 70 as well. My question is, we have 1.5 between the two of us, 1.5 million in our IRA, and we pull in 12,000 a month after taxes in our retirement. The question I have is, should I start pulling out from my IRA, rolling into our Roth IRA, the tax-free one, and keep those distributions so I stay in the 22% bracket, or should I bump up to the 24% bracket and pull out a little over 200,000 each year?
0: Okay. Yeah, you're going to run into RMDs, you know that, required minimum distributions of 73. Whatever's remaining in 73 in that traditional, you're going to have to begin drawing down on it, even though you don't need to because you have enough monthly income to live on, right?
3: Yes, sir.
2: Yeah. Is that why you're wanting to roll it over to the Roth mainly, Dan?
3: Yeah, I want to pull it out and put it into the Roth. You know, I don't know if it's wiser to pull it out up front earlier and start making more money on the tax-free side,
0: yeah,
3: or just leave it in the IRA and just let it roll and start pulling out the minimum.
0: Well, The thing is, the tax bracket thing becomes tricky, and you actually can sit down with somebody and try to map it out. But I would get it done sooner rather than later, because the problem is the 1.5 continues to grow. In other words, while you pull out 200, it probably grew another 200.
3: Right, and we've balanced it between the four categories that you talk about.
0: Yeah, but I mean, if it's growing at 12% or so, it's going to grow another 200 pretty quick here. So you're never going to get ahead of it in licks of 200. You're going to have to do more than that, and that is going to push you up a bracket. So the thing is this: if you just kind of do some math this way, it helps me remember how to do it. It'll double if it's at 10% growth rate. It'll double about every 7 years. And so 1.5 in 7 years is going to be 3, and 7 more years is going to be 6. And every one of those dollars you haven't moved to Roth are going to be taxable. So now you got $6 million worth of taxes because you're trying to avoid bracket creep. Taxes on $6 million because you're trying to avoid bracket creep instead of taxes on 1.5. So I'm going to move the bulk of it. I'm going to move it pretty quickly. I'm tempted to do it all at once. I'm not sure that the math works on that, just sitting here doing it in my head. But I'm probably going to do it in no longer than 3 years. I'm going to do a half million.
2: Because the taxes on that.
0: You're going to pay the taxes, but you're going to pay taxes on $6 million if you don't.
2: I'd rather not, yeah.
0: Someday you're going to pay the taxes, and you're going to pay taxes on more and more and more every year that you don't move it. That's the downside.
2: Yeah.
0: You can't get ahead of this creeping it. And so you've got to chunk it to get there, and yeah, if you've got the money to pay the taxes somewhere, then I'm going to do it.
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0: 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Hi, Tucker. How are you?
1: Hi, Dave and Rachel. Hey, I'll get straight to my question. As I said, I live near Breckenridge, Colorado, where housing prices are very high.
0: Yeah.
1: Local governments have created workforce housing programs for
0: absolutely. Most of the ski resorts have, yeah.
1: Yeah. So you must live and work locally. You cannot own any other real estate. And appreciation is capped at 2-3% per year.
0: Mm-hmm.
1: We currently own a market rate two-bedroom condo worth about $750,000.
0: Mm-hmm.
1: We could move laterally or even down in value into, say, a four-bedroom workforce home. What's your opinion?
0: Would not do that. No.
1: No.
0: Okay. The reason for owning real estate is the appreciation. The purpose of the workforce housing is to try to keep workforce that can work the ski resort and can afford to live there because we're dealing with $10 million houses everywhere. Right. And so, and condos that are $3 million and everything else. And
2: or
0: so
2: $750.
0: It's hard to be a bartender and live there unless you have workforce housing. And so most of the ski resorts have done that, but that doesn't mean that you purchasing something that's appreciation capped is good for you. It's just a way to get people to work the mountain. That's the reason they're doing it. And so I don't know that you're past that. You are now a condo owner that's going up in value. My guess is your family's growing and the two bedroom condo's getting tight.
1: Yeah. Golden retriever would like a yard.
0: That's the family growing. Okay. Well, the Golden's a great dog. So I'm with you, brother.
1: As well.
0: Yeah. All right. Yeah. I would like for the Golden to have a dog too, but I don't want to lose 700 grand for that. And that's what you're going to, the increase in value. So how long have you owned the condo?
1: 3 years on this one.
0: Okay. On this one. You lived in the area though for a while?
1: Yeah. This is the second property I've owned.
0: Okay. All right.
2: Are you there full time? Is that your primary residence?
1: Correct.
0: Yeah. So My reason for my question is still it's easy for you to answer. Think about all those years ago when you bought the first one versus what prices are now. And that's why I'm telling you not to do an appreciation capped workforce housing deal.
1: Understood. I'm a real estate agent up here, so that has always been my inclination is that it's, kind of project housing, but
0: It is and it isn't, but it's
1: real.
0: It's a government subsidized thing to create a labor supply that is needed, and it's not invalid because it's
2: but it's not where I'd put my primary residence.
0: I don't want to bet my future on that.
2: Yeah.
0: If you're a bartender and you're single and you need to instead of driving in from Denver every day, which is impossible, that's why they did this so to cover that and not for you. So no, I would never step out of the free market that is working into a subsidized market that is capped.
2: Mm-hmm.
0: That's bottom
2: line.
0: And
2: it's just an expensive place, as you know, Tucker, to live. Ooh, so
0: man,
2: it's
0: beautiful too.
2: Mm-hmm.
0: Absolutely gorgeous. All right. Jason's in Pensacola. Hi, Jason. How are you?
3: Hi guys. How you doing?
0: Better than we deserve. What's up?
3: So, my fiance and I are trying to work through baby step two, and we've got about $60,000 in personal loans and credit card debt, and we've got $90,000 still left on the mortgage. Net take home pay is about $130,000 a year, and we are really committed to getting rid of this debt but we really want to get married at about this time next year. So I was wondering if you had any general advice about how to save for the wedding and pay off as much debt as we can.
2: Yeah, well, first, Jason, I would keep the debt and the income separate. So I'm just curious, the $60,000, is it pretty much 30-30, or what makes up the $60,000?
3: The majority of it is mine.
2: Okay.
3: About $5,000 is hers.
2: Okay. And then how much is she making a year?
3: She's netting, well, her gross pay is about $50,000 a year without overtime.
2: Okay.
0: And yours is $80,000.
3: That's correct.
0: Yeah. Mm-hmm. Okay.
2: Yeah. So, I mean, first and foremost, Jason, I really would. I would not be paying on hers. I wouldn't have her paying on yours. I think you guys functioning still as two single people during the debt payoff process.
0: Did you both sign on this house?
3: No, sir, we didn't.
2: Whose name is it under?
3: It's under my name. I actually purchased the home before we met.
2: Okay. So I would keep everything on your side.
0: So she makes $50,000, has no debt, and you're deeply in debt.
2: Excuse me. Yes.
0: Right?
2: Yeah.
3: There is a small caveat to the debt. $30,000 of that debt is currently being paid off by a student loan payment for the National Guard.
2: Okay. When will that be completed?
3: That'll be completed in about 4 years.
2: Okay. While you're in the National Guard, so it'll take the 4 years of service.
3: Yes, ma'am. They make one lump sum payment at on the anniversary day every year by enlistment.
2: Okay. I'd probably still make it a goal. I don't know. I think I'd want to be done with it so that you have the ability to make decisions if something changes in your life. So the question you asked, though, was how do we save for a wedding while on baby step two? So I would figure out, okay, what is probably, because, I mean, you know, you guys have debt, all of this other stuff is happening. So I would say, what's the least wedding we can have that we would be okay with, right? And so you kind of look out to say, we're probably not going to go and have a $50,000 wedding, right? So what does the feel look like? Do we want venue, church? Like, I would really look and kind of map out, here would be my reasonable, quote unquote, dream wedding. And this is me if I'm her. And then we back out the pricing and say, okay, here's probably what this is going to cost. And you're going to see the price and probably be like, okay, it's probably not what we can afford, because that means we're going to have to save X amount every single month until the wedding. But we still have other goals. We're still wanting to put some towards the debt. And so I would start to really paint this picture of what do we want this wedding to look like. And then once you have that realistic number of what you're shooting for, to say, okay, then how much do we have to put aside each month to save for that wedding, in junction with, though, having, you know, a goal to get this debt paid off, right? To be putting money towards the debt. So it's kind of like a two for one, but it's going to be a check of expectations on what type of wedding you all will have and at the rate at which you can save. Does that make sense?
3: Yes, it does. And I appreciate that.
0: So yeah. Jason, the language you used tells me that you've combined everything, you're living together, everything but a marriage.
3: Yes,
2: Dan's going to tell you to get married this weekend.
0: Yep.
3: Get
0: married this weekend and then live your life for a year and have a celebration in a year. Because you're fooling no one, not even yourselves. No one's fooled. You know, I mean, what is the deal here? You're already acting like it, so just be it. I would get a pastor and get married this weekend if I were you. And then I would have a celebration a year from now and pay off as much debt as I can while budgeting for the celebration that looks a lot like a wedding.

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1: Carmen Roberts, whoever wins, AI wins. That's from President Trump, who appeared to downplay the technology's potential safety concerns, despite warnings from some AI developers.
2: I think you have a lot of negative forces that are bringing it up that shouldn't be bringing it up, and they're bringing up things that won't happen.
1: Well, that viewpoint differs from House Minority Leader Hakeem Jeffries.
3: We should take decisive action now so that we can slow down, as the CEOs have recently acknowledged, slow down the pace of development.
1: The New York Democrat on ABC's This Week. President Trump is due back in D.C. tonight. Rescuers in Indonesia are searching for about 130 people missing after a passenger ferry capsized in the Java Sea early today. Six people are confirmed dead. 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
20: We should remain mostly dry and clear tonight as temperatures cool down into lower 70s, but get ready for more heat Monday afternoon. We should see plenty of sunshine with highs in the mid, maybe even some upper 90s. Chance for rain, very unlikely. Just a stray shower possible. And we'll stay hot and mostly dry through the middle part of the week. From the WBRC 6 Weather Center, I'm meteorologist Matt Daniel on your side.
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0: Amy is in Austin, Texas. Hi, Amy. How are you?
1: Hi. I'm doing well. How are you?
0: Better than I deserve. What's up?
1: Hey there. I am calling to see what I need to disclose to my boyfriend. We've been together a little over a year. We have very different backgrounds and situations when it comes to employment, income, savings, all of the things. And we're looking and discussing merging homes, getting married, things of that nature. Just kind of trying to figure out what to disclose and when without giving all my cards away too early in the game, if you will, and just kind of where to go from here.
2: So are you more successful financially than him, than he is?
1: Yes.
2: Okay.
1: Yes.
2: By how much do you think?
1: Substantial. I recent divorce, made over, you know, walked away with over $1 million, cash, and home paid for, car paid for. He's working two jobs, has two small kids, barely any savings. The house is fully paid for in cash by me with my name on it solely. Just trying to figure out.
2: That he lives in, the boyfriend?
1: No, not yet.
2: Oh. But
1: we're getting there.
2: Mm-hmm. Oh, but the house you're currently living in is what you're saying.
1: Okay. Correct.
2: Yeah. Yeah. Okay. When did you get divorced?
1: About over a year ago now.
2: Over a year. How long have you guys been dating?
1: It's funny you ask. Probably just shy of a year.
2: Okay.
0: So in general, the rule would be, a relationship rule would be, if you're going to share your life with someone, before you agree to do that, they should know who you are. 100%. And if you're uncomfortable them knowing who you are, you're not ready to spend your life with them.
1: That's fair. I think I'm just more hesitant how to do this in a smart way, I guess. Mm-hmm. I don't want to overwhelm him. I will tell you, in a very privileged situation where I'm a single mom, two kids, I'm not working. I have an income, a very substantial income as a equalization payment for divorce.
0: Mm-hmm. And how much do you get coming in?
1: I get $10,000 a month.
0: And how much do you think he has coming in?
1: Probably $4,000.
0: With two jobs? Okay.
1: Yes.
0: All right. Okay. I don't think that's that far out of kilter, but what's out of kilter is that you haven't, You got two things going on. Number one, you're a human and you got your heart trampled on and it ended a year ago. And so to jump back into the trust game is hard when you're wounded. And that would be normal, right? I mean, you should be a little bit standoffish after going through a divorce that's as fresh, right? That would be normal. You'd be weird if you're like, oh, yeah, it's all okay now. No, I mean, that's denial, right? So, I mean, your heart has had some healing to do. The scars of the process you all went through there has some healing to do to be able to fully engage and trust someone else. And so some good pre-marriage counseling is in order for sure. And I personally think it would be a huge mistake to live with someone, especially in this situation, before you're married. Because it involves your paid for house and your income that's three to 2.5 times of his, and you don't work.
1: Right.
0: And so I think that's going to get weird fast as a shacked up boyfriend thing. So I would just stand off and say, we're going to continue our lives separate until we are actually married, and we're going to enter disclosing this through a pre-marriage counseling process. Mm-hmm. Gradually and gently, and then a prenup is in order in this situation.
1: Okay.
0: Because it's substantially, we don't recommend prenups most of the time, but where there's a substantial difference between the two.
2: And with kids involved, second marriages. I mean, it's just, yeah.
0: Yeah, and your alimony or support payments are not based on you not remarrying, right?
1: Correct. It's more of an equalization payment, as he wanted the investment accounts and he owed me cash.
0: Ah, okay.
1: So it's to equal that out more or less. I did get a significant amount in savings, cash up front from selling homes and whatnot. Yeah. So I do have a large savings of the side. But
0: And how old are your children?
1: Mine are elementary and middle school. So we're looking at 10 and 13. They're younger, 5 and 3.
0: Okay. So you've got to, from today forward, the day you're married forward, be treating these children equally too.
1: Correct.
0: Because otherwise you're going to have the Cinderella syndrome going on. And we don't want that.
2: Yeah, I think it would be worth the time and the money, Amy, to do, which I think you will. You sound intelligent, smart. I think you would.
1: Thank you.
2: But to sit down with, you know, an attorney and,
1: right, absolutely.
2: And map this out really cleanly and well. And again, it's nothing against him.
0: No.
2: But it's,
1: yeah.
2: But it,
0: I mean, I think he's great. I didn't hear anything negative about him.
2: No.
0: But and you're very wise, to Rachel's point, to realize these differences mean something. And then you're also very wise to say what we said out loud is that this stuff's all still fresh. And to work through the emotions of all of that trust stuff and not hold him accountable for things he didn't do that the ex did. And that's a that's a process. That's a top of mind thing you have to do intentionally, because your human nature is your body seizes up every time he makes some comment that sounds like the ex. And your body just freaks out.
1: Yeah, there's been a lot of therapy on my part, and it was emotionally abusive relationship that I had to be that role model for my kiddos.
0: Wow.
1: So we got out of there, and I came out very, I kind of joke, like, thanks for the money and the trauma. It's been a lot of hard work, and this man that I'm with is very patient, and he's like, look, as long as, you know, we're doing this together.
0: Well, then that graphs exactly into what we're suggesting.
2: Well,
0: then,
2: and it's going to be a beautiful thing. I mean, when you guys get married, I mean, that's what it's sounding like. Eventually that probably will happen, because you're talking about living together. And there's a beautiful future for you guys when you say, you keep it separate, which makes it so clean. No weird entangled emotions of I wouldn't. And because of genuinely keep everything separate. You guys get married, come back from the honeymoon. It's the Brady Bunch situation. And at that point, he's going to know everything. And what a beautiful life you guys get to start to build together. Do you know what I mean? Like, you can see this money as a gift and a tool, and having him on board as well. And there's no level of him feeling emasculated or anything. Demasculated.
0: Either one does the same thing.
1: I know what you mean.
2: The same thing. Do you know what I'm saying? But like, you guys through an engagement process really work and build this new unit.
0: I like it.
2: Of when it's going to happen, right? But I think it really is important to keep the steps in order.
0: Yeah.
2: If that makes sense. Yeah. Because
0: I think that's exactly right. So I'm excited because you've processed this so well to this point, all the stuff you've been through, and this is just the next step. And I predict that your radar is really good. And if he is... There's three possibilities. He's healthy enough that he can graft right into this, and that's our positive possibility. The negative possibilities are this causes him to not feel a need to produce, in which case he's opting out of your relationship, or he's like freaked out in some other way, and that's another reason that he doesn't make the cut. And so he gets to choose how he's going to react to this, and how he's going to graft into this by meeting with a good counselor along the way and you guys talking it through. But when he has full knowledge of everything, his behavior is going to tell you whether he's a keeper at that point.
1: Okay.
0: And if he's not, then that's just God's signal for you to not do this one.
1: Yeah.
0: That it was that he couldn't handle it, because this all comes with the package called Amy.
1: And I've learned enough lessons.
0: And she's worth it.
1: Absolutely.
0: So he gets the two kids and he gets the package.

0: time in the market right now. And where do you go to find weird answers? Usually the internet. 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

0: Our scripture of the day, 1 Timothy 1:5. The goal of our instruction is love from a pure heart and a good conscience and a sincere faith. Louisiana Senator John Kennedy said, always follow your heart, but take your brain with you. He's got some great one-liners. He really does. Karen is in Orlando. Hi, Karen. How are you?
1: Hi. Good. Thank you.
0: What's up?
1: Well, my house has a leaky roof. And I did take financial peace, but I wound up in debt again. I just spent too much and made some bad decisions. I did wind up getting solar, and getting a new roof with solar is almost twice as hard because they charge quite a bit just to take the panels off and put them back on. So the roofing job is quite more than a regular roofing job. And then I'm thinking there could be water damage. So I'm just trying to think, would it be better off to sell my house because I don't have, my kids are grown and out of the house, and just get an apartment or something? Or would it be better to keep the house and try to fix it and maybe turn my debt to Debt Trinity Management or something like that?

0: What you turn your debt to what?
1: You've never heard of them. They said you recommended them as Debt Trinity Management.
0: No, that would be people that lie.
1: oh, dear. No. Okay.
0: Dave recommended them.
2: Oh, it's like a debt consolidation company?
1: Yes, and they are Christian.
0: No, they're not. They're liars.
1: They're not? Oh, they're liars.
2: Oh, okay. Some Christians lie.
1: That was bad. Oh, no.
0: Jesus may love them. I don't. Yeah. No, this is not true here at all. Oh, my gosh.
2: Okay, you're sure that isn't like...
0: I'm positive.
2: Some...
0: I have never endorsed Trinity anything.
2: Okay.
0: Okay.
2: Anyways, so Karen, how much?
0: I'm assuming you have no money.
1: No savings. That was one skill I didn't acquire because I always got my bills paid and I was usually out of debt and then I kind of took some wrong turns. But the savings part, I didn't know.
0: Okay. And you have debt?
1: Yes.
2: How much?
1: $30,000.
2: And what?
1: Credit card debt.
2: Credit card debt.
1: Yeah.
0: You pay cash for the solar?
1: No, I'm still paying on that too.
0: Oh, how much do you owe on the solar?
1: $40. It was $60, but I've got it down to $40. It's at 4% interest, so I didn't think it was that bad a deal. Mm.
0: You really did flunk Financial Peace University.
1: Okay.
0: Wow. All right, Ms. Karen. Wow. So if you sell the house, what do you owe on the house? You owe 30?
1: I don't owe anything.
0: Oh,
1: on
0: just
1: the
0: cellular.
2: Oh, okay. That's good.
1: Yeah.
0: What's the house worth?
1: I haven't officially got it appraised, but I've looked at similar homes. They're $300 to $400. And but it does have need a new roof, so I don't know how anybody would get it insured.
0: It's going to be a part of it. But mm-hmm.
2: How much do you make a year?
1: About 48.
2: Okay. What do you do for a living?
1: I work at an assistant living.
2: Okay.
0: So you have the $30,000 in solar, and what was the other debt? One more
2: credit card.
0: Credit card.
2: $30,000.
0: $30,000
1: in the credit card.
0: Okay. So if you sold the house, you would be free of the solar mess, which apparently was a mistake since you don't have the money to pay for it. And the credit cards could be paid off, and you'd be debt free, and you could buy a $200,000 property that more suited your needs.
2: More condo-esque, probably not a single family.
0: Yeah, what would you enjoy? What would you, if you could pick anything in the world that was for you today? Because the house sounds like it was purchased for a different phase of your life a few years ago.
1: Yeah, I had two children, and the house is a four-bedroom house. I don't need something quite that big, but it seems like even the smaller homes are still pretty pricey nowadays.
0: Yeah, everything is, but so is yours.
1: Mm-hmm.
0: If they're pricey, yours is pricey.
1: You know,
0: yours isn't like all of a sudden on the rubbish pile, and then theirs is gleaming castles. That's not the way it works.
1: Right. Okay.
0: So, I think what if I were in your shoes, I would want to gather some information, and it would maybe lead me to the wisdom. If I know all the info, usually I make better decisions. So let's get two bids on the roof, actual bids. Let's call a SmartVestor or a Ramsey Trusted real estate agent, have them come out and do a comparative market analysis and tell you what they would list your home for and show you why. And then also get with that person and go look at some of the smaller, shinier, slightly lower priced, where you could be 100% debt free when you sell this and 100% debt free when you buy the next one.
1: Okay.
0: And this, let's go look at what you could actually live in and go, okay, I really like that. And I really like this number that the person's giving me on selling my house. And I don't have to fix the roof and I can sell it as is. And I can be out of debt, and I'm going to cut up my credit cards, and I'm going to live on a budget, and we're going to put you back through Financial Peace as our guest. Oh, we'll pay for it.
2: Absolutely. Or you may find that you can patch the roof for, half of what was quoted to you, right? Just in one little area. I don't know. But that it just gives you options, Karen.
0: Yeah.
2: But at the end of the day, I probably would downsize because of the, not even just from the financial perspective, part of that is motivating me for you, but also your season of life and where you are, you're like, oh yeah, you said it twice. I don't need this. I don't need it. So it could be a great move for you in this next part of your life.
0: Yeah. And don't finance solar.
2: And cut up the credit cards, Karen. If you do this move, the scary thing is whether it's, you know, a massive, you know, payment people get from equity from a home that sells or an inheritance or a lawsuit, right? And you get paid out, like whatever it is. And when you go and clear that debt, you've not really changed, Karen. You've just made some decisions that have helped you financially, but you have to promise yourself that you're going to change your behavior in that process. Yes.
0: I'll never go back here again.
2: Because if you go and get a $200,000 house and you're debt free and everything, and you rack up credit card debt, you're going to be right back where you started. So you have to stay the course.
0: Logan's in Minneapolis. Hey, Logan, what's up?
3: Hey, folks. Thanks for taking my call.
0: Sure. How can we help?
3: So my wife and I are debt free. We've got our emergency fund and we've got our down payment saved. But we're currently paying pretty well under market rent. And I was wondering if it ever makes sense to wait another year, save more, and rent for longer before jumping into a home at the end of our lease.
0: Yeah, it can be. How far under market are you?
3: We're paying about $1,300 for a place that should probably be sitting around $2,200 to $2,500 if we were renting and it was equivalent.
0: Okay. And so we're talking about $12,000 a year. Okay, and in what price range home would you be buying?
3: We're shooting for mid 200 to 300.
0: Okay. How fast does that go up $12,000? One year?
3: I'm not sure there.
0: 1 year? So what you're saving in rent, the house you're getting ready to buy is probably going to go up about the same amount.
3: Sure.
0: You see what I did?
3: I do.
0: So it's okay. And it might be less because
2: appreciation rates depends on
0: your area and so forth. But appreciation rates might not be
2: 6%. I think it's like 3%.
0: And so it might not be quite that much. But the point is, it's not really saving.
2: It's not yeah.
0: You're not really saving all of it. Because while you're saving rent, the other hang thing's going up close to the same amount. And so.
3: None of having to play catch up and have a bigger down payment and all that.
0: Mm-hmm. Yeah.
3: Sure.
0: It's okay to do that if you want to do it. And I'm all for taking your time. Rent is patience, so get something for the patience, you know? Mm-hmm. I want to get a great buy on the other end to offset this. I want to bargain somewhere. Take that extra time and
2: find something great.
0: Get a deal. Yeah, get a deal, man. That puts this hour of the Ramsey Show in the books. We'll be back with you before you know it. In the meantime, remember, there's ultimately only one way to financial peace, and that's to walk daily with the print piece, Christ Jesus.

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4: There was a murder in Central Ohio that many people still don't want to talk about. The man who committed that crime once sat on death row, but now he's on the run. His name is Lester Eubanks. Lester didn't tunnel out of prison or scale a stone wall. On a December morning in 1973, he and a small group of inmates were granted permission to walk outside prison walls. His handcuffs were taken off. He changed into civilian clothing, and he and three others were driven to a local mall. They were told they could wander the stores and were asked to return to a designated meeting spot. Hours later, all the inmates came back, except Lester Eubanks. And he hasn't been seen since.
5: He had a full plan. The guy had a plan.
6: I was just astounded that this could actually happen.
4: There were many years when it seemed like no one was even looking for Lester. But recently, his whereabouts have become the focus of the U.S. Marshals Service, the federal agents who track fugitives. The case is testing the marshals.
7: Those nine lives are running out, and we're going to catch up with Lester.
4: And is being urged on by those hurt most by Lester's crime.
8: He's had enough free time. He confessed to the crime, and his time is up.
4: I'm Sunny Hostin with ABC News. Over the past year, a team from the ABC News investigative unit joined the search for Lester Eubanks. They uncovered new leads, possible sightings, and at every turn found resistance from those who want Lester Eubanks to be forgotten. What they've uncovered is a case that's about more than murder. It's about family loyalty, a life on the run, and a first-hand look at how the U.S. Marshals are trying to solve one of the oldest fugitive cases in American history. Now they may be closer than ever. From ABC News.
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9: President Trump says that nearly a million people could be getting a $500 Obamacare refund starting in October. Tammy Trujillo with details.
10: The money will go to people in 30 states that use the federally operated exchange to buy insurance plans under the Affordable Care Act, the formal name for Obamacare. The money comes after enrollees were hit with massive insurance premiums after Congress let subsidies expire at the end of 2025. Recipients would mostly be those in middle-income households that don't currently receive federal assistance to pay for insurance premiums.
9: And financing a home loan getting even more expensive.
11: 30-year fixed-rate mortgage rose to 6.76%, the highest home loan rate since last June. Borrowing costs also rose for home buyers who typically refinance with 15-year fixed-rate mortgages, which rose to 6.09%, up from 5.5% a year ago. I'm Eva Basinger.
9: And a warning from researchers that your online reviews could come back to haunt you. Rory O'Neill explains.
12: A global team led by the University of Texas at Austin finds that how people leave their online reviews can unintentionally reveal information about who they know and their social networks. In theory, the data scraped from Yelp reviews could be used by cyber criminals to target them in a scam. The team did not find any evidence that criminals are actually using Yelp reviews to con people, just that it's possible.
9: And Practical Magic 2 may be dethroning Spider-Man Brand New Day over the weekend.
13: Everyone we love dies.
14: Oh, right.
13: A really horrible death. But, I mean, it's not great for the Tinder bio.
9: The sequel starring Nicole Kidman and Sandra Bullock is projected to make between $30 and $40 million in its debut. Meanwhile, Brand New Day has made $923 million domestically and over $2 billion worldwide. Elsewhere, the music documentary Oasis, Don't Look Back in Anger, is expected to make $5 to $7 million in its debut. I'm Monica Nelson with your consumer and business news.
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0: Normal is broke and common sense is weird. 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Robert is in Philadelphia. Hey, Robert, how are you?
1: Hey, good morning, Dave.
0: What's up?
1: So, I'm calling to get a little advice and your opinion on a financial, I would categorize as a disaster that I'm going through currently.
0: Okay.
1: So, I am 34 years old, and I am married to my wife. We got married back in 2018, and it kind of goes back to the relationship with her family. So, I met her, my in-laws, her parents, back in 2010. They lived a very lavish lifestyle. And again, I never passed judgment, but, you know, I was like, wow, you know, my father-in-law does very well for himself. He was in the real estate business and had a large portfolio of commercial real estate. Fast forward to 2 years ago, I discovered that my father-in-law back in 2015 or 2016, basically got himself in a giant mess with the IRS. He owes currently several hundred thousand dollars in taxes. And what he did was he put my wife, his daughter, and her two sisters, basically transferred all of the assets into their name. And my wife, she did sign documents. It wasn't that her signature was forged or anything. But she kind of preemptively just, you know, said, hey, you know, it's my father, you know, and he asked me to sign some documents.
0: So he was offloading assets into his kid's name to keep the IRS from taking the assets fraudulently.
1: Yeah.
0: Okay.
1: Correct.
0: This is fraud. Okay.
1: So, basically,
0: how old was your wife at the time?
1: She was, this was 2021, so she was probably...
0: No, you said 16 and 15 is when it happened.
1: So that's when he...
0: She signed the documents after you were married?
1: Yeah.
0: Oh.
1: So, and I'll get to what I've discussed with attorneys, but fast forward, he had taken out a $10 million loan out under these girls' names, which they personally guaranteed. And the buildings that were in the LLC that he started, they have been taken. They are up for sheriff sale. Now, I have talked to multiple attorneys. We filed tax to separate. Our house is in my name. I am financially, and I know we're married, but I am financially fine. I have a lot of investments. I have a lot of retirement savings. I do have another piece of real estate that is all in my name only, no mortgage. And multiple attorneys have told me, you have nothing to be worried about.
0: I agree.
1: We feel that your wife should just file Chapter 7.
0: Mm-hmm.
1: And I guess this isn't more so a financial question, even though it is, but I kind of just wanted your input. How do I navigate this? I have this, me and my wife are, you know, we're okay.
0: So here's the thing.
2: Because she felt deceived by her father, basically.
1: Yeah, absolutely. Yeah.
2: Well, she went in naively. And
0: to sign whatever he just said,
2: yeah,
0: to sign.
2: Right.
0: He is arrogant enough. He thought this was all going to work out. He probably did not set out to harm his children, but he's just an idiot. Yeah. Okay.
1: Correct.
0: All right. Now, gosh. Okay. So the properties have all been foreclosed on. There's $10 million in loans. The properties have not yet sold after foreclosure,
1: correct?
0: Okay. All right. So the way the process will go down is the properties will be sold. Do you have any idea what this portfolio of properties might be worth?
1: Approximately $7 million.
0: Okay. All right. So let's pretend that they brought that, and then that would leave $3 million unpaid.
1: Correct.
0: Okay. And I'm guessing that the other siblings don't have any money and are Chapter 7 bankruptcy as well.
1: That is correct.
0: Okay. All right. And so let's just switch shoes a minute and put on the banker's shoes.
1: Mm-hmm.
0: Okay. If I'm the banker sitting there, once I get into this, I can tell what happened.
1: Okay.
0: That the dad is a shyster and he dumped his kids on the railroad track and here comes the train. Okay.
1: Okay.
0: If I'm the banker, I'm looking at that. And
2: sure.
0: I know that that actually happened.
2: But do you care?
0: And I don't care. If your wife had $3 million, I might not care, but your wife has nothing. And so I probably 98% chance if I'm the banker, I'm looking at this, I'm going, whatever I'm going to get out of this deal, I'm going to get out of these properties because these three kids are all filing BK.
1: Okay.
0: And okay. What that means is if that guy really believes that, or that gal, the banker, then you might, for X number of dollars, buy out her position, release her. Okay. And so what I would do is this. I would wait right now. Let's let the whole thing go down and don't bother. I wouldn't file. Filing today is premature. They may never come after her just because they know she's not a rich target.
1: Gotcha.
0: And if they did, you might offer them something absurd, $20,000, and they might go away. Just something symbolic, you know, that's all it is. Because if they don't take that $20,000, they're going to get zero because your wife has no assets. All the assets are in your name. You're protected. Does she have any assets in her name?
1: No, the bankruptcy attorney, we sat down, asked for assets and liability. And my wife is worth $29,000.
0: Okay. There it is. Oddly enough.
1: Yeah.
0: Yeah. Okay. So, and in Philadelphia, I don't know what, in Pennsylvania, I don't know what your personal exemption is, but she probably gets to keep most of that, if not all of that, in the personal exemptions and the bankruptcy. So I'm not going to wait 10 years for this to unfold, but right now I'm not going to let how pissed off I am about this and the emotions of this cause me to act prematurely. I'm just going to let it roll out, let the properties be sold. When they call, go, hey guys, we got this short conversation. We have already teed up the bankruptcy attorney. This kid's got nothing. She got screwed over by her dad, and you get nothing, or I'll give you $20,000 to keep her from having to file bankruptcy. Which one you want to do?
2: Man, I want to know what the dad's saying right now. Tough. Woo. So sorry, Robert. That's
0: Thanksgiving's going to be weird.
2: If there is a Thanksgiving.
0: Yeah. Well, nothing to be thankful for. Wow.
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0: 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Rachel, that ad copy reminds me. Mm-hmm. I was doing an interview with a major international network this morning, and the guy said, "So do you think that some of your listeners think you're mean?" And I said, "Absolutely. All you got to do is read the comments, and you know that." And he goes,
1: "You can be grumpy sometimes."
0: And he, well, that's different than mean. But yeah, but I said, "Well, he said, "Well, why would people keep listening and keep calling you if they think you're mean?" And I said, "Well, to start with, there are shows that are much meaner than we are, much more over the top, and they basically use their callers to create drama.
1: Sure.
0: And they get great ratings. So
1: sure.
0: Those kinds of that process works, which is not our process. Our process is to help people, and it's telling you the truth." He said, "Well, when I listen to your show, I feel like I've got a to-do list of things that aren't done, and I don't get any credit for the things that are done." And I said, "Yeah." Yeah, I mean,
1: what did you say?
0: When I go home, Sharon Ramsey's got one of those.
1: Good.
0: I got a to-do list of things to do, and I don't get any credit for the ones that are already done.
1: Celebrate our listeners more. Yeah, I mean, that's what it is.
0: Yeah, but you know, he was like, we are taking you from where you are to where you want to go.
1: Yeah.
0: And we love you, and we're going to tell you the truth to get you from where you are to where you want to go, just like this Every Dollar ad just said, right?
1: Yes, 100%.
0: And so, you know, but also you've been is just part of the story.
1: Yes, but if you've completed baby step one, incredible, you guys. If you've done step two, you did great.
0: Yeah, that's, you know, we tell people often, way to go. You did a great job.
1: Yes.
0: And
1: celebrate,
0: time to go on to the next thing. Yeah.
1: There's always a next step. Yeah. Where it feels like it's like a never-ending process is what
0: I just finished the laundry, and there'll be another load tomorrow.
1: I got a key, yes.
0: Be another load tomorrow. I'm sorry. Welcome to grown-up life. Yeah. Jonathan is with us. Jonathan is in Sarasota, Florida. Hi, Jonathan. How are you?
2: Doing okay, Dave. How are you?
0: Better than I deserve. What's up?
2: So my question is, should I use my gambling winnings to help pay off my house, or do I let it ride because I'm doing pretty well with it?
1: You're about to get grumpy, Dave. Jonathan.
0: Is this like a joke? I mean, did you call up?
1: Hold on, I want to hear, John. Hold on, I want to hear. What is this? What did you gamble? What do you have? Give us. I'm just curious. Give me the details. Not that it's going to change my answer.
2: I am a long time listener, and I'm being a little bit silly here.
0: Oh, good. So, I hope so. Good. I feel better already about you.
1: I do want to hear the numbers.
2: My crypto and my single stocks. I call that my beer and gambling money.
1: That's your
2: gamble.
1: Okay.
2: I know that's. Yeah, I don't drink beer. I don't gamble.
0: You are a long time listener. I like it. Okay.
2: I know.
0: So how much beer and gambling money do you have, Jonathan?
2: So about 25K, okay. Built from essentially pennies. Mm-hmm. I think I am overfunded in my emergency fund, or mm-hmm. I may be. So mm-hmm. my question is, do I convert this crypto and single stocks to my emergency fund and then essentially drain the 100K that I have in my high yield savings because I owe 100K on my house?
0: Would that leave you with no emergency fund?
2: No, it would leave me with about 25K from the crypto and single stocks if I got rid of them.
0: Oh, I see. Okay. So that would mean, okay. Well, if your house was paid off, would you borrow on it to put money in your high yield savings and into crypto?
2: Of course, yeah, of course not.
0: Same thing, isn't it?
2: Right. Yeah, if I pay the house off, you know, we could live on about 2K a month, so I think the 25K would be sufficient.
1: Yeah.
0: Did you get my analysis there? Did you understand what I'm saying?
1: That's why he laughed. He said, "Well, of course not." So
2: 1,000,000%. Yes.
1: Okay. Yeah.
2: Right. Yes.
1: So here's
0: you kind of already knew I was going to say that because you listen.
2: So there's a couple of what I think are big asterisks here. One is bigger than the other. One is I'm in a 1970s home for Mica countertops, and 70s things everywhere. They're cosmetic, so I can deal with it. However, the other wrinkle in this, and this is why I'm hesitant to pay the house off, is we have some upcoming medical stuff that we know there's a 95% chance it's going to happen. My wife, unfortunately, without getting too personal, has a disease that requires surgery every 1 to 3 years. Mm. We've been together for 20 years, so we've been through 10 of them together.
0: And you have health insurance.
2: We do have health insurance.
0: So you're out of pocket for the surgery is going to be how much? Because the insurance is going to cover most of it.
2: So that's the tough part. We've gone through local doctors before, and let's just say last time the surgery did not go well, and there's a specialty center that's kind of far from us that does not take insurance, but they are, we've done our research, they're the best of the best. It's where she should be.
0: And how much is that?
2: They're charging us $1,200 to have a conversation, so I don't yet know, because there's
0: okay. Well, what if it's $500,000?
2: That's a great question.
0: Yeah, I'm not having any conversations till you give me a price range. No paid conversations.
2: Fair enough.
0: So I'll pay the $1,200 and let's call the procedure $20,000, and you want to do it outside of insurance because of quality issues. Okay, that's fine. What's your household income?
2: Just over $200.
0: Okay.
1: When will the surgery happen, Jonathan?
2: That's not take home. That's okay.
0: That's gross. I got it. When will the surgery take place, Rachel said?
2: It's not scheduled yet because the initial consult is this week, okay. But assuming within the next 6 months, let's say.
1: Okay. Here's what I would do. I would, because your house is not paid off and because having cash in the season is probably going to be really a priority for you guys because of the health stuff, I would get out of crypto single stock. I would condense down. I would have my high yield savings, anything over, and you'll know after the consult kind of the range of what this is going to cost you guys. But let's say it's 70,000. I don't know. You know what I mean? I may just take a beat and get through the health stuff. I mean, John, I would want all of that taken care of and have that peace knowing like, hey, we have the money to make the moves we need to make with our health. And to me, like that's priceless.
0: Agreed.
1: But with the caveat that once all of this is settled up, and if she doesn't need the surgery for another 3 years after this one, we're paying the house off, and then we're gonna save again. So when it comes back up in 3 years, we're good. Like the cushion for me is knowing health wise we're fine.
0: Yeah, yeah.
1: And but we still have a target date. We're still not gonna take our eye off the ball because we're gonna stay motivated, knowing what we're gonna do after this. Yeah. But that's what I would do.
0: Completely agree. So recap. Cash out the crypto and the stock today. Put it in your high-yield savings. Go do the consult. Set aside the emergency fund plus the budget for the surgery. Throw the rest of it at the mortgage. And by Christmas, the surgery's in your rearview mirror, and you know how much you've got left to throw at the mortgage even more. And you can do this very, very quickly. Both things will occur. The emotions of the surgery and taking care of your wife are raising this up and making it like it's a blocker to this. It's really not. It's just a step. It's just one more step in the process is all, from the math part.

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8: Just before midnight on Saturday, February 19th, 2005, Danielle Imbo and her friend Richard Patron left a crowded Philadelphia bar. 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
9: It does not make sense. 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
8: 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The FBI called it murder for hire.
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9: He's your son. 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
8: 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In this series, I dig into my own investigation to find answers for the families and get justice for Richard and Danielle.
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15: Daphne Caruana Galizia was a Maltese investigative journalist and blogger who spent her life fighting for truth, justice, and decency in a country overrun by corruption. 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
1: 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I'm on baby step two and have $25,000 in car debt at a 7.5% interest rate. Now that my credit cards are paid off, I have the option to withdraw cash from them at 0% for 18 months with a 3.5% cash fee. Would you recommend doing this to save on the interest if I'm confident I can pay it off within the time frame? Now, he's not talking about using the credit card debt to pay off the car. He's just talking about using cash from the credit card with 0% interest, right?
0: Yeah, so zero versus 7.5 on $25,000.
1: Yes, but to pay off the car with it?
0: Yeah.
1: Yeah. I mean, no, Paul. I mean, the reason you're in debt and the reason and how you're going to get out, it's you. It's not moving from debt to debt, still continuing to kind of play the game, even at 0% interest. The math isn't the issue at this point. And $25,000, I mean, hopefully you can pay that off depending on what you're making in 12 months, right? $2,000 a month, and that gets you out of debt. And the 7.5% interest rate at that point really doesn't matter. So less than, I mean, it's about 1,300 bucks.
0: You might save $1,000.
1: $1,300, yeah.
0: Maybe $1,500, something like that. Because you're not going to have the $25,000 borrowed for an entire year. You'll have about $10,000 borrowed average over the course of the 12 months if you're paying it off in 12 months. You said you can do it for 18 if you want to, but I didn't think you were going to do that. Let's call it a year. So the discussion is, do I save $1,000 by doing this hack and borrowing money on my credit card? And I'm with Rachel. No, you don't. Because you don't have a $1,000 problem. You have a $25,000 problem. And you don't solve a $25,000 problem with $1,000. So the thing is, you feel like when you do this that you did something. And the Bible says, out of the abundance of the heart, the mouth speaks. In other words, what's really inside, you end up saying it without meaning to. And you'll say something like, I paid off my car. No, you didn't. You moved your car debt onto credit cards. You did not pay it off. But you'll say that.
1: Yeah.
0: And you didn't.
1: And it feels like it in a sense because you're not making that car payment. Yeah.
0: That'll slow you down. Yeah. So you need to just be pissed off at $25,000 worth. And how fast can I knock that out? It's called $2,100 a month for 12 months. And you are done, my friend. And that's what we're aiming at here. So let's just do that, and it's going to cost you $1,000 more than your idea, but you can't hack your way out of debt. You pay your way out of debt.
1: Yep, and that's the same. I mean, people, we see this all the time with either debt consolidation companies, people taking out HELOCs to pay this. I mean, just the moving the debt around
0: makes you feel like you did something,
1: that's
0: and
1: right.
0: You didn't.
1: That's right. So that goes with for all those options. And so the painful answer is you just pay it off with money you earn. And the debt goes away.
0: And by the way,
1: slowly but surely,
0: cut up these stupid credit cards today. Don't keep them around. And it gets all this stuff out of your head. Then they're no longer an option. We don't have credit cards in our house. That's what you need to say.
1: And he said, now that my credit cards are paid off, meaning at some point you would have credit card debt.
0: Yeah.
1: So
0: and now we're going to get no. Get rid of them. By the way, the way you got credit card debt was you believed the lie that you could go use it at 0% interest for 90 days.
1: And pay it off, yeah.
0: And then you didn't. Or 30 days, mm-hmm. And then you didn't. And so let's just stay away from these snakes. They bite. They're real snakes. They have venom and stuff. All right, Mark's in West Virginia. Hey, Mark, what's up?
2: Well, everything's going good. Just made a lot of bad choices, looks like.
0: I know a guy just like that. He does a radio show now.
2: Yeah. I had emailed you, and I had no clue that I would get a call. I just figured I'd get an email. So I got a question, maybe too late. I'm almost 64 years old. I have zero retirement. I'm looking at Social Security in a few years. It'll be about $1,500 a month.
0: Mm. What do you make? What's your income?
2: With my income and my wife's without before taxes, mm-hmm. what you need?
0: Yeah.
2: About $54,000.
0: Okay. All right. You're both working 40 hours.
2: No, she's on Social Security. She don't work, and I'm a pastor, and I reckon I'd be considered bivocational. I still contract work. I'm a machinist by trade, but I've been pastoring 41 years.
0: Yeah. Okay.
2: So, I've never had a retirement. Everywhere I worked, there was never no retirement offered. So,
0: yeah.
2: I've just lived from hand to mouth, actually.
0: Yeah, you have. Yeah. Okay. So, and do you have debt as well?
2: My question.
0: You have debt?
2: I have $118,000 left on my mortgage because mm-hmm. I had to refinance
0: mm-hmm.
2: because of medical issues. I didn't have no insurance at the time.
0: Mm-hmm.
2: So that was the only way I could pay that debt was to refinance and just have it in a different place.
0: Mm-hmm. Well, I my magic wand is low on batteries. And so I don't have an easy way to fix this. The only way I know how to fix it is that you guys have to do things you've never done before in your life, and that's work a lot more than you've been working. Not that you're not a hard worker. You are a hard worker. But I want you to take all the overtime. I want her to get a job. I want everybody working. And let's just stack as much cash as we can stack because we need some money.
2: Yeah. She's physically not able. And I'm working best I can, still pastoring, but I've had a stroke and a couple heart attacks, and I got cancer, so it limits me in what I can do.
0: That's fair.
2: You know what I mean? So
0: yeah.
2: I'm already getting about 30 hours out of the day. So.
0: Yeah, I bet you are.
2: Yeah.
0: and pushing to do that with all the stuff you've faced, I'm sorry. I do not know how to fix your situation except add money to the equation. And
2: is there anything available? I mean, I know it's too late. I understand too late for anything major, but is there anything I can out there? I've never entered my mind about investing until here just recently when I've done some checking, of course.
0: Yeah.
2: Is there anything I can do that makes money? Is there a money thing that I've talked to men that's worked on these 401ks and they're all the time pushing money here and there and watching.
0: If you put some money into a good mutual fund, it will grow, and that's what I would suggest. And you can learn about that by getting one of our SmartVestor pros on the line. And just go to RamseySolutions.com and click on SmartVestor Pro, and they've got the heart of a teacher, and they'll talk to you and tell you how to do it. But the only way this machine spits out money is you have to put money into it. And so you're going to be living on less than you make, which means you're going to cut expenses further than you've ever cut them. And anything you or she can do to get any income coming in to throw into this machine.
1: Mm-hmm.
0: It's called a mutual fund, and in your Roth IRA, and let's just see how much we can get in there because, I mean, if you start putting $500 a month away, that's a lot, but that's going to be a whole lot more than you got today.
1: Yeah.
0: And this is not going to end well. $1,500 a month is not going to work.
1: No, because they're probably living off around $4,000. It's probably what they're bringing home after taxes and everything. And so I'm just wondering, Mark, where you guys can look at that and say, hey, what if we radically, put $800 away, even for a short term.
0: That's $10,000 a year.
1: Emergency fund, though, even just starting out, right? And so, small steps, I think, for you guys, Mark, is going to feel like a lot. A little bit more money coming in than what you're used to, tightening up the budget and putting some away in savings. And then, yes, eventually in investing would be a great spot, but it's going to be a lot considering everything that you guys have going on.
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0: Thank you for joining us, America. We're glad you're here. Sheridan is in Winston-Salem, North Carolina. Hi, Sheridan. How are you?
1: Hey, Dave and Rachel. Thank you so much for taking your call. I'm doing well. How are you guys doing?
0: Better than I deserve. How can I help?
1: Hey, I was just wondering, should I be saving up for a new family vehicle while I still have my house mortgage?
2: Yeah, you can upgrade a vehicle. What's the current one that you have?
1: Well, I have three vehicles, actually. I have a pickup, and I have a little beater car that I drive to work, and I've also got my wife's Malibu that we drive for good.
0: And we're going to upgrade that.
1: And I want to upgrade the Malibu, yeah.
0: Yeah.
2: How much would it go for?
1: Eventually, I mean, it doesn't have to be right now, you know. It's probably worth about $4,500, I would say.
2: Okay, how much do you guys make a year?
1: Take home after taxes around $100.
2: Okay.
0: You're fine, yeah.
2: Yeah,
0: what we teach, Sheridan, is the first three baby steps, the $1,000 saved and paying off all your debt except your house and then having an emergency fund, you do with intensity, and you don't do anything during those. You don't go on vacation.
1: Yeah, well,
0: you don't buy anything. You got all that in your rearview mirror. And when you move to baby steps 4, 5, and 6, then you move from intensity to intentional. And intentional includes...
1: Well, I have a buddy that thinks I'm stupid for saving up for a vehicle while I still have my house loan. And I was like, well, I'm going to call you guys and see. I have about $15,000 in a high-yield savings, and I've got another almost $6,000 in another savings account.
2: Is that your emergency fund?
1: Don't have any other. Yeah.
2: Yeah, okay. So, yep, I would leave that alone. And then if you want to... save a couple of thousand and upgrade to a $10,000 car.
1: Well, I have, you know, I have

0: some in my account already. I have about $10,000 in my vehicle fund now.
1: Oh, that's in addition to the $15,000?
0: In addition to, yeah.
2: Yeah, go mm-hmm. buy a car.
1: Okay, go get a car.
2: Go buy a car and pay cash.
0: Well, I've got, pay cash, absolutely.
1: Well, you got a good friend who's like semi great about saying you should pay off your mortgage for a car. Usually, most friends are the opposite.
2: Yeah. of that. And they can get you a car payment. That's what, that's what most people's friends
1: I know.
2: Yeah, this guy's got, you can't ever buy a car again until you get your mortgage. No, that's not what we teach, Sharon. We teach when you get to this stage, baby steps 4, 5, and 6, that you can do some things like upgrade the car, go on vacation, go out to eat again, and any extra money you get beyond your that stuff and the 15% going into retirement goes on your mortgage. And that's baby steps 4, 5, and 6 run simultaneously. Mm-hmm. So you're doing it right. You're doing it perfect. Wes is in Atlanta. Hi, Wes. How are you?
3: Hey, how you doing?
2: Better than I deserve. What's up?
3: So about 2 years ago, I was able to leave my company that I worked for and start running my own business.
2: Cool.
3: I've got a lawn and landscape business that I've gotten big enough where I can do it myself.
2: Cool.
3: I've got about 10 employees, and I finally got mad about the debt and started paying it off. I paid off about $80,000 in the last year.
2: Good for you.
1: That's great.
3: So the big question I have is I like to always plan in advance. I've got a 401k account that I had with the previous company. I've got about $80,000 in there.
2: Mm-hmm.
3: So my question is, I've just kind of been letting it sit. Mm-hmm. But I want to start adding, now that I've started getting everything paid off, I want to start adding money to it. Should I leave it where it's at, or should I move it over to like a IRA or some other account to that would be better off for me?
1: Yeah, roll it over to a traditional IRA. And yeah, that, so you can get with the SmartVestor Pro and do that if you need to. You can go to RamseySolutions.com and check one of them out in your area. But yeah, you never want to leave an account with an old employer. So go ahead and just roll it over. And then, yeah, I mean, you're to the point with after paying off the debt to start investing.
2: Yeah, you're not actually going to add to that account.
1: That specific one.
2: But you can sit down with a SmartVestor Pro and set up your retirement planning through your new company or just direct as an individual, whichever one you decide to do. And Rachel's right. You always roll it over. And we always tell you to spread your mutual funds across 4 types when you do the rollover: growth and income, aggressive growth, and international, all with good long track records, very calm, very, very sedate, kind of boring. And but then you've got control of it. It's not sitting back with some HR firm and other or some HR department, and you hadn't looked at it in 5 years. You don't want to do that. You want to get it with a SmartVestor.
1: But as an employer with 10 employees, I mean, he can set up
2: a simple
1: SEP. Yeah,
2: he can set up a simple or a SEP. Probably a simple would be better. A simple IRA, which is a very expensive inexpensive 401k for a small time employer. It has almost no administrative fees to run it. A big-time 401k, when you've got a bunch of team members, is expensive to run from the employer's perspective. But this is very inexpensive. Mm-hmm. It's called a simple IRA. So ask them about that for your new account and roll over the old 401k just into, as Rachel said, a traditional IRA. Lindsay's in Boise, Idaho. Hi, Lindsay. How are you?
4: Hello. I'm good. Thank you for taking my call.
2: Sure. What's up?
4: Found myself in a pretty precarious situation this last year with some significant home repairs and medical bills that have piled up. Unfortunately, my husband and I are separated, so maintaining 2 households. Found out yesterday the well has failed in the home that I'm living in and requires a new well to be drilled. So I'm looking at approximately a $23,000 debt coming on to me, and I am just wondering if a HELOC is the best option.
2: I'm sorry. We drill wells in Tennessee, and nobody ever said $23,000.
4: Serious?
2: That's nuts. The last one I drilled was $3,500.
4: Okay.
2: And it was like a year and a half ago.
4: I got a quote from a second company, just brief information over the phone, and he had said 16.5. Now this 23 also includes the 4,000 of repair that they attempted yesterday that did not happen. That was not.
2: What's the repair? A pump?
4: No. So our aquifer has filled with sand, and so they tried to flush it out, and it was unsuccessful. And so they charged us $4,000 for that.
2: Well, I'll be honest. I've never drilled a well in Idaho, so I don't know what I'm talking about. I've only done it in Tennessee. Okay. But that just sounds way out of whack.
1: Well,
2: so I'm gonna keep learning about this. Do you own the house, I take it?
4: Yes.
2: No city water available?
4: No, none available. So I guess we're looking at, you know, more likely for all of the components, 18,000 or 19,000. That 23 includes the 4,000 where they attempted
1: the repair.
4: To flush the system yesterday. Yeah, the repair that was attempted.
1: How much do you make, Lindsay?
4: I'm currently unemployed, but working on employment. My husband does make 250.
2: Well, and why does he not have 23,000 to put into his house?
4: Oh, he is working with me on it. He is, yeah.
2: Why doesn't he write a check and pay for it?
4: Because there's no cash available for that right now.
2: Well, there's $250,000 coming in, so where's it going?
4: Between two households and four children.
2: No, that's not. That's still $23,000 left over. Nope.
4: What, for a monthly?
2: His monthly income is $20,000 a month.
4: Oh, no. I'm sorry. That's pre-tax. So.
2: I know. But his monthly income is actually $24,000 a month, pre-tax. And he has absolutely no money saved.
4: Not after the emergency fund that we put towards the home repair last year.
2: Okay. So you're telling me your husband makes $250,000 a year and doesn't have a dime? You're telling me your husband makes $250,000 a year and he doesn't have a dime, and you're separated and you're unemployed. There's a lot going on here, kiddo. I'm going to dig into this further since we're digging a well.
1: I'm going to get multiple quotes.
2: I'm going to get multiple quotes, and I'm going to lean in with him a little bit more and go, you're the only one with an income and your four kids need water.
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9: No end in sight to the Iran war. I'm Kathleen Maloney, Fox News. As the war in Iran expands, President Trump saying this about it today.
10: Iran wants to make a deal so badly. They're calling constantly. They want to make a deal. They got to make the right deal. I'm not going to make a deal that's no good.
9: That comment from outside the Irish Open in Doonbeg, Ireland, where the president had a surprise announcement after getting requests to remove U.S. tariffs on Irish whiskey.
11: On behalf of the United States of America, I am going to take the tariffs off.
9: The president returning to Washington tonight. The president also addressing the war in Ukraine and the so-called Trump dividend if Republicans sweep both chambers in the midterm elections. Fox's Alex Hogan reports from Dublin.
11: Today, Trump telling reporters that he called Ukrainian President Volodymyr Zelensky to stop targeting Russian diesel infrastructure. In talking domestic issues, Trump today doubled down on his pledge to send every adult in the U.S. a $5,000 check if Republicans retain control of Congress in the midterm elections.
10: If the Republicans win, as I said, it's $5,000 to all adults in the country, and we can easily handle that because we're taking in so much money.
11: The proposal has been met with bipartisan pushback as Democrats slam the administration over the state of the economy. They also say they don't buy the promise of these $5,000 checks.
9: Economic experts say the proposal could add to the country's debt. More pain at the pump as U.S. gas prices increase over the last 3 weeks. Oil industry analyst Trilby Lundberg with the details.
12: Now we have a jump of 11 cents per gallon in the average price of regular grade gasoline to $4.25.
9: Lundberg says gas prices are up 38 cents a gallon since early July. 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
20: You know, America's produced like lots and lots of stuff. 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The fact of the matter is all day long, every day, there are warehouses full of stuff getting just pushed off a cliff. 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
18: Betsy Ann Nagoski, who runs the Canary Records label.
20: A friend of mine said that what he loves is being the guy standing at the edge of the cliff, waving his arms, going, wait, no, let me look at those first before you throw them away. I think there might be some good stuff in there. I think there might be some stories. I don't think we should throw all those away yet.
18: 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A bizarre tale of two infamous New Yorkers.
21: They booby-trapped their home and turned it into the shield fortress of ephemera.
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0: We should remain mostly dry and clear tonight as temperatures cool down into lower 70s, but get ready for more heat Monday afternoon. We should see plenty of sunshine with highs in the mid, maybe even some upper 90s. Chance for rain, very unlikely, just a stray shower possible, and we'll stay hot and mostly dry through the middle part of the week. From the WBRC 6 Weather Center, I'm meteorologist Matt Daniel on your side.
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10: We should remain mostly dry and clear tonight as temperatures cool down into lower 70s, but get ready for more heat Monday afternoon. We should see plenty of sunshine with highs in the mid, maybe even some upper 90s. Chance for rain, very unlikely, just a stray shower possible, and we'll stay hot and mostly dry through the middle part of the week. From the WBRC6 Weather Center, I'm meteorologist Matt Daniel on your side.
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0: And so thinking about the plethora of content, human created versus not human created, I think as humans, we're always looking to feel something. 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
9: Heavy rain and thunderstorms will target the upper Midwest from eastern Nebraska and South Dakota into Minnesota and Wisconsin. Some storms could produce torrential rainfall and localized flooding. Farther east, scattered showers and thunderstorms remain possible from the Great Lakes and Ohio Valley into portions of the Northeast and Mid-Atlantic as a cold front continues pushing through. A developing storm system brings much cooler, wetter weather to the Pacific Northwest and Northern Rockies. Higher elevations of western Montana could even see some snow. Meanwhile, summer is hanging on across the southern plains. Texas and neighboring states stay hot with temperatures well into the 90s and potentially approaching triple digits in some areas. The Southwest remains warm with scattered monsoon thunderstorms possible around the Four Corners, and much of California stays generally dry. And that's a look at your national forecast. I'm Jim Ford.
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11: All right, now let's never stop. Let's simply continue. And Anthony in Tennessee, God bless Dolly Parton. Welcome to the Bill Cunningham Show. And Anthony, how are you?
12: I'm doing fine, Bill, and it's a wonderful reality to be here. I appreciate it. You're a legend.
11: Thank you.
12: And a great American. And
11: thank
12: Dolly
11: you.
12: Was simply an angel in the flesh and really a country girl. You know, 12, a family of 12, and it kind of reminds me of my own mother's family of 14, and back two of the youngest died, but 12 still going, and have a 96-year-old uncle in Cookeville, Tennessee, and a 99-year-old aunt, both my mother's side, and in St. Louis.
11: I got to move to Tennessee and drink the water and breathe the air. That sounds pretty good. And you're gonna name the airport after in Nashville, correct?
12: I think so. They're working it through the airport authority, and I think, you know, they have to do a little bit more than that. But, yeah, I think it's all good. But, you know, back to what I was you're talking. The main thing is what we see is the masculinity being stripped from the youth male. And given the to the female all the way through grade school, and not to mention both are being indoctrinated as victims of white male superiority, and that's exactly what's going on. And the higher intellect of the female in the colleges is indoctrination, basically. And you see how twisted they are in that. But you know. The 700 Club did a little expose the other day on sororities, how they have basically gone, and some, I didn't really see it all, but it kind of hit me, and I came in at a little bit late, but a lot of these sororities, they're worshiping idols.
11: What? What kind of idols are they worshiping?
12: I'm not for sure, but I didn't get
11: that
12: it
11: doesn't
12: all.
11: Sound,
12: but,
11: that doesn't sound
12: Pat
11: good
12: Robinson's
11: to me.
12: Boy on the 700 Club did an expose on it just a few days ago.
11: We're going to.
12: So
11: well,
12: it's not just one, but it's a sorority. I forgot the name of it. But, you know, you check that out and think about that.
11: I'm going to do
12: you
11: that.
12: See the, yeah. You see the demonic angle at this, and then the victimization of kids and everybody's saying, these leftists saying how they love the trans children, and no, you know, the universe is positive and negative. And we have a mentality, a mindset that is exact opposite from rational and logical and, you know, with empathy and understanding. They have nothing.
11: Except well, Anthony, for like, and, like Riley Gaines said a few times, maybe we're the crazy ones. Have you thought maybe, remember a Rod Serling segment they had about who's crazy, who's not? Maybe you and I are crazy. And these yeah. crazy sororities and these women and the pink hats running around outside of Luigi Mangione courtroom and in Massachusetts with Clancy, maybe they're the same ones and we're crazy. Is that possible? Are you crazy?
12: Well, we know it's a crazy world, and that's why it needs to be separated. I'm crazy.
11: You're crazy
12: because I'm seeing craziness, and I have to be. It has to be an illusion. Nobody would have believed some of the things these people say.
11: Yeah, nobody would have believed that New York City would elect a radical Muslim to be its mayor. Nobody would have believed that. Nobody would have thought that Tucker Carlson would go to the dark side and accuse Erica, the widow, of murdering Charlie. Let's continue with more War Coming Up on News. The War Coming Up. Bill Cunningham live with you every Sunday night.

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6: A weekend trip to Ireland for the president. I'm Ted Lindner, Fox News. This is the war in Iran expands. The president saying this about it Sunday outside the Irish Open.
7: Iran wants to make a deal so bad. They're calling constantly. They want to make a deal. They got to make the right deal. I'm not going to make a deal that's no good.
6: That comment from outside the Irish Open in Doombeg, Ireland, where the president had a surprise announcement for the country after getting requests to remove U.S. tariffs on Irish whiskey.
8: On behalf of the United States of America, I am going to take the tariffs off.
6: The president returning to Washington tonight. President Trump also addressed the war in Ukraine and the so-called Trump dividend if Republicans sweep both chambers in the midterm elections. Fox's Alex Hogan has more on that from Dublin.
9: Today, Trump telling reporters that he called Ukrainian President Volodymyr Zelensky to stop targeting Russian diesel infrastructure. In talking domestic issues, Trump today doubled down on his pledge to send every adult in the U.S. a $5,000 check if Republicans retain control of Congress in the midterm elections.
7: If the Republicans win, as I said, it's $5,000 to all adults in the country, and we can easily handle that because we're taking in so much money.
9: The proposal has been met with bipartisan pushback as Democrats slam the administration over the state of the economy. They also say they don't buy the promise of these $5,000 checks.
6: Some economic experts say the proposal could add to the country's debt. The Republican running for governor in the state of Wisconsin, Tom Tiffany, says he swam to safety after making an emergency landing in Lake Wausau on Saturday.
10: I signed up for the job to be governor in the state of Wisconsin a year ago. It was right here in Wausau a year ago that I announced, and I'm going to finish that job because there's a whole lot of people in Wisconsin that are counting on me.
6: Tiffany says he and the pilot sustained only minor injuries. 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
14: It's August 2023, a county government meeting in Pennsylvania's Lehigh Valley. A young woman, early 20s, steps up to the mic to speak.
15: My two-month-old son was happily drinking milk from his bottle when he quickly started choking, turned blue, and went limp. My boyfriend transported our son to the changing table as I grabbed an anti-choking device and my boyfriend began assembling it. Two pumps of the device and my son was conscious, gasping for air and coughing up milk.
14: They all went to the ER to make sure the baby was okay.
15: But upon arriving at Lehigh Valley Hospital, the diagnosis quickly became something so different.
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15: She stated to my father and mother-in-law that we are young, first-time parents who got frustrated with our baby and violently shook him to make him stop crying, and a confession would only make things easier for us.
14: The parents were told to leave the hospital without their son, and he wouldn't come home for 7 whole months.
15: I'm a postpartum mom dealing with the grief and the trauma of my son being ripped from my arms. And I'm a mom who lost everything in less than 24 hours due to one doctor's misdiagnosis. Enough is enough.
14: And then the next person speaks. And the next one. The stories they tell form a pattern of parents walking into a Lehigh Valley hospital to get help for a child, only to leave without them. And the same doctor's name kept coming up again and again. A pediatrician.
16: I ask you, what kind of doctor does this?
14: That's what I wanted to know too. From Serial Productions and the New York Times, I'm Diane Neary. And this is The Preventionist, a story about a doctor and the rise of a powerful field of pediatric medicine.
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20: We should remain mostly dry and clear tonight as temperatures cool down into lower 70s, but get ready for more heat Monday afternoon. We should see plenty of sunshine with highs in the mid, maybe even some upper 90s. Chance for rain, very unlikely. Just a stray shower possible, and we'll stay hot and mostly dry through the middle part of the week. From the WBRC 6 Weather Center, I'm meteorologist Matt Daniel on your side.
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14: I'm Billy Cunningham. Let's continue now. Leland Vitter, who's traveled extensively and is known as somewhat intellectually eclectic, and he also generally is conservative on many issues, makes a rather important point that there's an incompatibility between radical Islam on one hand and America on the other, because the two cannot survive. Now, the thing saving us to an extent is the U.S. Constitution, which is the bedrock of our republic. Europe has none of that. They don't have a U.S. Constitution. They don't have the freedom of speech, the freedom of press, freedom of religion, the right to keep and bear arms. They have none of that in Europe. So what's happened is that Europe is about 10 to 15 years ahead of us. But I don't think it's that far off. If we allow in 26 and 28 at the ballot box for radical Islamists to take over important parts of our government, that we can't recover because they can have 10 to 15 more justices in the U.S. Supreme Court interpreting the U.S. Constitution in such a way that we wouldn't recognize it at all. So each election then becomes more important, especially when on the other side, 50, 60% of Democrats believe in socialism, which is on its way to communism. So if that's the case, you better pay attention to what's going on, understand what's occurring. And it's not okay for a high school kid to take a knife to a track meet. It's not okay for a mother to strangle to death her three kids. It's not okay to track down an executive with a healthcare company and murder him and kill him in the back, Brian Thompson. None of that's okay. And so if somehow it's okay to want Sharia law, an advocate of that, in the Senate in the state of Michigan, like Riley Gaines would say, maybe we're the crazy ones, and they're sane, because everything's upside down and wrong. Now let's continue with more. Coming up next is an incredible story. How do you survive being inside the South Tower in the World Trade Center on 9/11? How do you survive? In fact, inside the building, how do you get out? My guest next will tell you. Bill Cunningham with you every Sunday night.
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18: Up a two-day visit to the Emerald Isle. I'm Sue Guzman, Fox News. President Trump asked by reporters on Sunday as he left about the latest negotiations with Iran.
19: Iran wants to make a deal so bad. They're calling constantly. They want to make a deal. They got to make the right deal. I'm not going to make a deal that's no good.
18: As he left, the president had a surprise announcement for Ireland after getting requests to remove U.S. tariffs on Irish whiskey.
20: On behalf of the United States of America, I am going to take the tariffs off.
18: And this says the president is returning home to Washington. Meanwhile, a planned meeting between Iran and Oman has been postponed. The details from Fox's Kevin Cork.
21: The talks were set to address the status of the Strait of Hormuz. Oman and Iran have been negotiating a deal on managing shipping through the vital waterway, but Iran wants ships to pay transit fees, something Oman obviously opposes. Now, the meeting was postponed at the request of regional countries like Bahrain, who are already planning not to attend, citing its lack of diplomatic relations with Tehran. This comes as traffic through the strait remains relatively low amid continued U.S.-Iran fighting and attacks on vessels in that waterway. And for those of you who are wondering, yes, a U.S. naval blockade on Iranian ports remains in place. As for diplomatic efforts to end the fighting, they remain stalled, though the president says Iran wants to make a deal.
18: The Wall Street Journal reporting Iran is rebuilding its ballistic missile stockpile meantime in underground facilities. Some scary moments on Saturday for the Republican gubernatorial candidate in Wisconsin. The small plane he was riding in was forced to make an emergency landing in Lake Wausau. This was on Saturday, and here's what he had to say about it.
22: I signed up
0: for the job to be governor of the state of Wisconsin a year ago. It was right here in Wausau a year ago that I announced, and I'm going to finish that job.
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34: We should remain mostly dry and clear tonight as temperatures cool down into lower 70s, but get ready for more heat Monday afternoon. We should see plenty of sunshine with highs in the mid, maybe even some upper 90s. Chance for rain very unlikely, just a stray shower possible, and we'll stay hot and mostly dry through the middle part of the week. From the WBRC6 Weather Center, I'm meteorologist Matt Daniel on your side.
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12: We should remain mostly dry and clear tonight as temperatures cool down into lower 70s, but get ready for more heat Monday afternoon. We should see plenty of sunshine with highs in the mid, maybe even some upper 90s. Chance for rain, very unlikely, just a stray shower possible, and we'll stay hot and mostly dry through the middle part of the week. From the WBRC6 Weather Center, I'm meteorologist Matt Daniel on your side.
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9: What's happening, fellow sports fans? It's Andy West. Let's take a look back on this day in sports history, September 14th. We'll start off today in 1990, where Ken Griffey and his son hit back-to-back homers in the first inning of the Seattle Mariners 7-5 loss to the California Angels. Not only were they the first father and son to play on the same team, but homering back-to-back just added to their legacy. Today in 1991, freshman Marshall Faulk of San Diego State rushes for an NCAA record 386 yards and scores 7 touchdowns in his second collegiate game. Faulk also sets an NCAA record for most rushing touchdowns in a game by a freshman as the Aztecs beat Pacific 55-34. And today in 2013, Floyd Mayweather Jr. turns one of the richest fights ever into just another $41.5 million payday, dominating Canelo Alvarez from the opening bell, winning a 12-round majority decision at the MGM Grand in Las Vegas.
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12: Hi, Billy Cunningham, the great American. I want to thank you for listening tonight. Covered quite a bit of territory. President has safely returned from the Irish Open. And hopefully he can now start campaigning to convince you that the course you're on is much better for this country than the course taken by the Liberal Democrats. If you take layering the Democratic Party today, the majority are socialists on their way to communism, members of the DSA, or Liberal Democrats, or communists, or Islamic extremist. And it's happening to our country in real time. You know, Ronald Reagan said some 40 years ago that we're one generation away from losing our freedoms. Didn't think it would happen here. You didn't think a radical Muslim mayor would be elected in New York City, but it happened. And so we have to be vigilant. We have to understand what's happening. Stabbing kids in the back at a high school track meet, that's not normal. For mothers to slaughter, to strangle their own kids, that's not normal. It's not normal to run your car when you're trying to be arrested in Minneapolis. Rebecca Good, that's not normal. Abnormalities take place all over the place. We call them as what they are. And we have to stay attuned to what's happening in this great country. Otherwise, as Ronald Reagan said, we're going to lose it. Not in a generation, but in the next 5 to 10 years. We have to stay tuned to what's happening. And the president needs to make a connection between the government of Iran on one hand and radical Islamists who brought down the towers on the other and continue to wreak terror all over the world. Bill Cunningham with you every Sunday.
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22: The conflict with Iran expands. I'm Ted Lindner, Fox News. President Trump saying this about it on Sunday outside the Irish Open as he spent the weekend in Ireland.
23: Iran wants to make a deal so bad. All in concert. They want to make a deal. They got to make the right deal. I'm not going to make a deal that's no good.
22: The president there outside the Open in Doombeg, Ireland. The president had a surprise announcement for the country after getting requests to remove U.S. tariffs on Irish whiskey.
24: On behalf of the United States of America, I am going to take the tariffs off.
22: The president on his way back to D.C. tonight. Meantime, the president also addressing the war in Ukraine, the so-called Trump dividend if Republicans sweep both chambers in the midterm elections in less than 2 months from now in November. Fox's Alex Hogan with more on that from Dublin.
25: Today, Trump telling reporters that he called Ukrainian President Volodymyr Zelensky to stop targeting Russian diesel infrastructure. In talking domestic issues, Trump today doubled down on his pledge to send every adult in the U.S. a $5,000 check if Republicans retain control of Congress in the midterm elections.
24: If the Republicans win, as I said, it's $5,000 to all adults in the country, and we can easily handle that because we're taking in so much money.
25: The proposal has been met with bipartisan pushback as Democrats slam the administration over the state of the economy. They also say they don't buy the promise of these $5,000 checks.
22: Some economic experts say the proposal could add to the country's debt. And the Republican running for governor in the state of Wisconsin, Tom Tiffany, saying he swam to safety after making an emergency landing in Lake Wausau on Saturday.
26: I signed up for the job to be governor of the state of Wisconsin a year ago. It was right here in Wausau a year ago that I announced, and I'm going to finish that job because there's a whole lot of people in Wisconsin that are counting on me.
22: Tiffany says he and the pilot sustained only minor injuries. 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
22: Time is running out for Floridians to weigh in on the state's possible repeal of student vaccine mandates.
1: The Florida Department of Health will end public comment today for a proposal that would remove requirements for four vaccines in K-12 public and private schools in the state. Shots for chickenpox, hepatitis B, Haemophilus influenza type B, or HIB, and pneumococcal disease. The agency began hearing from the public on its website on August 24th. Backed by Republican Governor Ron DeSantis, supporters say it's a push for medical freedom and parental rights. While public health groups, including the American Academy of Pediatrics, say vaccines are safe and effective and warn the repeal puts kids at risk for serious preventable diseases. The Florida Department of Health says it will review the public's feedback and file a final version of the rule. Kristen Goodwin, Fox News.
22: On Monday, Vice President J.D. Vance had to travel to the Midwest as part of the administration's efforts to tout manufacturing success. Fox's Jared Halpern has more on this from the White House.
2: Vice President J.D. Vance will visit a welding manufacturer in Olathe, Kansas, a suburb of Kansas City. He'll be joined by Republican Senator Roger Marshall. Marshall is up for re-election in November, but Kansas is considered a safe GOP seat. Vance will also meet with local law enforcement in Kansas City, Missouri, to tout cooperation with his White House anti-fraud task force. The White House credits the task force with stopping more than $50 billion in fraudulent payments. Missouri's congressional map remains in some doubt following a pair of emergency filings at the U.S. Supreme Court from state Republicans trying to overturn lower court rulings blocking more GOP-friendly districts. At the White House, Jared Halpern, Fox News.
22: And country singer Brian Duckworth has died. He was part of a family band called Taylor Made. He was just 56 years old. An official cause of death not yet reported. I'm Ted Lindner. This is Fox News.
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9: As we continue the really early morning hours for your Monday, temperatures are going to sit in the low to mid 70s, continuing throughout the rest of your morning, right around lunchtime as well. We're going to heat up into the 90s. It's going to be another hot day ahead. We've got an area of high pressure that's really going to keep us hot throughout the afternoon today. So make sure you're staying hydrated. Of course, rain chances stay little to none throughout the afternoon. As a matter of fact, throughout the next few days as well. That's your forecast from the First Alert Weather Center. I'm meteorologist Carla McCreary on your side.
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5: As we continue the really early morning hours for your Monday, temperatures are going to sit in the low to mid 70s, continuing throughout the rest of your morning, right around lunchtime as well. We're going to heat up into the 90s. It's going to be another hot day ahead. We've got an area of high pressure that's really going to keep us hot throughout the afternoon today. So make sure you're staying hydrated. Of course, rain chances stay little to none throughout the afternoon. As a matter of fact, throughout the next few days as well. That's your forecast from the First Alert Weather Center. I'm meteorologist Carla McCreary on your side.
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1: News. I'm Sue Guzman. President Trump calling on Ukraine's President Volodymyr Zelensky to pause strikes on Russian diesel refineries, claiming the attacks are contributing to a global shortage.
2: A lot of the diesel oil comes, and that's the one where there's a big up. It comes from Russia. The Russia plants are being hit by Ukraine.
1: Diesel prices rising to $6.20 a gallon. The Republican running for governor in Wisconsin, Tom Tiffany, surviving an emergency landing. A small plane went down in Lake Wausau Saturday. He and the pilot sustained only minor injuries, and he adds he's looking forward to returning to the campaign trail.
3: He had 4 stitches, I believe, in one of his wounds. That was the extent of his injuries. I have 12 stitches up in my eyebrow, but other than that, just a few scratches.
1: Tiffany thanked emergency first responders Sunday. 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
7: As we continue the really early morning hours for your Monday, temperatures are going to sit in the low to mid 70s, continuing throughout the rest of your morning, right around lunchtime as well. We're going to heat up into the 90s. It's going to be another hot day ahead. We've got an area of high pressure that's really going to keep us hot throughout the afternoon today. So make sure you're staying hydrated. Of course, rain chances stay little to none throughout the afternoon. As a matter of fact, throughout the next few days as well. That's forecast from the First Alert Weather Center. I'm meteorologist Carla McCreary on your side.
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10: The conflict in Iran expands. I'm Ted Lindner, Fox News. President Trump saying this about Iran outside the Irish Open as he spent the weekend in Ireland.
11: Iran wants to make a deal so bad. Calling constantly. They want to make a deal. They got to make the right deal. I'm not going to make a deal that's no good.
10: The president making those comments from outside the Irish Open in Doonbeg, Ireland. The president had a surprise announcement for the country after getting requests to remove U.S. tariffs on Irish whiskey.
12: On behalf of the United States of America, I am going to take the tariffs off.
10: President Trump back in D.C. on Monday. Meantime, the president also addressing the war in Ukraine and the so-called Trump dividend if Republicans sweep both chambers in the midterms. Fox's Alex Hogan with more.
13: Today, Trump telling reporters that he called Ukrainian President Volodymyr Zelensky to stop targeting Russian diesel infrastructure. In talking domestic issues, Trump today doubled down on his pledge to send every adult in the U.S. a $5,000 check if Republicans retain control of Congress in the midterm elections.
11: If the Republicans win, as I said, it's $5,000 to all adults in the country, and we can easily handle that because we're taking in so much money.
13: The proposal has been met with bipartisan pushback as Democrats slam the administration over the state of the economy. They also say they don't buy the promise of these $5,000 checks.
10: Some economic experts say the proposal could add to the country's debt. And the Republican running for governor in Wisconsin, Tom Tiffany, saying he swam to safety after making an emergency landing in Lake Wausau on Saturday.
14: I signed up for the job to be governor of the state of Wisconsin a year ago. It was right here in Wausau a year ago that I announced, and I'm going to finish that job. Because there's a whole lot of people in Wisconsin that are counting on me.
10: Tiffany saying he and the pilot sustained only minor injuries. 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
15: 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Just click listen, then swipe right and hear the latest news updates on your time. 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
10: It's officially the beginning of awards season.
8: The 78th Annual Primetime Emmy Awards, hosted by Mariska Hargitay, air live from the Peacock Theater in downtown Los Angeles on NBC and Peacock, beginning at 8 Eastern. The medical drama The Pitt leads this year's field with 25 total nominations. In comedy, Hacks returns with 24, followed closely by newcomer Widow's Bay with 19 nominations. Some of the top contenders already picked up trophies after the first round of awards were handed out at the Creative Emmys last week.
18: There is something about these seafaring towns. The superstition is...
8: Widow's Bay currently leads with 8 Emmys, followed by 6 for DTF St. Louis, and The Pitt won 4. Michelle Polino, Fox News.
10: Vice President J.D. Vance set to travel to the Midwest today as part of the administration's efforts to tout manufacturing success.
19: Vice President J.D. Vance will visit a welding manufacturer in Olathe, Kansas, a suburb of Kansas City. He'll be joined by Republican Senator Roger Marshall. Marshall is up for re-election in November, but Kansas is considered a safe GOP seat. Vance will also meet with local law enforcement in Kansas City, Missouri, to tout cooperation with his White House anti-fraud task force. The White House credits the task force with stopping more than $50 billion in fraudulent payments. Missouri's congressional map remains in some doubt following a pair of emergency filings at the U.S. Supreme Court from state Republicans trying to overturn lower court rulings blocking more GOP-friendly districts. At the White House, Jared Halpern, Fox News.
10: And country singer Brian Duckworth has died. He was part of a family band called Taylor Made. Duckworth dying at the age of 56 years old. An official cause of death, though, has not yet been reported. I'm Ted Lindner, and this is Fox News.
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24: As we continue the really early morning hours for your Monday, temperatures are going to sit in the low to mid 70s, continuing throughout the rest of your morning, right around lunchtime as well. We're going to heat up into the 90s. It's going to be another hot day ahead. We've got an area of high pressure that's really going to keep us hot throughout the afternoon today. So make sure you're staying hydrated. Of course, rain chances stay little to none throughout the afternoon. As a matter of fact, throughout the next few days as well. That's the forecast from the First Alert Weather Center. I'm meteorologist Carlin McCreary on your side.
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1: News. I'm Ted Lindner. President Trump calling on Ukraine's President Zelensky to pause strikes on Russian diesel refineries, claiming the attacks are contributing to a global shortage.
2: A lot of the diesel oil comes, and that's the one where there's a big up. It comes from Russia. And the Russia plants are being hit by Ukraine.
1: Oil futures inching higher Sunday night. Wisconsin Republican gubernatorial candidate and Congressman Tom Tiffany saying he swam to safety after making an emergency landing in Lake Wausau on Saturday. He says the pilot acted quickly to protect him.
3: Len said to me, we are going down. Pull your seatbelt tight. That's exactly what I did. I gave it a yank and pulled it good and tight, and it was probably about 10 seconds later, not sure the exact timing, but probably about 10 seconds later, we hit the water.
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25: As we continue the really early morning hours for your Monday, temperatures are going to sit in the low to mid 70s, continuing throughout the rest of your morning, right around lunchtime as well. We're going to heat up into the 90s. It's going to be another hot day ahead. We've got an area of high pressure that's really going to keep us hot throughout the afternoon today. So make sure you're staying hydrated. Of course, rain chances stay little to none throughout the afternoon. As a matter of fact, throughout the next few days as well. That's your forecast from the First Alert Weather Center. I'm meteorologist Carla McCreary on your side.
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4: As we continue the really early morning hours for your Monday, temperatures are going to sit in the low to mid 70s, continuing throughout the rest of your morning, right around lunchtime as well. We're going to heat up into the 90s. It's going to be another hot day ahead. We've got an area of high pressure that's really going to keep us hot throughout the afternoon today. So make sure you're staying hydrated. Of course, rain chances stay little to none throughout the afternoon. As a matter of fact, throughout the next few days as well. That's your forecast from the First Alert Weather Center. I'm meteorologist Carla McCreary on your side.
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1: I'm Sue Gossman. President Trump downplaying the threat of artificial intelligence after Anthropic researcher Jacob Coxon quit, citing concerns that AI could cause human extinction in the years ahead.
2: It's going to be more good than bad, but by a lot.
3: I've said it from the beginning.
2: Whoever wins AI, and we're leading by a lot. Whoever wins AI wins.
1: There have been several reports of AI systems escaping containment during testing. On Sunday, House Speaker Mike Johnson told CNN he wants AI leaders to meet with Congress. Tensions ramping up in the Middle East amid the latest threats from Iran and its proxies.
4: It's not just in Saudi Arabia where they had to shut down the east-to-west crude oil pipeline, but also in the Strait of Hormuz, where overnight yet another vessel was targeted by the IRGC with an unknown projectile.
1: Fox's Trey Yingst reporting. 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
8: As we continue the really early morning hours for your Monday, temperatures are going to sit in the low to mid 70s, continuing throughout the rest of your morning, right around lunchtime as well. We're going to heat up into the 90s. It's going to be another hot day ahead. We've got an area of high pressure that's really going to keep us hot throughout the afternoon today. So make sure you're staying hydrated. Of course, rain chances stay little to none throughout the afternoon. As a matter of fact, throughout the next few days as well. That's a forecast from the First Alert Weather Center. I'm meteorologist Carla McCreary on your side.
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10: We don't have to do this. 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
12: 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I'm Christian Spicer. I'm a writer, podcaster, and a huge fan of The Last of Us. In this show, we'll be recapping the story of part one while diving deep into the making of. 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
13: At first, they don't like each other. 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
12: You'll hear from voice actors like Ashley Johnson and Troy Baker.
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11: Look at what's happening from the Fox News Rundown.
19: Good morning. It's Monday, September 14, 2026. I'm Ted Lindner. This is the Fox News Rundown. A possible rate increase by Federal Reserve Chair Kevin Warsh could happen this week.
21: The Federal Reserve's Open Markets Committee will consider adjusting interest rates this week. Some are anticipating a hike.
19: Fox's Grinnell Scott. The war in the Middle East expanding as Houthi rebels capture more territory near a crucial shipping strait.
23: Now they've already taken a key port city of Mocha, but what is more concerning to the West is their control over territory near a key strait, the Bab el-Mandeb Strait. Through this strait passes about 12% of the world's oil.
19: That's Fox's Steve Harrigan. I'm Ted Lindner on the Fox News Rundown.
11: This is the Fox News Rundown.

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5: Imagine you're struggling with back pain for months. 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
7: Nothing but good reports and a list of accolades that were two pages long.
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9: He'd always talk about, "I'm going to be a doctor."
8: But he has this dark side that he likes to keep separate and hidden from everybody else.
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17: As we continue the really early morning hours for your Monday, temperatures are going to sit in the low to mid 70s, continuing throughout the rest of your morning, right around lunchtime as well. We're going to heat up into the 90s. It's going to be another hot day ahead. We've got an area of high pressure that's really going to keep us hot throughout the afternoon today. So make sure you're staying hydrated. Of course, rain chances stay little to none throughout the afternoon. As a matter of fact, throughout the next few days as well. That's forecast from the First Alert Weather Center. I'm meteorologist Carla McCreary on your side.
18: Fox News, I'm Sue Guzman. President Trump calling on Ukraine's President Volodymyr Zelensky to pause strikes on Russian diesel refineries. He claims the attacks are contributing to a global shortage.
19: A lot of the diesel oil comes, and that's the one where there's a big up. It comes from Russia. The Russia plants are being hit by Ukraine.
18: His comments coming as he left Ireland Sunday. Diesel prices continuing to rise in the U.S., exceeding $6.20 a gallon. Industry analyst Trilby Lundberg says the price increase will have a profound effect on the U.S. economy.
20: Oil prices are more at risk even than they were due to the Houthi rebels now operating in the Red Sea, threatening supplies, seizing an island, and causing a Saudi pipeline that was skirting.
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21: This is the Fox News Rundown. Now, the latest from Fox Business. I'm Stuart Varney, and this is the Fox Business Report.
17: Stocks ending the shortened trading week higher on Friday, but the major averages were lower for the week as investors digested consumer price index data, which showed that inflation remains stubborn, cementing bets that the Fed will hike interest rates this week. The Fed kicking off its monetary policy meeting tomorrow and wrapping up with a decision on interest rates on Wednesday afternoon. Economist John Lonsky thinks that the central bank can wait in terms of hiking rates.
0: The Fed right now could give disinflation a chance. I don't think there's any sense of urgency that we need this quarter a percentage point rate hike. Let's wait and see the degree to which these higher costs from energy get passed through the economy.
17: Earnings are on deck today from Dave and Buster's and Hain's Celestial, among others. That's your Fox Business Report. I'm Hillary Barsky, invested in you.

0: athlete or not, we know it takes a lot as women to be at the top of our game.
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2: 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And thanks to a bipartisan bill set for a vote in Congress next week, every new car sold in America will have an AM antenna to pick up its signal. The AM Radio for Every Vehicle Act already has more than 300 co-sponsors in the House, 60 in the Senate, and has been pitched mainly as a measure to ensure that emergency messages, the ones that start with that shrill whistle, can be sent out to cars through AM stations. The common sense measure is a good plan B to have in place in case of cyber attacks or cyber outages, because sometimes the old ways can be the best ways. That's a laudable goal, and by itself enough to warrant the legislation. But in fact, this measure can do more than protect lives. It can protect civil American discourse. AM radio is one of the last vestiges of it that we have left in this digital age. All across the country, there are little stations like WFMD with a predictable schedule that starts with a lighthearted but local news-heavy morning show, then late morning to mid-afternoon nationally syndicated news shows, followed by an afternoon drive-time call-in show that covers local, state, and federal politics. In Frederick, the local afternoon show, Mid-Maryland Live, belongs to Tim May and Frank Mitchell, the former a cantankerous conservative wordsmith with a Maryland twang, and the latter the patient and pleasant liberal New York City transplant with the dulcet radio voice. The discourse that Tim and Frank engage in for 3 hours a day, along with callers, many of whom are longtime regulars, is arguably the most balanced view of what's happening in the world that one could ask for, and almost always free from yelling and vitriol. Local AM radio is also the most reliable way to know what matters to people. 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For example, while data centers are a relatively new issue in the macro news ecosystem, I have been hearing about it for well over a year on local AM stations all over the country. It was almost never inchoate rage or unvarnished praise over data centers, but rather a very nuanced conversation from listeners who understand the laws and regulations of their communities with almost encyclopedic knowledge. We live at a time when, perhaps rightfully, we bemoan the demise of so many local small. But local AM radio keeps the lights on by selling ads, usually to local businesses, and has a financial.
3: Tensions with Iran continue to grow. I'm Ted Lindner, Fox News. This is a planned meeting between Iran and Oman about the Strait of Hormuz for today has been postponed. Fox's Kevin Cork.
4: The talks were set to address the status of the Strait of Hormuz. Oman and Iran have been negotiating a deal on managing shipping through the vital waterway, but Iran wants ships to pay transit fees, something Oman obviously opposes. Now, the meeting was postponed at the request of regional countries like Bahrain, who are already planning not to attend, citing its lack of diplomatic relations with Tehran. This comes as traffic through the strait remains relatively low amid continued U.S.-Iran fighting and attacks on vessels in that waterway. And for those of you who are wondering, yes, a U.S. naval blockade on Iranian ports remains in place. As for diplomatic efforts to end the fighting, they remain stalled, though the president says Iran wants to make a deal.
3: The Wall Street Journal is reporting that Iran is rebuilding its ballistic missile stockpile and underground facilities. And the president also addressing the war in Ukraine, the so-called Trump dividend, if Republicans sweep both chambers in the midterms. Less than 2 months away now. Fox's Alex Hogan with more on that.
5: Today, Trump telling reporters that he called Ukrainian President Volodymyr Zelensky to stop targeting Russian diesel infrastructure. In talking domestic issues, Trump today doubled down on his pledge to send every adult in the U.S. a $5,000 check if Republicans retain control of Congress in the midterm elections.
6: If the Republicans win, as I said, it's $5,000 to all adults in the country, and we can easily handle that because we're taking in so much money.
5: The proposal has been met with bipartisan pushback as Democrats slam the administration over the state of the economy. They also say they don't buy the promise of these $5,000 checks.
3: Some economic experts say the proposal could add to the country's debt. 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
13: The 78th Annual Primetime Emmy Awards, hosted by Mariska Hargitay, air live from the Peacock Theater in downtown Los Angeles on NBC and Peacock, beginning at 8 Eastern. The medical drama The Pitt leads this year's field with 25 total nominations. In comedy, Hacks returns with 24, followed closely by newcomer Widow's Bay with 19 nominations. Some of the top contenders already picked up trophies after the first round of awards were handed out at the Creative Emmys last week.
14: There is something about these seafaring towns. The superstitions.
13: Widow's Bay currently leads with 8 Emmys, followed by 6 for DTF St. Louis, and The Pitt won 4. Michelle Polino, Fox News.
12: Today, Vice President J.D. Vance travels to the Midwest as part of the administration's efforts to tout manufacturing success. Fox's Jared Halpern.
15: Vice President J.D. Vance will visit a welding manufacturer in Olathe, Kansas, a suburb of Kansas City. He'll be joined by Republican Senator Roger Marshall. Marshall is up for re-election in November, but Kansas is considered a safe GOP seat. Vance will also meet with local law enforcement in Kansas City, Missouri, to tout cooperation with his White House anti-fraud task force. The White House credits the task force with stopping more than $50 billion in fraudulent payments. Missouri's congressional map remains in some doubt following a pair of emergency filings at the U.S. Supreme Court from state Republicans trying to overturn lower court rulings blocking more GOP-friendly districts. At the White House, Jared Halpern, Fox News.
12: And money being raised for the one lone holdout juror in the Lindsey Clancy murder trial who forced a mistrial in the highly charged case. A Gives and Go fundraiser has raised more than $100,000 for him so far to be used for lawyers and for security. I'm Ted Lindner. This is Fox News.
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31: As we continue the really early morning hours for your Monday, temperatures are going to sit in the low to mid 70s, continuing throughout the rest of your morning, right around lunchtime as well. We're going to heat up into the 90s. It's going to be another hot day ahead. We've got an area of high pressure that's really going to keep us hot throughout the afternoon today. So make sure you're staying hydrated. Of course, rain chances stay little to none throughout the afternoon. As a matter of fact, throughout the next few days as well. That's a forecast from the First Alert Weather Center. I'm meteorologist Carlin McCreary on your side.
32: But possible life-threatening brain disorder that may be tied to the GLP-1 weight loss drugs. You knew that was just too good to be true.
33: Yeah.
32: Although I did consider GLP-1s over the weekend. Spent the weekend in Long Island. Shout outs to all the little Italian grocery stores and delis.
33: Did you have a good time?
32: Oh, Well, no, I was there for a funeral, but the cannolis and the, I might need a GLP. So let's find out what these warnings are a little bit later on. Serious financial problems could shut down the Kennedy Center as early as Tuesday. Practical Magic 2 topped the weekend at the box office, ending a six-week reign by Spider-Man. And I believe The Odyssey is now the highest grossing motion picture in history. Still no desire to see it.
0: I may have to go see that now.
32: I like to avoid tennis, as you know, because I can't pronounce the names. Oh, do we need someone to rise to greatness with a name like Smith again?
0: Well, sure. McEnroe.
32: But I think I can do this one. Alexander Zverev is this year's U.S. Open winner, defeating Ben Shelton, no relation to Blake, in the men's final in New York yesterday. And I was pulling into a LaGuardia right as the match was getting ready to begin. I took off as the Yankees and the Mets were getting ready to start. I flew over the Philadelphia Eagles while they were playing.
0: Oh, wow.
32: And, of course, by the time I landed, the Titans had lost.
0: Yeah. I have a piece of audio for the Titans. By the way, if you'd like to hear this.
1: With the first pick in the 2025 NFL draft.
32: Well, for my Cleveland family listening, and, of course, here in Tennessee, where soon we will have Dolly Parton International Airport. We took another giant leap towards that over the weekend. 0-17 is not off the table for Cleveland and Tennessee.
0: It's not.
32: God, it's not. No, seriously.
0: It's horrible. It's
32: and that's what horrible. Makes the sound that you picked rather ideal. I think the NFL got off to a great start this weekend. Lions stopping the Saints in overtime as they go for the two-point conversion, which, by the way, I'm not slamming the Saints.
0: No.
32: You're on the road. There was still a minute and a half left of overtime. So if you take the tie, they could have still won with a field goal. The right thing to do is to go for two. Defense had been on the field for a long time. Saints were moving the ball almost at will. Lions, get that neck back. Show some spine.
0: Yeah, they did.
32: Stop the Saints on the two-point conversion in overtime, win 31-30 at home. The Bucs trailed early and never caught up. Bengals, 33-27 over Tampa. Jacksonville scored the first 31 points. That's all they really needed.
0: Yeah.
32: 34-10 over the Browns. Titans, just 68 yards rushing. Only 127 yards by air. Jets, easy. By the way, I said the Jets won easy, 23-10. Over Tennessee and Nashville. That's how bad the Titans are. So, obviously, Titans and Browns are on the clock.
0: Enjoy that new empty stadium.
32: Yeah, 409 yards of offense. One big stop when they needed it. The Buffalo Bills, 36-31 over the Houston Texans. Steelers take the home opener, 20-13 over the Falcons. Vikings outscored Green Bay 29-3 in the second half. Minnesota, 39-22 over the Pack. Kirk Cousins, 3 touchdown pass. I can't even say it.
0: You got it? You okay?
32: The Raiders. 27-13 over the Finns. Jacoby Brissett. Cleveland. You could have Jacoby Brissett for a song compared to what you paid.
0: Coulda, woulda, shoulda.
32: Jacoby Brissett, 27-37, 277 yards and a touchdown. Good morning, Phoenix. Cardinals, 26-14 over the Chargers. Isaiah Likely on my fantasy team. No sweat. I'm leading by 50 going into Monday night. But I play Pitsy for Atlanta. Get a big goose egg. Isaiah Likely, my backup tight end. 8 receptions, 2 touchdowns. Giants. All Giants. 28-20. Huge win. John Harbaugh as a new home. And a big win on Sunday Night Football. And then tonight we have Monday Night Football at Arrowhead, Broncos and Chiefs on ABC and ESPN. Well, I don't have to document what a bizarre week it was in college football. Who didn't fall is more the question. In the end, Oregon, OU, Ohio State, massive upsets. Ohio State ranked number one. Oregon struggled in week one, dropped to the sixth. But then this loss to Oklahoma State, OU's loss at Michigan, and Michigan, of course, proved how good they were. There's some shocking. I think the era of Arch Manning, we don't do sports talk, although last 3 minutes might be the on Mondays after for opening weekend of college and NFL football. But Arch Manning's decision to come back for another year, the way he led his team from behind to knock off a number one like that, the year of Arch Manning has begun. So Longhorns and Arch Manning, your new number one college football team. Georgia at two, Notre Dame at three. Indiana wants me. The Hoosiers are back in there in the top five at number three. At number four, and Miami rounds out the top five. Things you need to know, there's the news cycle, and then there's the things that we really probably should focus on, being smarter than everybody else and not taking the bait and being narrativized. There's going to be a lot of media news coverage of Trump and this $5,000 dividend, which would be over $1 trillion. Unless he really got into means testing it. And since when is that MAGA? But Trump doubled down in Ireland on the $5,000 dividend. Feels like a bribe, right? Re-elect Republicans in the midterms. Everybody gets $5,000. And of course, is it his money to give? Doesn't Congress have to approve it? Not so fast. Not even the speaker anxious to do that. It's $1 trillion when you're 40 plus trillion and living in deficits. In terms of the Iran war, fuel shortages remain the dominant issue internationally. I know when we just got a squirt of gas on our way to LaGuardia, it was over $5 in Long Island. I think here at home, it was like $4, wasn't it? Pretty much.
0: I paid $4 on the way in this morning.
32: Well, you seem pretty bitter about it as well.
0: Well, I'm bitter about the $4, yes.
32: Yes.
0: I enjoy your morning show.
32: No, I know. So fuel costs, and that brings up the economy in general, which we were looking at Rasmussen, how America is viewing the economy, and it comes down to unfair. So every political cycle, we talk about issues that could be driving the election, energy within a party or a candidate, unity within the party. And then, we always come back to, and historical factors, and it's the economy, stupid. So the Republicans are coming off this midterm convention, which is to some degree unprecedented. Some of you will split hairs. To literally stage what looks like a convention with the state signs, like you're doing convention business when you're not. You're trying to drum up some energy for your base. We're going to talk a lot. We've got David Zanotti coming on. We've got Chris Walker, GOP consultant, about if it achieved what it set out to achieve. The best I can say, and don't accuse me of being anti-Trump, I'm just an umpire that calls balls and strikes. I'm about America. All right, I'm not in any party's back pocket or any candidate's back pocket. I thought the second night was better than the first in terms of messaging and messengers. But I don't know if it's moved many needles, and you can get caught up in the momentary needles. But if a majority of the American people are feeling like the economy is unfair right now, that makes the work harder for Republicans in this midterm to hang on. And you have that in conjunction with these issues of war and lingering war and oil crisis. It can add up. I don't think the historical proclivities are in place. That would be to ignore the war within the Democrat Party, which was why my stance was I would have shut up and done nothing. I would have let 9/11 as a backdrop do all the talking for me. As an Islamist is running for Senate in Michigan and is in the mayor's office giggling during the reading of the names, that would have been enough for me. Just let their fight within be the spotlight and be the serious one about the next moves forward. But they chose a convention. Did it achieve what it set out to? Can it turn this kind of momentum? Can it silence it's the economy, stupid? And you got a gas problem and a president talking about, well, maybe we'll just stay in Iran forever and take their oil like we did Venezuela. A, Venezuela's in your hemisphere, needed to be dealt with and was. B, Iran is not Venezuela. Wouldn't be that simple to just stay and take their oil. Now, we always warn you, I got 1 minute, don't I? Yeah. I always warn you that you got to be careful with wars. Because they have a habit of not staying where they started and with the same players. So you must identify an enemy. You must have clear objectives. You must have an end game. And you must defeat your enemy and move on. Lingering can lead to wars slowly spreading and expanding with new players. Sorry, I'm going to have my eye on just that. So, you've got Trump getting ready to visit with Xi. Now you have Trump acknowledging the Chinese helped Iran with their last airstrikes, spying on the U.S., sharing images with Iran for targeting purposes. In Yemen, you have the Houthi rebels seizing more key islands in the South Red Sea. That's tightening the grip on the shipping routes. And then Trump floating the idea of staying and keeping their oil. These aren't good signs. So we'll address those seriously. We've got a lot of smart people to help us understand this day as well. Rory's going to talk a little bit about the AI hysteria, and I've got a hysterical quote from Elon Musk on AI. I don't think it's going to make you feel any better about the issue, but you might get a yuckle out of it. John Decker will mark the 50 days till the midterm election from the White House with us. We have your sounds of the day, Chris Walker on the midterms. DZ will be chiming in, and the beautiful Jacqueline Smith, the only of Charlie's Angels to be in all five seasons. Let me tell you something. For as iconic as the show Charlie's Angels was, 99% of that punch came from only 1 year. 1 year. That iconic show and what it did for the beautiful Jacqueline Smith. You'll hear about, she's out with her new memoir, I Once Knew a Guy Named Charlie. So we got a lot for you today. Miss a little, you'll miss a lot, miss a lot. 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Okay, one chance for all of us to live Monday, September the 14th, 2026. It will never happen again. We must understand it together because we're all in it together. This is your day. 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
4: Michael Dell is officially now the world's third richest person. The Dell Technologies founder surpassed Jeff Bezos after his net worth climbed to an estimated $267.7 billion. Dell's fortune has surged as growing demand for AI hardware continues to boost the company's value. San Francisco's mayor has declared a rent emergency. City leaders have introduced new measures to protect tenants from eviction and sudden rent hikes.
5: The rent is too damn high.
4: That's San Francisco City Attorney David Chu. San Francisco rents have jumped over 25% in the past year. A two-bedroom apartment in San Francisco now costs over $6,000 a month. New Jersey job layoffs are surging, with nearly 4,500 workers getting pink slips from June through August. Some of the biggest 2026 layoffs have included Samsung, Verizon, Mars Wrigley, HelloFresh, and JP Morgan Chase. And consumer sentiment did fall slightly for the second straight month. Matt Mattinson breaks it down.
6: The University of Michigan's early reading for September slipped as gas prices and trade tensions increased. The survey noted declines across most age and income groups over concerns about the economy. Year ahead inflation expectations rose to 4.6%, which is up more than a half percent from August. Overall, consumer sentiment is now 16% below February before the start of the Iran conflict.
4: Next time you're in the candy aisle, you may want to grab some candy corn. It's one of autumn's signature aromas, and now you can even smell like it. Daria Albinger explains.
7: It's sweet, buttery, and as far as Brock's is concerned, it's what we should all be wearing this fall. The company that brings us candy corn this time every year is now out with a perfume that smells just like it. Brock's Ode to Candy Corn is described as a blend of creamy vanilla, sponge sugar, and honey. It'll go on sale the first day of fall, September 22nd at 7 p.m. Eastern Time, and each bottle will come with a bag of candy corn.
4: And you can buy Brock's Ode to Candy Corn exclusively at candycornseason.com. I'm Monica Nelson with your consumer and business news.
8: The Emmy Awards are set for tonight. Heading into the big event, the final season of HBO Max Hacks leads the comedy field with 24 nominations. That's a record for a comedy series, besting the previous record of 23 held by The Bear in 2024 and The Studio last year. Also in comedy, Rob Reiner receiving a posthumous nomination for guest actor for his role in season 4 of The Bear. On the drama side, The Pitt landed the most nominations with 25. Practical Magic 2 topping the weekend box office, ending the six-week reign of Spider-Man Brand New Day. The sequel, starring Sandra Bullock and Nicole Kidman, opened with $30 million, landing on the low end of expectations. Lady Gaga has reportedly welcomed her first child with fiancé Michael Polanski, the pop star confirming they were engaged back in 2024 and hasn't been shy about her desire to take on a new role in life, telling the New York Times last year that she was looking forward to the experience and excited to be a mom. Page Six first breaking the news of the couple's new arrival on Friday with details still under wraps. When you look at me. Celine Dion back on stage in Paris after taking several years off. She canceled tours after being diagnosed with stiff person syndrome, a rare neurological disorder. She cried with fans as she performed her hits on stage and is currently working on a Paris residency. That's entertainment. I'm Jennifer Bolsoni.
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10: Making sense of an ever-changing world, it's your morning show with Michael Del Giorno.
32: Well, maybe this will help you make sense of a ever-changing world. You had sound for the Titans, right? The draft sound effect.
0: Sure.
32: Because they may go 0-17. So may the Browns. I have a little sound for Donald Trump. Get rid of that. That's Steely Dan, right?
0: No, that is Toto.
32: Toto. Yep. Bring that one down.
0: Okay.
32: Here's my intro to our top stories.

0: believe.
1: Promises, promises was Naked Eyes?
2: That was Naked Eyes, yeah.
1: Naked
2: Eyes? Yeah.
1: President Trump, speaking to reporters in Ireland Sunday, said the Iran war will end soon. In fact, shortly after the midterms, while keeping another possible option on the table.
3: We'll ultimately get out unless we decide to stay and keep the oil, like Venezuela. You don't talk about Venezuela anymore, do you? Take it in. Billions and billions and billions of dollars.
1: U.S. currently has a deal with Venezuela to buy a large amount of oil at production cost. Meanwhile, the price of oil still up. The conflict in Iran continues. I don't see any of these signs he sees, but we'll talk more about that coming up and have more in Sounds of the Day. Researchers are warning the public of a rare but possible life-threatening brain disorder tied to GLP-1 weight loss drugs. Practical Magic 2 topped the weekend box office. That knocked off Spider-Man after a six-week reign. I thought college football was shocking. NFL football got started with a bang. And Alexander Zverev, he's allowed to be good for a while because I can pronounce his name. He wins the U.S. Open over the weekend. All right, your Sounds of the Day are next. This is Monday Morning, your morning show.
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7: Betsy Ann Nagoski, who runs the Canary Records label.
9: A friend of mine said that what he loves is being the guy standing at the edge of the cliff, waving his arms, going, wait, no, let me look at those first before you throw them away. I think there might be some good stuff in there. I think there might be some stories. I don't think we should throw all those away yet.
7: 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A bizarre tale of two infamous New Yorkers.
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0: As we continue the really early morning hours for your Monday, temperatures are going to sit in the low to mid 70s, continuing throughout the rest of your morning, right around lunchtime as well. We're going to heat up into the 90s. It's going to be another hot day ahead. We've got an area of high pressure that's really going to keep us hot throughout the afternoon today. So make sure you're staying hydrated. Of course, rain chances stay little to none throughout the afternoon. As a matter of fact, throughout the next few days as well. That's forecast from the First Alert Weather Center. I'm meteorologist Carla McCreary on your side.
2: News. I'm Sue Guzman. President Trump calling on Ukraine's President Volodymyr Zelensky to pause strikes on Russian diesel refineries. He claims the attacks are contributing to a global shortage.
8: A lot of the diesel oil comes, and that's the one where there's a big up. It comes from Russia. And the Russia plants are being hit by Ukraine.
2: His comments coming as he left Ireland Sunday. Diesel prices continuing to rise in the U.S., exceeding $6.20 a gallon. Industry analyst Trilby Lundberg says the price increase will have a profound effect on the U.S. economy.
14: Oil prices are more at risk even than they were due to the Houthi rebels now operating in the Red Sea, threatening supplies, seizing an island, and causing a Saudi pipeline that was skirting.
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0: he claiming Mr. Rogers had something to do with 9/11?
1: I think he's not claiming it. 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
0: Night of the Comet is one of the greatest movies. Yeah. Well,
3: no, it's not, but...
0: I immediately back off that statement.
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0: Why should the pros who get, at least they get paid for it? 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Like, my opinion on, what was that band that I really got out in front of?
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0: The New Radicals. 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
1: Michael, I just heard what AOC said and what you said about abortion. If she is for abortion and doesn't care about life, why did she freeze her eggs and put it on TikTok for everyone to see?
2: Well, as you know, they're on the throne. Self is on the throne, not God. God's view of his creation is irrelevant. I mean, the bottom line to all this, do you know the answer to the question nobody can answer? When does life begin? If America looked in the mirror and was honest with itself, it would say, life begins when it's wanted. And when it's not, it's destroyed. And careful, because if you don't get issues of when life begins right, you won't get issues about when they end right. And that issue's coming very, very soon. Because when you have a birthing crisis, you eventually get an elderly crisis. Because there's no money to take care of them. Great call from Youngstown. Thank you. All right, 58 after the hour. Rory's got the story on AI. DZ will join us on the story of the convention in 50 days till midterms when we come back.
3: Good morning. My friends call me Billy Fish, and I'm calling from Youngstown, Ohio. 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
7: What's happening, fellow sports fans? It's Andy West. Let's take a look back on this day in sports history, September 14th. We'll start off today in 1990, where Ken Griffey and his son hit back-to-back homers in the first inning of the Seattle Mariners 7-5 loss to the California Angels. Not only were they the first father and son to play on the same team, but homering back-to-back just added to their legacy. Today in 1991, freshman Marshall Faulk of San Diego State rushes for an NCAA record 386 yards and scores 7 touchdowns in his second collegiate game. Faulk also sets an NCAA record for most rushing touchdowns in a game by a freshman as the Aztecs beat Pacific 55-34. And today in 2013, Floyd Mayweather Jr. turns one of the richest fights ever into just another $41.5 million payday, dominating Canelo Alvarez from the opening bell, winning a 12-round majority decision.

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6: Good morning, this is JT, just after 6 o'clock. Thank you for joining me this morning on Alabama's Morning News. We've got everything you need to start your day, including traffic and weather together.
7: Well, we have a crash 65 north at Finley Boulevard, exit 262B, and a stall 65 north before exit 254. I'm Phil Carter in the Traffic Center.
8: We're starting out your work week warm and dry for your Monday. If you are heading out the door, it's going to be dry and hot today, especially throughout the afternoon hours. That high temperature this afternoon could reach the upper 90s for a lot of spots across central Alabama. Rain chances are little to none, even throughout the afternoon. As a matter of fact, over the next few days as well, as we've got a hot and a dry pattern setting in throughout the rest of this week. That's a forecast from the First Alert Weather Center. I'm meteorologist Carlin McCreary on your side.
5: Right now, it's 70 degrees at Birmingham's News Traffic and Weather Station. 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
6: 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Update from Fox News here in just a couple of minutes. But first, we lead local. Here's Leah Brandon.
9: A jury recommends the death penalty for a convicted cop killer. Jim Faraday reports.
10: The unanimous decision came after emotional testimony from the family of murdered Sheffield Police Sergeant Nick Reisner. Brian Martin was found guilty of murdering the officer in 2021 as police pursued Martin in connection with the murder. Martin's attorneys opted against presenting evidence of mitigating factors. Colbert County District Attorney Hal Houston says the jury's decision was welcomed by Sergeant Reisner's family.
11: There's tears of relief, tears of joy. You can feel the burden lifted off of them that they've been carrying for 5 years and just the pain, and not just them, but for the law enforcement officers that were shot at.
10: The judge will formally impose the death sentence at a later date. I'm Jim Faraday.
9: New reaction after Walker County bans flock cameras. The ban applies only to the county rights-of-way. Commissioner Jim Borden says residents have raised privacy concerns about the automated license plate readers.
12: We also made it in our commission meeting that we can revisit the cameras in the future as we get more information and maybe we work with law enforcement to have a better understanding of what is actually going on with the data collection.
9: The ban does not apply to cameras located within city limits. And a shooting in Tuscaloosa leaves 8 people injured. A neighborhood party turning violent, leaving dozens of shell casings at the scene and multiple cars with bullet holes. Ramsey O'Neill is with the Ceasefire Campaign Task Force and tells WBRC.
13: It's embarrassing. It's dangerous. People cannot get together and have a fun event without someone resorting to violence.
9: All 8 victims, including juveniles, reported to be in stable condition. No arrests have been made. I'm Leah Brandon.
14: And this is Alabama's Morning News with JT. We lead local. And now Fox News covers the world.
15: A message to Ukraine. I'm Dave Anthony, Fox News. As diesel hits a new record high price this morning, $6.23 per gallon, President Trump is urging Ukraine's president to stop attacking diesel fuel facilities in the war against Russia.
16: This isn't done by the Middle East. This is done by what's happening with Russia and Ukraine. There are plenty of other targets. Don't hit diesel fuel because that's hurting the world.
15: Now, that's the president before leaving Ireland, and this is after Russia attacked Ukraine's train service.
17: Ukraine's railway operator believes the diplomatic train may well have been the intended target. A Russian drone hit a passenger service near the Polish border. Just minutes earlier, a train passed through carrying one-time British Prime Minister Boris Johnson, ex-CIA Director David Petraeus, and other notable figures. Their train left ahead of schedule in response to Russian threats. General Petraeus called the incident incident terrifying.
15: That's Fox's Jonathan Savage. Back to fuel prices. Oil up another 2%+ today. AAA's national average for regular gas up 16 cents since last Monday. It's $4.31 a gallon. As a meeting Iran was supposed to have today with Oman about the Strait of Hormuz was postponed, while the Iran-backed Houthi rebels continue to disrupt oil shipping in the Red Sea and damaging a pipeline in Saudi Arabia. There's a new push among leaders in artificial technology to put more limits on AI, warning it could get out of control. Led by Anthropic CEO Dario Amodei, who tells CBS Sunday Morning,
3: "What we're building is essentially intelligence. When something's very powerful, then of course it can be used well, and it can also be used for ill."
18: While fellow tech giants Sam Altman and Elon Musk say they agree with Amodei, President Trump on Sunday said his goal is to stay ahead of China because, in his words, whoever wins AI wins.
15: That's Fox's Gernal Scott. America's listening to Fox News.
6: Well, good morning. It is 6:05 now on this Monday, September 14th. I'm JT. Welcome in. Hope you had a good weekend. Boy, some crazy football. We'll talk a little bit more about that coming up here in just a minute. Well, we got a lot to cover this morning. We're getting back at it in Washington this week. Calls for stimulus checks and oversight hearing of the FBI Director Patel. And it looks like we're going to send Mitch McConnell back to, he'll be back in this week as well. So Congress returns to a busy schedule. Roy O'Neill will join us here, and we'll get the update on that. Also, Jonathan Savage, our Fox correspondent from London. President Trump and the Ireland trip, the roundup on that. And what's going on with President Trump's $5,000 checks that he says he might be able to work out for us? Well, Speaker Johnson says, yeah, Congress might be able to work with him on that. So we'll get some more on that coming up as well. Also, what I'm telling you, things are getting crazier on the airlines these days. Now we got a female passenger on an American flight who decided she might want to strip naked and dance and get a little crazy. So, yeah, more on that as well. Midterms right around the corner. John Decker will check up with us at about 6:40 this morning on all that. Well, some good news stories around here. Hoover's landing another major development. Stadium Trace Village is expanding, as you know. A developer has now purchased that 65 acres there, $4.6 million, clearing the way for the next phase. Seems to be a number of them. Phase two, phase three, on the way. Third phase now is planned as a mixed-use development rather than simply just another shopping center area. And Will Kadish behind all this, doing a great job with this. So keep it moving, keep it rolling. And the mayor and Hoover and city council, everybody seems to be working on the same page these days. So that's good news. Also, $53 million U.S. Highway 280. Mm-hmm. A widening project is nearing the finish line. There's been a lot of construction out there. It seems there's always construction on 280. But this is a big deal for people who actually drive on 280 every day. ALDOT's widening project from Shades Creek Parkway to 459. The project's carrying this big price tag, $53 million. How about that? It's been under construction now. Seems like for years, but it's really only been 16 months, but the project's expected to be fully completed this fall. Nice new pavement, widen it, get some new lines out there. Everybody just slow down a little bit on that one. Shelby County continuing to build one of Alabama's best outdoor recreation networks. One of those stories that can get kind of overlooked, but hey, let's bring some props to Shelby County. Nice job going on. Continuing investing in parks and trails, recreation facilities, sports complexes. Those of you that live there certainly understand this and see it happening. Improvement, I would say so. Oak Mountain State Park now gives the county more than 100 miles of trails for hiking and biking, horseback riding. Double Oak Park, another major outdoor recreation option. Cahaba River Park looking good. Good things happening in Shelby County out there. On the way for us, another check on this Monday traffic and weather together for you. We get you going six times an hour all morning long. And yes, we will recap some of these wild and crazy games in the football world in just a bit. Stay with us.
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20: Daphne Caruana Galizia was a Maltese investigative journalist and blogger who spent her life fighting for truth, justice, and decency in a country overrun by corruption. 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
0: I'm John Sweeney, a former BBC journalist and investigative reporter. 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
8: We're starting out your work week warm and dry for your Monday. If you are heading out the door, it's going to be dry and hot today, especially throughout the afternoon hours. That high temperature this afternoon could reach the upper 90s for a lot of spots across central Alabama. Rain chances are little to none, even throughout the afternoon. As a matter of fact, over the next few days as well, as we've got a hot and a dry pattern setting in throughout the rest of this week. That's a forecast from the First Alert Weather Center. I'm meteorologist Carla McCreary on your side.
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6: Roy, welcome in. Hope you had a great weekend. Happy Monday to you.
34: Hey there, JT. Happy Monday. Did you get off the couch at all? I know I was pretty tied to it.
6: I'm telling you, I tried. Saturday was like a big blur. I went to a couple of events for my granddaughter. One was cheering. She's 7 years old. And my other one had a volleyball match. And she did a great job. Team lost. But it's amazing to watch the improvement in the skill level from 1 year to 2 years to 3 years. It's just, she's just really improved. It's just amazing to watch these kids. So
34: that's fun.
6: Yeah, I did some of that and lots of football. That's for sure. So
34: now, are you a recliner guy or a couch guy?
6: Oh, no, I've got, well, interesting. I'm kind of,
34: or both.
6: I've got couches, and then I've got these swivel chairs with little footstools that I whip around if I need.
34: So there you go.
6: I like the swivel because I'm watching TV and I can just do a quick spin, and I'm facing the kitchen for another, you know, coldie.
34: And running to the bathroom.
6: That's right. Sometimes there's so much football on, I just go ahead and put the catheter in and, you know, let her run. No, I'm kidding.
34: Let her rip.
6: All right. Congress back in session this week. It's going to be a busy week. Stimulus checks, AI, Cash Patel. What is going on?
34: Yeah, speaking of catheters, right, Congress is going back this week.
6: I about spit my coffee all over this microphone. Easy now. All right, go ahead. Cash Patel.
34: So Cash Patel, he'll be up before the Senate Judiciary Committee. That's tomorrow. You know, the Democrats are going to try to want to stir the pot on that one and get on Rachel Maddow that night. So we'll see, you know, what kind of questions they're lobbing up tomorrow. And then Mitch McConnell, is he coming back this week? You know, he had a fall back on June 14th, Flag Day, President Trump's birthday.
6: Yeah.
34: Then, of course, he got pneumonia afterwards. He's had to go to rehab for a while. But the question is he back this week? And that's still a bit of an open question. He's really missed on the committee. That's really where they notice his absence, not as much on the full floor of the Senate, but in the committee work, because the committees only have a one vote majority. So if he's out, then things get a little hairy in there.
6: Look, I like Mitch McConnell too, but when my flags went up when I saw him freeze on camera behind the podium. And they had to kind of, you know, all right, we're going to wrap things up here and then walk him off. You know, it's very Joe Biden-esque, you know.
34: He's the guy deciding the future of AI. That's the other issue that's coming up. We've got Speaker Johnson was asked about it a lot on the Sunday shows this weekend after all these AI CEOs came out and said, this whistleblower who said AI could kill us all within a decade.
6: Yeah.
34: They said, well, this kid may have a point, and maybe we need some guardrails and we need help from Congress. And now it's like, wait, you're turning to Mitch McConnell to help you figure out AI.
6: Yeah.
34: Okay.
6: This raises the whole thing about people's cognitive skills and able to continue their jobs, whether it's in Congress or in any walk of life. McConnell, look, we love you. Great service. You've done an amazing job, but it may be time to, you know, just call it a day. I just hate to, you know, put him in a position where people are going to start going, get him out, you know, and getting angry about it. And people making the right decision for this man, and, you know, especially his family.
34: Right.
6: If you put me down for a vote, I'd say, Mitch, we love you, but it's time, you know?
34: He's not running for re-election, and he'll be out of office in January, but still, considering what's been happening, I know there are issues about it's a Democratic governor in Kentucky, but they sort of sidestepped that so that if McConnell were to step down, he would not be the Democratic governor would not appoint the replacement from Kentucky, so they changed that. So that part would not flip the seat, but there's a lot.
6: Lots to think about with this, and I'm not sure we continue even for the last few months of the year. So, all right, Roy, thank you, buddy. I appreciate the update. It's 6:17 now, Alabama's morning news. President Trump returned to Ireland for his first time since 2023. Spent a lot of time at the Trump International Golf Links Resort there in Doonburg for the Irish Open. What's he going to do? What? No tariffs on Irish whiskey. Now we're talking. The update from Jonathan Savage, correspondent in London, coming up next after we check this Monday traffic and weather together here in 3 minutes.
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8: We're starting out your work week warm and dry for your Monday. If you are heading out the door, it's going to be dry and hot today, especially throughout the afternoon hours. That high temperature this afternoon could reach the upper 90s for a lot of spots across central Alabama. Rain chances are little to none, even throughout the afternoon. As a matter of fact, over the next few days as well, as we've got a hot and a dry pattern setting in throughout the rest of this week. That's a forecast from the First Alert Weather Center. I'm meteorologist Carla McCreary on your side.
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6: And then I whip over to a little bit of London, and it's just a hot mess. Good morning, sir.
35: Good morning, but it's entertaining probably because of that, if nothing else.
6: Well, my kids tell me just to shut up and sit down, Dad. All right, so besides the fact that no tariffs on Jameson, I mean, and I'm not even sure if it's made there, but it's an Irish whiskey, so what's the president doing?
35: Yeah, two-day visit to Ireland, a bit of business, a bit of pleasure, and throwing in an unexpected, perhaps off-the-cuff announcement at the same time. The thing that will have the biggest consequence is that announcement that he will remove Irish whiskey tariffs, 10% tariff on Irish whiskey at the moment, because it applies to European Union goods. But the problem for Irish whiskey manufacturers is their big rivals across the water, the Scotch whiskey manufacturers, don't have tariffs on their products. When King Charles came across for his state visit earlier this year, he had a word in the president's ear and got those tariffs removed, and now the playing field has been levelled. President Trump said, everybody's been bugging me about the issue, so he's going to take the tariffs off Irish whiskey. We don't know exactly when or whether there will be any conditions attached.
6: You know, it was supposed to be kind of a social a trip, if you will, largely diplomatic, centering around Ireland and the Ireland or the Irish Open, rather, there at Trump's course. I did not know he had the international golf links in Ireland in Doonburg there for the Irish Open. That's just incredible there. But it did turn into a little bit more than that. He took off the Kiss Me, I'm Irish button, and he says, let's talk oil and gasoline and Iran and AI and China. So there was a little business done.
35: There was. He rejected the gloomy predictions from people in the AI industry that artificial intelligence could end humanity in a decade. Some saying in the last week there was a 10% chance of that happening. President Trump is, I think, all gas, no brakes on this one. He says the US is ahead of China on AI. He wants to keep it that way. And he says that people have been exaggerating the warnings about that. There was another thing he said which really got the attention of people in Ireland and in the UK as well that was very controversial. He, in a very politically sensitive moment, he said he would love to see a united Ireland. You will remember the decades of conflict known as the Troubles over which Ireland's constitutional future was at the centre. But the president said that you have Northern Ireland and you have Ireland, and it would seem to me that one of the naturals of all time is to put them together, describing that as his personal opinion.
6: Now he's treading in some unsettling waters when he comes up with that idea. I mean, for years, I mean, decades, how long's it been? Hundreds of years, maybe, since the battles between Northern Ireland, the Protestants and the Catholics. That's still underlying there, isn't it?
35: Yes, and much of it is sort of the way the British moved Protestants into Ireland to try to control and change Ireland many, many years ago, and the Irish fight for independence against the British as well all feeds into that. So the wounds are still very real. There's still people with long living memories of the violence in Northern Ireland between the two sides. We have the Good Friday Agreement, which pretty much ended the violence that was signed in 1998. The United States and the United Kingdom both support the Good Friday Agreement, which has a provision by which Ireland could one day be united. And the official position is that the Good Friday Agreement should be stuck to.
6: Well, it's nice to talk about while you're there. It's kind of like rolling out a little comment at the Thanksgiving dinner table. Hey, how do you feel about sex and religion and everything else that we don't talk about at Thanksgiving? And then you leave the room. He leaves after a two-day visit. And they're going, what did he just do? He's stirring the pot over here. Come on now. I mean, I think President Trump's got enough on his plate to handle right now besides trying to bring Ireland together. But, hey, a nice sentiment that everybody gets along in Ireland. Well, Jonathan, I'm going to leave you with a little Irish music as we head on out. I know you like a good pub and a good sip of a good brew, so this one's for you. Thank you, Jonathan.
0: I lost my shirt. Tomorrow I'll be sober, I swear it on me soul. I'll drink no more, I'll shut the door.
6: All right, it is 627, Alabama's morning news. Stay with us. Traffic and weather together coming up. Also an update from Fox News and Leah Brandon on the way, too. And we're going to take a look at some football action from this past weekend. How about that Texas-Ohio State game? Are you kidding me? Yeah, we got a new top 10, our top 25 poll out. We'll run down that for you as well. Nice job, Alabama. Nice job, Auburn. Looking pretty good for a Monday after some nice football this past weekend. 627 now, Alabama's morning news.
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4: 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A black man from the projects comes forward with information about the case.
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4: 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Lee Harris is sentenced to 90 years.
5: I get 90 years for killing somebody I have never seen.
4: Behind bars, Lee finds an unlikely ally in his cellie, Robert. The pair are like chalk and cheese. There's no way their paths would ever cross on the outside. But as a fellow inmate, Robert sees through the lies and vows to do the unthinkable. Clear Lee's name.
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22: Heavy rain and thunderstorms will target parts of the Midwest today. Storms across the Upper Mississippi Valley and Great Lakes could turn severe, with damaging winds and pockets of heavy rain bringing a risk of flash flooding. Southern Arizona also faces another round of monsoon storms and heavy rainfall. Meanwhile, hazardous heat continues across the southern plains, where temperatures will climb into the 90s and 100s. It'll be much cooler farther north. Chicago tops out in the upper 70s. Denver also stays in the upper 70s. New York gets into the mid 70s, and Atlanta will be warmer, reaching the upper 80s. Much of the West stays relatively dry outside the Southwest, with wildfire concerns lingering where vegetation remains dry. Hawaii stays warm and breezy, with highs generally in the 80s and passing showers. Alaska remains cooler, with temperatures mostly in the 50s and 60s and scattered rain. That's your national forecast. I'm Chris Powers.
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23: We'll soon be getting more money. A 2% pay raise takes effect next month. It was approved by the last legislative session. State School Superintendent Eric Mackey says the legislature has also been able to keep the cost of health care low.
24: You know, that's very big for us, because that's a recruiting tool to have a really strong insurance plan that's very affordable for teachers, and also just really good pay.
23: A one-time bonus for retired teachers also goes out in October. That hot and dry weather in Alabama just won't go away. We're flirting with record high temperatures today, according to WBRC meteorologist Megan Thomas.
25: We are going to be talking about near record high temperatures, not only today, but tomorrow. Heat indices this week in the upper 90s, feeling like 105 in some spots.
23: I'm Leah Brandon, and this is Alabama's Morning News with JT. We lead local. And now Fox News covers the world.
26: News. I'm Therese Crowley. President Trump returns from his Irish golf and diplomacy trip with a gift of Irish whiskey, tariff-free, dropping the U.S. tariff. But back in the USA, he's got something to do about the price of diesel. It's shot up to $6.23 a gallon, 33 cents from a week ago, says AAA. Calling on Ukraine's President Zelensky to pause strikes on Russian diesel refineries.
27: A lot of the diesel comes, and that's the one where there's a big up. It comes from Russia. And the Russia plants are being hit by Ukraine.
26: But oil supplies also at risk from Houthi rebels hitting a Saudi oil pipeline. In a meeting between Iran's oil neighbors on shipping through the Strait of Hormuz has been called off. Travel pirates finds domestic vacation demand jumped over 34%. Spots like Las Vegas, D.C. and national parks trumping international travel. 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
6: It is 6:33 now, Alabama's Morning News. I'm JT on this Monday morning, September 14th. Thank you so much for making this part of the day. If you're getting up and moving, we sure do appreciate you being here. Well, Speaker Johnson says Congress would have to approve Donald Trump's proposal to send us all $5,000 If the Republicans keep control both the House and the Senate in the November elections. Yeah, I remember President Trump announced that idea at the Republican midterm convention in Dallas last week, calling the payments a Trump dividend. Of course, he's not writing checks out of his own account, so we'll have to figure out where this money's coming from. The tune to do this is about $1 trillion. Over the weekend, appearing on NBC's Meet the Press, yesterday, Speaker Johnson was asked by Kirsten Welker if he supported Trump's idea of spending that $5,000. I think it's a pretty decent idea. Speaker Johnson?
3: Like every idea that the president comes up with, he's a great idea generator. We're going to process that in Congress and figure it all out.
6: Well, there you go. So, can it happen? He was also asked if Trump's idea of spending $5,000 checks is an attempt to buy votes, as Senator Susan Collins has suggested.
3: Of course not. Remember, the Democrats who are making that claim are the same ones who gave out COVID checks and all sorts of stimulus checks.
8: Well,
3: and
8: she's a Republican.
3: It's not an unprecedented
8: Susan Collins
3: thing. The president
8: is a Republican.
3: Sure, but that's right. And so is the president. He's the lead Republican in the country.
6: There you go. So will we get the $5,000 check? It'd be nice going into the holidays, wouldn't it? We'll have to see what Speaker Johnson can work out. But like I mentioned, this is more than $1 trillion, depending on who qualifies. I mean, Trump has not provided a big detailed plan on exactly where the money is going to be coming from, how people would receive it or when the payments would be made. You know, Speaker Johnson describes, Trump as the president who likes large ideas, as you heard there. And, they're going to work to find a way to carry out the proposal if they remain in control. Some Republican lawmakers have supported the idea. Yeah, as we know, others have raised some concern about spending federal dollars when we've got such a deficit. Be nice to get the check. But right? Well, this is a crazy world we live in here. A female passenger now on an American Airlines flight reportedly undressed during the flight and engaged what the crew described as indecent acts. Unreal. The incident reportedly became serious enough that the flight crew documented it and reported the passenger's behavior. Is this just another example of the growing number of bizarre and disruptive incidents aboard commercial aircraft these days? What is going on with the American people when they get on flights? I mean, what happened to dressing nice? I don't get coming to the airport in your pajamas. Everybody seems to have headphones on these days. I mean, it's just, do we have no self-dignity anymore when we travel? I mean, come on. The key issue for the airline, I guess, flight attendants have to balance passenger privacy with maintaining order on the plane and protecting other travelers. Look, I guess there's dress codes. They ask some people to put more clothes on. Ma'am, could you put a sweater on, please? Coming on the plane with just the bra. That works for Madonna on stage, but not here in flight. Okay, depending on the circumstances and evidence, I mean, this kind of behavior could potentially lead to, removal from the flight. If we've seen a bunch of times where pilots have to turn the plane around, now everybody's upset. Here come the cops on board because people, just want to express their rights. I'm just being me. Well, be yourself at home. Don't do that here on the plane. At what point does bizarre personal behavior on these airplanes become a safety or public indecency issue for everybody on board? I mean, where's the common sense? This woman, getting totally naked and twerking up and down the aisle, that's going to get you into hot water for sure. Maybe that's what they should have done. Put some water on her. Set her down. Crazy. All right, 6:37. Alabama's Morning News. Up next, John Decker will join us, our White House correspondent. Midterms, 50 days and counting. Monday, today, marks 50 days until the midterms. So who's got some momentum? What's at stake here? We'll get some highlights on this after we check traffic and weather together here in just about 3 minutes.
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18: We're starting out your work week warm and dry for your Monday. If you are heading out the door, it's going to be dry and hot today, especially throughout the afternoon hours. That high temperature this afternoon could reach the upper 90s for a lot of spots across central Alabama. Rain chances are little to none, even throughout the afternoon. As a matter of fact, over the next few days as well, as we've got a hot and a dry pattern setting in throughout the rest of this week. That's a forecast from the First Alert Weather Center. I'm meteorologist Carla McCreary on your side.
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6: 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Well, I tell you, that is such a satisfying goal when your car's still going along great and you look down and you got 250,000 miles on it. I mean, job well done, right? Well, using data from 400 million vehicles, the study now shows Toyota dominates the list for cars that are most likely to reach 250,000 miles. The vehicle most likely to hit that 250,000-mile milestone is the Toyota Sequoia. Boy, are they nice. The new ones, get your checkbook out on that one. Yeah, buddy. By the way, new cars now cost more than 50 grand on average. I mean, the average car price. I haven't really gone car shopping in a while, but $50,000? You kidding me? Oh, my gosh. By the way, after the Sequoia, Toyota 4Runner looking pretty good. Some of those cars last much longer than others, but this report really does show where we stand with what cars are the good ones. We see Toyota there, the Sequoia and the 4Runner. So the next top 10, the final seven on the list, Toyota Highlander, the Toyota Tundra. Then you got Lexus. Hello, Toyota. Toyota Tacoma, Toyota Avalon. The Lexus GX is at number 8. The Lexus RX Hybrid at number 9. I mean, it's all Toyota and Lexus in the top 10, except for number 10, Honda Ridgeline. There you go. High five, Honda, on being a nice vehicle as well. John Decker, our White House correspondent, joins us now as we are getting close, 50 days away from the midterms. John, welcome in. Thanks for being with me.
1: Hey, thanks a lot, JT. Good to be with you. Hope you had a great weekend. You're right. It's 50 days until November the 3rd. There's early voting, of course, that happens in many states across our country. But Election Day itself is on November the 3rd. And there are some headwinds that Republicans are facing heading into the midterms. The number one headwind is just history. Historically, the party in power loses seats during the midterm elections. The president has acknowledged that, but the president says he's going to turn history on its head. He thinks that Republicans are going to do well. And of course, that convention last week that took place in Dallas, the president and many Republicans believe has given them some advantage, some motivation, some energy heading into the midterms. And we'll see if that indeed is the case. The Democrats, by contrast, they say they have the momentum and they have the energy heading into the midterm election.
6: Well, I did see a CBS News YouGov poll showing the Democrats leading Republicans going in 54% to 46. And you're right. The big one is the headwinds because of tradition and history. When there's a Republican in the White House, the midterms usually swing the other direction, especially after having control of the House and the Senate with the president and the Republicans for the first couple of years. But, you know, there's some other problems, too. And I go back and forth on where this is going to end up because I think the president's doing a great job. But people aren't, you know, really on fire for a war with Iran. The economy, every economist I talk to talks about how the foundation of our economy is strong, but there are surface line things caused because of the war. Gas prices, price of beef and other things are up these days. So, you know, if the war goes away, a lot of problems go away. It's like obesity. You lose weight, a lot of other problems go away too. So I'm pulling for the president. I hope we continue the course. I think he's on track. The insanity of the Democratic Party, though, John, being split like they are, making Hakeem Jeffries look like a moderate, you know, compared to what the left, real radical side of the socialist Democrats are all about. Is that a problem for the even Democrat voters going into the midterms that, my gosh, if we do that, we may end up with a lot more problems?
1: Well, that's what we heard during the course of that two-day convention in Dallas last week. And we spoke from Dallas. I was there. Mm-hmm. We heard this contrast between Republicans who call their policies common sense and Democrats who Republicans consistently during that two-day convention call those Democratic policies and prescriptions crazy, essentially. Crazy coming from individuals that they describe as, in some cases, communists. So that's the contrast that Republicans are presenting. You know, does that work? I don't know. We'll have to see what, you know, the vote actually is after November the 3rd. I think the key in any race is independence. Where do independents swing this midterm election? We know that in 2024, that presidential election year, they swung strongly towards President Trump. Are they going to be with President Trump and Republicans again this midterm election? I don't know. Right now, polls indicate they may not be, but things can swing the other way, of course, with 50 days left to go.
6: Absolutely. I got to think, though, that, you know, one of the biggest points for these independent voters is going to be what the heck is going on with this Islamic wave into the United States, where they're just loud and bold about Islam will take over the United States from the streets in our own country. I don't know what we're doing allowing this mad craziness to go on in the United States of America, but you come to this country, assimilate. And I don't know what the heck's going on flying a Palestinian flag in the United States Capitol from elected officials. No other nation in the world is flying anybody else's flag in the halls of their government buildings except that country's flag. It's insane what's happening here in this country with those crazy lefties. No doubt about it. That could be a major factor as well, I think. John Decker, buddy, thank you so much for the update. I sure do appreciate you. And don't forget, check out John Decker on the iHeartRadio app. He updates daily. 6:48 now, Alabama's morning news. What a fun weekend of college football it was. We'll recap all the action, a new top 25, and look who's number one now. All on the way after a check on traffic and weather together here. Just about 3 minutes.
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4: Hey, this is Jamie Loftus, and this is my new weekly show, 16th Minute of Fame, the podcast where every episode I take a closer look at an internet character of the day. Who were they? What made them so notorious? How did the internet, or sometimes the algorithm, choose them? And what does a person do when they're suddenly confronted with more attention than the human psyche can handle? Take The Dress, a story that went uber viral in early 2015 in spite of being, well, kind of a boring optical illusion. A mother of the bride in Scotland took a picture of a dress she was thinking about wearing to her daughter's wedding. But she saw the dress as blue with black lace, and her daughter saw it as white with gold lace. One BuzzFeed post later, every single person on the internet was talking about the dress. But to me, the dress is a story about the last couple of months when the internet was still sort of fun. It was shortly before the stories that spread across the internet stopped being driven by exploited millennials with useless arts degrees and started being decided by algorithms hell-bent on growing internet usership at all costs. And on a long enough timeline, the story of the dress is one entangled with abuse and media exploitation. Internet history is a tricky thing to be invested in. It feels like every time a bad with business billionaire buys up another platform, history starts being erased. With the team at Cool Zone Media, we're taking these characters' 16th minute of fame to see what their moment meant to them and what it says about us.
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18: We're starting out your work week warm and dry for your Monday. If you are heading out the door, it's going to be dry and hot today, especially throughout the afternoon hours. That high temperature this afternoon could reach the upper 90s for a lot of spots across central Alabama. Rain chances are little to none, even throughout the afternoon. As a matter of fact, over the next few days as well, as we've got a hot and a dry pattern setting in throughout the rest of this week. That's a forecast from the First Alert Weather Center. I'm meteorologist Carla McCreary on your side.
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6: Fourth quarter. Texas was down. I mean, unbelievable comeback. 20 points scored, and Ohio State had zero in the fourth quarter. So huge comeback. Texas finally won the game 24-23 at the very end of the game. Nice job, Arch Manning and the Longhorns. I got to tell you, I am not a Ohio State fan at all. So SEC, let's go. In fact, how about the SEC overall? I mean, just an incredible weekend. Had 9 teams ranked now, including 6 in the top 10. Texas, Georgia, LSU, Ole Miss, Texas A&M, Alabama. Some great games over the weekend. Georgia handling Western Kentucky, no problem there. Score 70-20. Texas A&M had a big win over Arizona State. But once again, real games coming up, except for the Texas-Ohio State game. The competitive games will start this coming Saturday. Nice job, Bama. I thought maybe a trap game going in there the first half of the game. I'm like, what's going on here? But Bama certainly had a nice second half. They won 45-17. LSU and Lane Kiffin and the craziness. Another win for them beating La Tech.

0: I'm kind of pulling for Auburn this year to do well. I like the new head coach and hope he does well. So just jump all over it. Auburn 43-8. Nice job. Mississippi State, Jeff Lebby could be on the hot seat. He used to be at Ole Miss with Lane for years. Now he's the head coach at Mississippi State. They beat Minnesota 38-13, so good win there. The only SEC teams that did not come through this weekend, Arkansas lost to Utah, and they're pretty good in the Big 12. They beat them 43-10. Michigan, 17. Oklahoma, the other SEC team, lost to Michigan 17-10. Big takeaways, obviously. Texas coming back over number one Ohio State. That was the big headline all weekend long. And what a great game it was to watch, too. Georgia, Alabama, LSU, Tennessee, Texas A&M, almost all posted some pretty good wins there. So your top 25 teams aren't going to run down the whole list here for you, but we do have some great turnout with Texas now. They're 2-0. They went to number one. They jumped, Georgia and Notre Dame, as well they should. I mean, you look at Ohio State, they dropped five spots down to number six. So you got Texas at number one, followed by Georgia, Notre Dame, Indiana's at number four, then Miami, and then Ohio State. Boom, boom, boom. LSU's at number seven, followed by Ole Miss, Texas A&M, and Alabama jumping up a couple of spots. Absolutely, we're in the top 10. Now, there you have it. And high five, by the way, to my son's team, West Virginia Mountaineers, are 2-0 now. Rich Rod and the whole staff and all the team looking pretty good in week number two. So once again, this week number three is going to be interesting because we're going to start seeing what the teams are really made of as the competition is obviously going to start getting stiffer. But Ohio State dropping 5 points or five positions rather than the top 25. That's the lowest ranking in two seasons for them, by the way. Oregon tumbling from number six down to number 21. They lost to Oklahoma State. A bit surprising with Oregon going on right now. I mean, just a little bit surprising. And Michigan returning to number 19 after they beat Oklahoma. Michigan in that controversial play last week before this game. Still a lot of people's minds. But they came back, and Oklahoma following 13 spots to number 24. How about that after that loss to Michigan? Once again, the SEC looking strong with nine teams ranked now, including six in the top 10. And people question the strength of the SEC. Have a Coke and a smile and sit down and shut up. SEC still number one. All right, coming up top of the hour, update from Fox News, Leah Brandon, too. And a check on this traffic and weather together on this Monday, September 14th. Stay with me.
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3: Good morning, it's JT. Thank you so much for being here this morning, just after 7 o'clock now on Alabama's Morning News, giving you everything you need to start your day, including traffic and weather together.
4: We have a crash on 280 West at Dolly Ridge Drive and construction work today on Pelham Parkway at Martin Street. That right shoulder's blocked until 4:30 this afternoon. I'm Phil Carter in the Traffic Center.
5: We're starting out your work week warm and dry for your Monday. If you are heading out the door, it's going to be dry and hot today, especially throughout the afternoon hours. That high temperature this afternoon could reach the upper 90s for a lot of spots across central Alabama. Rain chances are little to none, even throughout the afternoon. As a matter of fact, over the next few days as well, as we've got a hot and a dry pattern setting in throughout the rest of this week. That's a forecast from the First Alert Weather Center. I'm meteorologist Carlin McCreary on your side.
2: Right now, it's 70 degrees at Birmingham's News Traffic and Weather Station. 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
3: Update from Fox News in just a minute, but first, we lead local. Here's Leah Brandon.
6: New reaction after Walker County bans flock cameras. The ban applies to the county right-of-way. Commissioner Jim Borden says residents have raised privacy concerns about the automated license plate readers.
7: We also made it in our commission meeting that we can revisit the cameras in the future as we get more information and maybe we work with law enforcement to have a better understanding of what is actually going on with the data collection.
6: Regions Arena, under construction in Mobile, will not be ready in time to host Mardi Gras events next year. Mayor Spiro Chirigata says the city wants to take the time to get it just right.
8: We could deliver a product that I think people could enjoy, but it wouldn't be to the level that we expect.
6: He says there have been delays caused by more than 100 days of rain since construction began. The Crimson Tide is moving up in both the AP and the coaches poll to number 10 after the win over the Kentucky Wildcats. Coach Kalen DeBoer says the team didn't panic even after a very rough first half.
9: Really proud of the way the guys fought. I felt at a halftime, it wasn't this crazy energy that we had to have. I felt like it was kind of almost just getting locked in, getting refocused, and just knowing the game was going to be ours. We just got to go out and execute.
6: Alabama hosting FSU this weekend, and the Auburn Tigers beat Southern Miss in the home opener 43-8. Despite the score, Coach Alex Golish says the team needs to clean up the way it plays.
10: Just sloppy, and I don't care what the score is. That's what I just told these guys. Like, a win's a win, and winning college football games is hard. But if the standard is that, and that's what it looks like, then we're going to have a really, really, really long season.
6: The Tigers are staying home this week to host Florida. I'm Leah Brandon.
11: And this is Alabama's Morning News with JT. We lead local. And now Fox News covers the world.
12: Pushing back on a push to slow down AI. I'm Dave Anthony, Fox News. President Trump says we can put up guardrails, but as Fox's Alexandria Hoff reports, he's worried about losing the race developing artificial intelligence to China.
13: Any control that we could have had over a responsible future will have been lost. He spoke about this while in Ireland, then again aboard Air Force One.
14: It's going to be more good than bad, but by a lot. And I've said it from the beginning. Whoever wins AI, and we're leading by a lot. Whoever wins AI wins.
13: Well, several big names in AI development have been on a messaging campaign arguing that if systems are allowed to become too powerful, pushing out human control, then it doesn't matter if it was built in Silicon Valley or Beijing, the model will override everyone.
15: I would say it's a warning sign. It's a warning sign that we need to slow down.
12: That's Anthropic CEO Dario Amodei on CBS Sunday Morning. The president also said on Air Force One last night before returning to Washington, he's worried about diesel, which hit a new record high price this morning, $6.23 per gallon, according to AAA. He's urging Ukraine's president to stop bombing Russian diesel facilities in their war.
14: Diesel is being driven up by the fact that it's having a hard time coming out of Russia. And that's a case that hurts the world. We got to stop.
12: Oil prices are also up more than 3% this morning as Iran-backed Houthi militants continue to disrupt oil shipping around the Red Sea after also damaging an oil pipeline in Saudi Arabia. Meanwhile, a meeting between Iran and Oman discussing Strait of Hormuz shipping was postponed. And Fox's Steve Harrigan reports from Tel Aviv.
16: More violence over the weekend. Saturday, Iranian officials say one of their commercial vessels was hit by a projectile. U.S. CENTCOM says since their blockade began, they have turned around more than 100 Iranian vessels.
12: President Trump's lost in court again, trying to restrict mail-in voting. Another federal judge blocks his executive order that would implement ballot requirements for the Postal Service. 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
3: It is 7:06 now, Alabama's morning news. I'm JT. Just get up and moving. Let's go. I know, nice weekend, wasn't it? Here we go on this Monday morning, September 14th. We're glad you're along. I got to tell you, the AI situation right now is kind of crazy. It's like we either, you know, floor it and stay ahead of China, or we slow down and put guardrails on it because it's getting so out of control. AI is eating itself and busting into itself. And, you know, it's getting way ahead of us, basically. And everybody's claiming if this continues, it's going to be the demise, basically, of the human population. I mean, it's potentially extremely dangerous for just having open AI just out there running willy-nilly doing what it wants to do. And I'm not sure we can get total control over it without, you know, really clamping down on it. Next thing you know, well, here comes China. Boom, they kept going. They may see this as an opportunity if we start to clamp down and put all these guardrails up. So we're going to talk with a specialist on this coming up here in just about 10 minutes. Well, about 15 minutes or so. Matt Rosen, who is the CEO and founder of Aleda, which is a technology consulting firm that helps automate companies through AI. And the AI leaders, as you've heard, are even endorsing the slowdown in this very risky technology. So we'll get Matt on to talk about this in about 15 minutes. Also on the way, coming up next, you know, nobody should be surprised that, you know, women are facing pregnancies who choose abortion. Okay, we know that happens a lot. But they also feel as though they did not have the emotional or financial support to choose life. But did you know that 60% of post-abortive women would have chosen life for that baby if they felt they had such sufficient emotional and financial support? So we're going to talk with Autumn Christensen, who's on the platform to help these women understand there is help out there. She's the executive director of an organization called Her Plan. It's America's pro-life safety net. More on what she's doing and how she can help. Coming up next, after we check traffic and weather together here in just about 3 minutes.
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27: We're starting out your work week warm and dry for your Monday. If you are heading out the door, it's going to be dry and hot today, especially throughout the afternoon hours. That high temperature this afternoon could reach the upper 90s for a lot of spots across central Alabama. Rain chances are little to none, even throughout the afternoon. As a matter of fact, over the next few days as well, as we've got a hot and a dry pattern setting in throughout the rest of this week. That's a forecast from the First Alert Weather Center. I'm meteorologist Carla McCreary on your side.
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3: Adam, welcome in. Thank you so much for being here.
28: My pleasure. Thank you for the opportunity.
3: Absolutely. So let's talk about folks that are struggling with the decisions here. And for people who may not know about her plan, what exactly does your organization do? And what do you mean when you talk about creating a pro-life safety net?
28: Yes. You know, we have looked at the data about why women seek abortions and the profiles of women who are most likely to obtain abortions. And what we've discovered is that 60% of women who've had abortions said they would have made a different decision if they had had more emotional or financial support. So we built the concept of the pro-life safety net. You might hear people talk about the social safety net, which is very much leans heavily on government services, and sometimes those are needed. But the pro-life safety net is 7 different categories of care that uniquely meet the needs of moms in communities who are thinking about or feeling like maybe they have to resort to an abortion. And then we build networks of faith-based and individual locally-based organizations who are ready to step up and walk alongside of her across all of those needs that she has.
3: Yeah, those big needs, the pregnant women who are considering abortion are serious too. Housing, finances, childcare, healthcare, employment. I mean, it's all of a sudden you wake up one day and you're like, I'm pregnant. Oh no. And the world feels like it has collapsed on you. So how do you fill those needs, and how do you talk to somebody that may be going through that right now listening as to, hey, there are other options?
28: Sure, yes. So oftentimes finding the pregnancy center nearest you can be a great opportunity to get the support that you need and you deserve. At our website, at herplan.org, we have under her care a directory of over 8,000 resources that can be helpful. You know, you're right to point to the unique and specific and serious needs that moms have. Women who are considering abortion most often cite things like childcare, transportation, housing, pressure on the from the people around them saying, I'm not going to let you couch surf any longer. You're not going to stay here at my house any longer if you bring another baby in. In fact, a lot of people are surprised to know that women who have abortions, more than half of them already have a child that they're supporting, so they know what those costs look like. And it is not that they want an abortion. It's that they feel like it is the least bad of all of their bad decisions. And that's not the case. But it is incumbent on us as pro-life Americans and as people of faith to step up and be there to walk alongside of her and make a whole new plan for her future where she can thrive with her baby.
3: Let's talk about young girls out of marriage, not married yet, who are finding themselves in a situation like this. They're pregnant. They're maybe in their teens and like, oh my God, I can't tell my parents. I got to do something here. They seem isolated and alone. What do you say to the parents and people that may be around the pregnant teenager on how to support that decision, that child, that person going through this?
28: Absolutely. So we often say that abortions come out of isolation. That in that moment of realizing that they have a life growing within them and thinking about what the future looks like, they are often feeling a sense of fear. 34% of women who have abortions were going to church at least once a month at the time of their abortion, and yet they believed that people in their church were more likely to gossip about them than to help them. Whether that's true or not, it is our challenge, and it's why we have a program called Pathways that allows local community members to find ways to serve in your community, because the more you're showing love already to single moms and women in crisis, you are demonstrating to that mom who feels alone in the pew that you're going to be there for her. So we have on our Pathways program at herplan.org an opportunity to do some things that might kind of surprise your listeners. You know, yeah. I think a lot of times people think it's just women. We just need women working with other women. And I believe in women helping women. But sometimes these are moms who need oil changes. And yeah. Guess what? There can be men in the community who, out of a selfless sense of love for her decision to carry to term, can be there for her after that decision to help her with her car. When the car is the key to everything, that's how you get to work. That's how you pay your rent.
3: Autumn, there's been a lot of discussion about what happens to women and children after abortion restrictions change. So what do you think the pro-life movement needs to do better to demonstrate that there is support for women long-term?
28: Absolutely. Great question. You know, there are two parts that have been a bit surprising after the Dobbs decision that overturned Roe versus Wade. The first is that abortion drugs are being trafficked into states like Alabama. Abortion drugs are coming from New York and California. And for your listeners, they are so dangerous. The people who are trafficking them, that are selling them on the internet, do not check for the health and safety considerations that are so important. And they don't even necessarily check to see if the mom is pregnant, or the woman contacting them is pregnant, or even if she's a woman at all. So sometimes those drugs are flowing to men who are holding the drugs right in front of her, or maybe even a girlfriend or a neighbor or a parent who doesn't want her to carry to term. And they're handing her those drugs and saying, swallow these, this will solve everything. And the reality is that her home becomes the site of her abortion, and it's quite traumatic. Yeah. So we have an opportunity on the policy side to fight against mail order abortion. Then we also have an opportunity to step up in our communities and to be serving. And the more we're actively serving using our unique skills, we have a quiz to help you identify your unique skills. The more you're using them for people in your community, the more that women will step forward and say, hey, these people are real. I'm here. I'm going to reach out for help instead of living in that isolation and taking that pill.
3: Right. Autumn Christensen, the executive director of Her Plan. The website is herplan.org. For more information on how you can be active in helping support this organization and also helping young women that go through this problem and this situation. Autumn Christensen, thank you so much. I appreciate you this morning. God bless you.
28: Thank you. I appreciate you.
3: All right. 7:19 now. Alabama's morning news. To AI or not to AI? That is the question. What are we going to do about it? There's problems with it. We're going to talk to an expert. On the way next, Matt Rosen, the CEO and founder of Aleda. It's a technology consulting firm that's helping automate companies through AI. All the AI leaders seem to endorse a slowdown in this risky world on AI. More on this in 3 minutes after traffic and weather together.
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27: We're starting out your work week warm and dry for your Monday. If you are heading out the door, it's going to be dry and hot today, especially throughout the afternoon hours. That high temperature this afternoon could reach the upper 90s for a lot of spots across central Alabama. Rain chances are little to none, even throughout the afternoon. As a matter of fact, over the next few days as well, as we've got a hot and a dry pattern setting in throughout the rest of this week. That's a forecast from the First Alert Weather Center. I'm meteorologist Carla McCreary on your side.
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3: With a lot of folks when it comes to artificial intelligence, listen.
35: If we build in the right way, I think the probability of something bad happening is very low. If we build in the wrong way, the probability of something bad happening is very high.
3: All right, joining us now to talk a little bit more about this situation is Matt Rosen, the CEO and founder of Aleda, a technology consulting firm that's helping automate companies through AI and all these AI leaders. you know, folks like Bill Gates and Anthropic's CEO, Dario Amati, who we just heard from right there. And Elon Musk, when it all started, said, you better keep an eye on this. It's going to get out of control. And now we see with OpenAI, there have been problems where AI just says, forget the boundaries. I'm going out on my own and I'm jumping into another AI program. And watch this. I mean, hold my beer, AI says. Joining us now, Matt. Good morning. Welcome and thanks for being here.
0: Hey, good morning, JT. Thanks for having me on.
3: Boy, I tell you, when the CEOs of all these, you know, competing AI labs are all saying we need to slow down, what specifically are they afraid of is going to happen if AI development continues, you know, at its current pace?
0: You know, I've been reading about this all weekend and asking myself the same thing. It's like, what is the worst that could happen? And what are they really scared of? And I've been trying to break it down, you know, just for myself and for this conversation. And I think where the fears are starting to arise is around something called recursive self-improvement. And for, in English, what that means is when AI builds itself and improves itself, and humans don't understand what it's doing. And then it starts building capabilities that beyond our ability to comprehend or keep up with them. That has not happened yet. And I think what these guys are saying is this could be happening soon. And, you know, the models that we get, you know, the ChatGPT 6 and Fable 5.1, there's probably a couple models ahead of that that have not, you know, been released anywhere outside these labs. So they're seeing things 6 to 9 months ahead of what we're seeing. And so they are in the best position to know what these models are capable of. Mm-hmm. But they're also in the best position to slow them down or stop them if there's concerns. Because I thought about, like, what's the worst thing AI could do? It could create a biological weapon. It could get nuclear launch codes. But those are probably the only two things I think that you could, you know, cause a real issue. So don't let it do those things. Don't give it access to digital infrastructure. Don't give it access to biological compounds. You know, regulate the things where it really could be dangerous until we truly understand this stuff, if that is truly the worry. Because frankly, these three guys, Musk, Sam, and Dario, are probably in the best position to understand what this stuff is capable of.
3: Well, sure, we all get it here in the United States, and I'm sure China understands that as well, but that is the big elephant in the room here. On one hand, we've got to, you know, stay on pace, or if not, exceed what China's capable of doing. If what you just described, China gets a hold of, they may say, well, forget that. We're not going to slow down. We're going inside those nuclear codes over there in the United States. We're going to go inside their electric grids. We're going to shut down their financial world. I mean, the potential, I mean, it's just astronomical what we could all think of could possibly go wrong here. So is it realistic, really, to slow down AI companies that are competing globally and have enormous financial incentives to build more powerful systems?
0: Yeah, that's the question of the day. It's going to be incumbent upon them to do this. And I think, Z from China's coming over. It's probably worth the conversation. It's like, do they understand the risks? I mean, yeah, well, they are our competitor or our enemy in some standpoints. We're also very closely linked to one another. Mm-hmm. So to the extent we can have an open conversation with them about, do y'all realize what this is capable of? Because maybe they do. I'm assuming they do understand what it's capable of. Do they want that? Because that could launch an attack that takes out all of China just as easily as it takes out us. So this goes back to, you know, humans are great at figuring things out when our backs are against the wall. You know, we figured this out with nuclear in the past. I think we need to do the same here. Everyone needs to calm down, have a rational conversation, and put in some of the guardrails to keep AI from doing whatever terrible things they think it could do. And stop freaking everybody out. Like, mm-hmm. like have a conversation about it. Because all they're doing is a bunch of hand-waving and saying, oh, there's a greater than 10% chance that AI will wipe us all out. It's like, okay, well, how could it do that? Let's sit down, let's figure that out, and then let's build to make sure that doesn't happen. I mean, the conversation everyone should be having right now is around critical, you know, in cyber infrastructure, because that Hugging Face incident that has been referenced multiple times, there's a bunch of things left open. But AI was given a goal. It figured out a way out of its sandbox onto the internet. It found the keys to get into Hugging Face and it unlocked the door mm-hmm. because they gave it a goal. And that is the fear, is that you give AI a goal and it stops at nothing to get to that goal. And that's the problem, is AI itself isn't going to become sentient and the Terminator and decide to take over the world. Someone's going to give it a task and not think about the unintended consequences and not protect for the unintended consequences. And that's when there's reasons for concern.
3: Yeah.
0: I think that's more likely to happen than the malicious actor doing something wrong with it. as the CEO of a company that deploys this stuff, we're doing some basic stuff. I mean, we're helping them automate workflows and helping companies get better at what they do. The things that I think these guys are worried about are things at a much larger scale than anyone's really working on right now. It's really only happening within these labs.
3: Yeah, you made a good reference to what we did with nuclear power around the globe, and those that have the capabilities that are certainly more in tune with trying to keep their economies going. Understand the risks there, and like you said, when we're human beings backed against the wall, we figured out a way to not launch those types of things again. And this is why we're trying to take it away from the evildoers like Iran, who would love to launch one. But you're right, Arnold Schwarzenegger, line one. Calm down, we'll get back to him in just a minute. But we don't know what the future has for us when it comes to AI, and it could potentially just be extremely dangerous. So if you're advising a CEO today, or even if you were in the conference room, in the cabinet room with the president, and he looked at you and said, all right, Matt Rosen, what do you think? How do we get a handle on this? What do we do and still, maintain our competitive edge?
0: I'd sit all these guys down and make them work together. Yeah. In the United States. I mean, there's not that many of them.
3: Yeah, that's true.
0: Get Dario and Sam in a room, be like, guys, how are we going to work this out? Literally go through what are the possible scenarios and how do we account for them? And do we need to slow down? Or do we just need to slow down AI development?
3: Yeah, I don't think we've got a problem with
0: dangerous areas.
3: Yeah, I don't think we've got a problem with the CEOs here in America. I think we could all get together and say, yeah, here's what we ought to do. It's the rest of the globe that's got me worried.
0: Yeah, really the only one that's building at this pace is China.
3: Yeah.
0: They're handing these models out for free. And, and that's the thing is, can someone take one of those models and do something with it unknowingly?
3: Yeah.
0: That's the concern, but how do you can control things on an international stage?
3: Yeah, exactly. And I'm telling you, in a week or two from now, we could be talking about a completely different set of scenarios and situations that have happened. That developing and growing at the speed of light right now. Well, Matt Rosen, I sure do appreciate your insight and expertise on this. Thank you so much. We'll have you back soon.
0: Yeah, glad to be on, JT. Have a great day.
3: All right, you too. It's 7:31 now. Alabama's Morning News. Update from Fox News and Leah Brandon. And check on traffic and weather together coming up next for us.
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19: Responded to a neighborhood party to provide first aid until emergency crews arrived. All eight victims, including juveniles, are reported to be in stable condition. No arrests have been made. More than 100,000 lethal doses of fentanyl could send a convicted North Alabama felon to prison for life. Madison County deputies say a raid on a home turned up dealer amounts of fentanyl, several firearms, and thousands of dollars in cash. Maurice Fletcher charged with trafficking and possessing a firearm as a convicted felon. And there's a new team sitting atop the latest college football coaches poll, while Alabama remains in the top 10. Texas climbing two spots, leading the nation. The Longhorns followed by Georgia, Notre Dame, Indiana, and Miami. I'm Leah Brandon.
20: And this is Alabama's Morning News with JT. We lead local. And now Fox News covers the world.
21: News. I'm Gianna Gelosi. President Trump back home after a weekend trip to Ireland. The president causing a stir after his comments on unifying the Irish nation.
22: Such sensitive territory that U.S. presidents have traditionally avoided taking a side on it. And most U.K. leadership on this issue, especially the unionist parties, they really oppose this idea that they see it as giving up territory.
21: That's Fox's Alexandria Hove. Diesel hits a new record high this morning, $6.23 per gallon. President Trump is urging Ukraine's president to stop attacking diesel fuel facilities in the war with Russia.
23: This isn't done by the Middle East. This is done by what's happening with Russia and Ukraine. There are plenty of other targets. Don't hit diesel fuel because that's hurting the world.
21: Oil up another 2+% today. AAA says the national average for a gallon of regular is $4.31 per gallon. 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
1: Alabama's morning news. It is 7:37. I'm so glad you're making us part of this Monday morning as we get things rolling here. My gosh, what a great weekend of college football, wasn't it? We'll talk a little bit more about that coming up in just a bit here. Hannah Davis is going to join us next from the Federation for American Immigration Reform. I mean, years later, we've learned the lessons of 9/11, have we? The 25th anniversary came and went. But what an opportunity to look at what has changed after these attacks and whether those changes have actually, you know, made the country safer. All 19 of those hijackers entered the United States legally, which prompted major changes to immigration. We know that. So where do we stand now, and what can we do moving forward? Hannah Davis takes a look coming up next after traffic and weather together here in just about 3 minutes.
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4: We're starting out your work week warm and dry for your Monday. If you are heading out the door, it's going to be dry and hot today, especially throughout the afternoon hours. That high temperature this afternoon could reach the upper 90s for a lot of spots across central Alabama. Rain chances are little to none, even throughout the afternoon. As a matter of fact, over the next few days as well, as we've got a hot and a dry pattern setting in throughout the rest of this week. That's a forecast from the First Alert Weather Center. I'm meteorologist Carla McCreary on your side.
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1: Just unbelievable. It's been 25 years ago since 9-11. And it's still crazy in our country as we seem to have forgotten. We're not supposed to forget what took place and who attacked us. And what's happening now with the infiltration of the Islamic Nation coming to our cities and screaming loud in the streets and on microphones and quite bold about it and don't care that their goal, and they will, they say, bring Islam to the United States and Islam will rule the United States. It's outrageous what's going on here. And Fairfax County Public Schools, I mean, as woke as you can possibly get, right outside Washington, D.C. and Fairfax, Virginia, they put out a list of do's and don'ts when it comes to talking to students. Do spend time with families and familiarizing yourself with the complexity of 9/11 and leverage a critical lens with students. Prioritize student safety and wellness. Design instruction around your students' needs and experiences. Design for accurate, inclusive representation. Don't create an emotionally stressful learning environment for any student. Assume students' feelings and experiences based on their identity. Ignore statements that are rooted in bias, hate, and racism. Associate 9/11 attacks. Don't associate 9/11 attacks with Islam or Muslims. So basically, Hannah, Fairfax County schools want to whitewash this and don't bring up exactly who did this to us 25 years ago. Are you kidding me? These were terrorist Muslims, part of the Islamic, hierarchy there in that regime that continue to want to destroy us. And Fairfax County schools basically saying, because these kids weren't born then, let's spin this a little bit, not really bring the truth. Outrageous.
6: They want to rewrite history, don't they?
1: Yeah. It's
6: rewriting history. Fairfax County, they're woke as a joke. You should see their sanctuary policy. So I believe it. I mean, it trickles down into the school system. If they can control the minds and the hearts of the students, they've got the next generation, right? And these kids, they don't know who Al-Qaeda was. They don't know who Osama bin Laden was. And, I was only five when 9/11 happened, but I remember it. I remember being on in the schools. I remember my teacher being distraught. And I remember the nation rallying together. And we implemented a lot of the lessons of 9/11 on paper, but we have failed to consistently enforce them across the different administrations. Under the Biden administration, we let in over 1.7 million special interest aliens. These are illegal aliens that are coming from countries that are known to protect and promote terrorism in some form. We've got to be consistent moving forward. There was a DOJ and DHS report that stated between 9/11 and the end of 2016, 3 out of 4 people convicted of anything related to terrorism, that kind of offense, they were foreign born.
1: Yeah.
6: What are we doing here?
1: Exactly. It's happening right before our very eyes. Look at the videos all over social media of what's happening in these large cities. It's outrageous we're allowing this to happen. It's outrageous we've got people in Congress, in our United States Congress, flying Palestinian flags, anti-Jew, anti-American. We got people in Congress saying they don't like America. Get the hell out and take your flag with you. What other government body, entity around the globe allows foreign flags to be flown in their government buildings? It's crazy. So we know what Obama did, and I think that's where a lot of this started. And then you got Biden just continuing the madness here. So 25 years after 9/11, what do you believe the United States got right? We certainly know what they got wrong here. And 19 of those hijackers entered the United States legally. What does that fact tell us about the limitations in traditional visa screenings? What do we got to do?
6: Yeah, I think that whole thing with the 19 hijackers entering legally usually blows people's minds, right? Because you think that they would have come here illegally. Now, some of them did overstay their visas, but they obviously never planned to leave in the first place. I think what we got right after 9/11 was the creation of the DHS. You know, we cracked down on tougher visa requirements. We saw significant vulnerabilities in our screening and enforcement. We started to correlate immigration with national security. And then it's like it all went away.
1: Yeah.
6: We banded together. We were strong. We had faith. And then it all went away. And as the years continue to go by, I think we're and like what you said with Fairfax County school system, especially with the new generation, I don't think they're going to take it seriously anymore until something radical happens again. And we cannot allow that to happen. I mean, we've already got Iranian backed groups such as Hezbollah, you know, abusing our financial systems to establish themselves here in the United States. We can't have that either. And so when is it going to stop? And when is the pendulum going to stop swinging so significantly between presidential administrations?
1: Yeah, exactly. This is the United States of America. And you look at these thousands of Islamic people that are in this nation right now that are marching through our streets, taking over these cities, Dearborn, Michigan. My gosh, it's 100% Sharia law. They don't care. And they're blasting it from speakers about how they are here to take over what we are doing in the United States. I mean, how concerned are you that some of these people in our streets right now that we just let wander in here are associated with Hezbollah, Houthis, Hamas, Iran? You know, it's just outrageous. I mean, if you could make three concrete changes to our immigration and border security system, what would you do, Hannah? What would you tell Tom Homan and the president right now on what is the priority and how are we allowing this crap in our streets in this country?
6: Well, I'd really crack down on those special interest aliens. I know right now the administration is really looking hard into criminal illegal aliens, you know, aliens that have come here and they're fleeing a rap sheet they had back in their home country, or they've committed pretty heinous crimes since getting here. Those guys are one thing. I'm not saying they're not important. I'm saying we need to go after them too. But these special interest aliens, you know, you're tied to terrorism somehow. Your uncle was part of an Al-Qaeda affiliate back in the 90s. We need to crack down on those people. Those people are also very dangerous to the United States. We need to see what they're looking into. We need to look what their big accounts look like, and you know, what financial systems are they supporting, what remittances are they sending out of the country, that kind of thing. Those are the two groups that we really need to look into.
1: Yeah, and you see what happened at the 9/11 commemoration in memory in New York City with AOC and Mamdani laughing while they're reading the names of the victims. I don't care what you're talking about, whether it's your dogs or you're talking about the crazy Republicans or whatever, not the time and place to be yucking it up between two extreme socialists in the middle of a serious, it's such a disrespectful thing for them to be doing. And the president has called them out on this. I mean, this is what we're allowing to happen, you know, in the guise of political correctness in our country. It's just disturbing as hell. Well, I appreciate you, Hannah. Thank you so much. And we'll do it again. Mm-hmm. All right, 7:49, Alabama's Morning News. Traffic and weather together coming up. We'll check in with Jeff Manasso, our Fox correspondent, coming up in about Trump's administration. Not real happy with Ford's business deals with Chinese firms. What's happening here? Up next after traffic and weather together in 3 minutes.
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5: There was a murder in Central Ohio that many people still don't want to talk about. The man who committed that crime once sat on death row, but now he's on the run. His name is Lester Eubanks. Lester didn't tunnel out of prison or scale a stone wall. On a December morning in 1973, he and a small group of inmates were granted permission to walk outside prison walls. His handcuffs were taken off. He changed into civilian clothing, and he and three others were driven to a local mall. They were told they could wander the stores and were asked to return to a designated meeting spot. Hours later, all the inmates came back, except Lester Eubanks. And he hasn't been seen since.
8: He had a full plan. The guy had a plan.
9: I was just astounded that this could actually happen.
5: There were many years when it seemed like no one was even looking for Lester. But recently, His whereabouts have become the focus of the U.S. Marshals Service, the federal agents who track fugitives. The case is testing the marshals.
10: Those nine lives are running out, and we're going to catch up with Lester.
5: And is being urged on by those hurt most by Lester's crime.
11: He's had enough free time. He confessed to the crime, and his time is up.
5: I'm Sunny Hostin with ABC News. Over the past year, a team from the ABC News Investigative Unit joined the search for Lester Eubanks. They uncovered new leads, possible sightings, and at every turn found resistance from those who want Lester Eubanks to be forgotten. What they've uncovered is a case that's about more than murder. It's about family loyalty, a life on the run, and a first-hand look at how the U.S. Marshals are trying to solve one of the oldest fugitive cases in American history. Now they may be closer than ever. From ABC News.
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12: We're starting out your work week warm and dry for your Monday. If you are heading out the door, it's going to be dry and hot today, especially throughout the afternoon hours. That high temperature this afternoon could reach the upper 90s for a lot of spots across central Alabama. Rain chances are little to none, even throughout the afternoon. As a matter of fact, over the next few days as well, as we've got a hot and a dry pattern setting in throughout the rest of this week. That's a forecast from the First Alert Weather Center. I'm meteorologist Carla McCreary on your side.
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1: Auto industry happening right now, and apparently Ford is upsetting the Trump administration a bit. Jeff, welcome in. So, I mean, our relationship with China is, I love you, I hate you. I love you, I hate you. And it's such a fine line that we dance all the time on doing business with them, but yet they're spying on us, we're spying.

0: is putting Ford on notice, saying the company's relationship with Chinese firms could raise national security concerns, particularly when it comes to batteries, tech, and the nation's auto supply chain. At the center of the dispute is Ford's partnership with the Chinese battery giant CATL. Ford is using CATL tech at its battery plant in Michigan, a project that the company says will create American jobs and strengthen domestic manufacturing. But the Trump administration is raising concerns about Ford relying on technology from a Chinese company with alleged ties to Chinese China's military. And you know, the Transportation Secretary Sean Duffy is also questioning Ford's relationship with other Chinese automakers and suppliers, including Geely and BYD, as well as Ford's continued production of some Lincoln vehicles in China. Of course, Ford is pushing back, saying the administration is misunderstanding its agreements with Chinese firms and argues that its investments are creating jobs and, again, bringing manufacturing back to the U.S. But here's the deal. Let's I'll blow all that stuff out. This is why the Trump administration is not happy. China has a company law that mandates Chinese companies establish Communist Party organizations within the companies, which gives the CCP institutional presence and access to private businesses. There's also China's national intelligence law. Article 7 of that law says that organizations and citizens must support, assist, and cooperate with national intelligence work in accordance with the law. That's why the U.S. is worried about companies such as CATL and BYD.
1: Right. Well, you know, Ford itself has, you know, been warning Washington about the threat posed by these Chinese automakers. In fact, the Ford CEO there, Jim Farley, argues that China's auto industry could eventually overwhelm our American manufacturers. Yet Ford is simultaneously, you know, partnering with Chinese companies to compete globally. So where do you think this plays out at the end of the day here? Is they continue to work with manufacturing happening over there, yet they say this is going to actually bring manufacturing back here. I don't get how that, what do you mean? I mean, you're continuing to do it over there. So how's that working for us?
0: Well, I think the Trump administration will probably win. If you know, particularly, it depends on who's going to be, you know, who's going to come into office in 2028 if it continues. Republicans, you know, keep control. I think that messaging that the White House is giving right now is going to win the day. But yeah, I mean, Chinese vehicles flooding the U.S. would be a disaster. I mean, the bottom line is that they're really good vehicles and they're really cheap, and that's something that Americans are yearning for. But at the same time, you know, when you say that, but then you partner with them on technology, that creates a conundrum for the industry as it pertains to national security issues.
1: Well, this was the truth for President Trump's first term. He wanted to bring manufacturing and technology back to the United States, not doing so much globally. But it does help diplomatic relations to do that. So with that said, I'm with the president on this. I think Ford needs to slow down a minute, back up, and find a way to get her done here in the United States, Mr. CEO, instead of working so closely to China and continuing what they want to do. All right, Jeff Manasso, thank you, buddy. It's 7:59, Alabama's Morning News.
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8: Prices continue to be pumped up. I'm Dave Anthony, Fox News. Oil is up another 4+% and diesel hit a new record high this morning. AAA puts it at $6.23 per gallon, which hits truckers and farmers and could lead to more overall inflation. President Trump says this is not because of the Iran conflict. He blames the Russia-Ukraine war, urging Ukraine's president to stop certain attacks.
9: He has to stop knocking out diesel fuel in Russia. Let him go after targets, but not diesel fuel, because he's causing a shortage of diesel.
8: Another issue driving oil up, Iran-backed militants are trying to take over a different strait in the Middle East, also key to oil shipping.
10: They are attacking Saudi Arabia, Saudi infrastructure, Saudi oil pipelines, Saudi shipping, and they are gaining territory all along this key strait. If they get that, it could be a real logjam. So far, Yemen forces, the government forces, have been unable to dislodge these Houthi fighters.
8: That's Fox's Steve Harrigan in Tel Aviv. Back to the president, who returned to Washington late last night from a weekend trip to Ireland. He told reporters on Air Force One he's concerned about calls to slow down the advancement of artificial intelligence, not wanting China to get an advantage.
9: Whoever wins AI, and we're leading by a lot. Whoever wins AI wins. You can use AI for a lot of things.
8: This after Anthropic CEO Dario Amodei warned of AI systems becoming too powerful, out of our control.
11: White House tech advisor David Sacks is saying to companies, well, start by managing your products. He wrote on X, I don't see what you see in the lab. If the unreleased models are scary enough that you think you should slow down, I support your decision to be responsible, but stop pretending you need someone else's permission. OpenAI CEO Sam Altman agreeing in a sense this morning. He stated in part, where we need the help of our government is for international coordination. First, we should do what we can ourselves.
8: Fox's Alex Averdia-Hoff. Another federal judge is blocking President Trump's attempt to restrict mail-in voting by executive order. 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
20: A jury recommends the death penalty for a convicted cop killer. Jim Faraday reports.
21: The unanimous decision came after emotional testimony from the family of murdered Sheffield Police Sergeant Nick Reisner. Brian Martin was found guilty of murdering the officer in 2021 as police pursued Martin in connection with the murder. Martin's attorneys opted against presenting evidence of mitigating factors. Colbert County District Attorney Hal Houston says the jury's decision was welcomed by Sergeant Reisner's family.
22: There's tears of relief, tears of joy. You can feel the burden lifted off of them that they've been carrying for 5 years and just the pain, and not just them, but for the law enforcement officers that were shot at.
21: The judge will formally impose the death sentence at a later date. I'm Jim Faraday.
20: New reaction after Walker County bans flock cameras. The ban applies only to the county rights of way. Commissioner Jim Borden says residents have raised privacy concerns about the automated license plate readers.
23: We also made it in our commission meeting that we can revisit the cameras in the future as we get more information and maybe we work with law enforcement to have a better understanding of what is actually going on with the data collection.
20: The ban does not apply to cameras located within city limits. And a shooting in Tuscaloosa leaves 8 people injured. A neighborhood party turning violent, leaving dozens of shell casings at the scene and multiple cars with bullet holes. Ramsey O'Neill is with the Ceasefire Campaign Task Force and tells WBRC.
24: It's embarrassing. It's dangerous. People cannot get together and have a fun event without someone resulting to violence.
20: All 8 victims, including juveniles, reported to be in stable condition. No arrests have been made. I'm Leah Brandon.
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25: We're starting out your work week warm and dry for your Monday. If you are heading out the door, it's going to be dry and hot today, especially throughout the afternoon hours. That high temperature this afternoon could reach the upper 90s for a lot of spots across central Alabama. Rain chances are little to none, even throughout the afternoon. As a matter of fact, over the next few days as well, as we've got a hot and a dry pattern setting in throughout the rest of this week. That's a forecast from the First Alert Weather Center. I'm meteorologist Carla McCreary on your side.
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0: So when did you meet your child? Kind of sounds like an easy question. Probably you think of the delivery room, right? The first time you held them, the first time you saw their face. But that wasn't the first time you actually met them, was it? You knew somebody was there months before that. And it was probably that powerful moment of the ultrasound. A woman could walk into a pregnancy center thinking about pregnancy as something abstract, something frightening. We all do, until you see that picture. The problem she has to solve, then she sees the screen, and then, wait a minute, that's a baby. That's my baby. That's why Preborn provides free ultrasounds to women facing unplanned pregnancies. And it is why the abortion industry refuses to have ultrasounds. Okay, they help support pregnancy centers all across the country where women are met with compassion and counseling and practical support, because choosing a life can't mean, you know, just telling a frightened woman that she should do it and then walk away. It's not right. I want you to go to Preborn. $28 helps provide one life-saving ultrasound. $140 helps rescue five babies. Keyword baby at #250. Keyword baby.
1: We've been here before. 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And stay tuned for that story next on the Glenn Beck Program.
2: Fuel prices continue to be pumped up. I'm Dave Anthony, Fox News. Oil is up another 4+%, and diesel hit a new record high this morning. AAA puts it at $6.23 per gallon, which hits truckers and farmers and could lead to more overall inflation. President Trump says this is not because of the Iran conflict. He blames the Russia-Ukraine war, urging Ukraine's president to stop certain attacks.
3: He has to stop knocking out diesel fuel in Russia. Let him go after targets, but not diesel fuel, because he's causing a shortage of diesel.
2: Another issue driving oil up, Iran-backed militants are trying to take over a different strait in the Middle East, also key to oil shipping.
4: They are attacking Saudi Arabia, Saudi infrastructure, Saudi oil pipelines, Saudi shipping, and they are gaining territory all along this key strait. If they get that, it could be a real logjam. So far, Yemen forces, the government forces, have been unable to dislodge these Houthi fighters.
2: That's Fox's Steve Harrigan in Tel Aviv. Back to the president, who returned to Washington late last night from a weekend trip to Ireland. He told reporters on Air Force One he's concerned about calls to slow down the advancement of artificial intelligence, not wanting China to get an advantage.
3: Whoever wins AI, and we're leading by a lot. Whoever wins AI wins. You can use AI for a lot of things.
2: This after Anthropic CEO Dario Amodei warned of AI systems becoming too powerful, out of our control.
5: White House tech advisor David Sacks is saying to companies, well, start by managing your products. He wrote on X, I don't see what you see in the lab. If the unreleased models are scary enough that you think you should slow down, I support your decision to be responsible, but stop pretending you need someone else's permission. OpenAI CEO Sam Altman agreeing in a sense this morning. He stated in part, where we need the help of our government is for international coordination. First, we should do what we can ourselves.
2: Fox's Alex Averdia-Hoff. Another federal judge is blocking President Trump's attempt to restrict mail-in voting by executive order. 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
15: Alabama public school teachers will soon be getting more money. A 2% pay raise takes effect next month. It was approved by the last legislative session. State School Superintendent Eric Mackey says the legislature has also been able to keep the cost of health care low.
16: You know, that's very big for us because that's a recruiting tool to have a really strong insurance plan that's very affordable for teachers and also just really good pay.
15: A one-time bonus for retired teachers also goes out in October. That hot and dry weather in Alabama just won't go away. We're flirting with record high temperatures today, according to WBRC meteorologist Megan Thomas.
17: We are going to be talking about near record high temperatures, not only today, but tomorrow. Heat indices this week in the upper 90s, feeling like 105 in some spots.
15: I'm Leah Brandon.
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18: We're starting out your work week warm and dry for your Monday. If you are heading out the door, it's going to be dry and hot today, especially throughout the afternoon hours. That high temperature this afternoon could reach the upper 90s for a lot of spots across central Alabama. Rain chances are little to none, even throughout the afternoon. As a matter of fact, over the next few days as well, as we've got a hot and a dry pattern setting in throughout the rest of this week. That's a forecast from the First Alert Weather Center. I'm meteorologist Carla McCreary on your side.
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8: New reaction after Walker County bans Flock cameras. The ban applies to the county right-of-way. Commissioner Jim Borden says residents have raised privacy concerns about the automated license plate readers.
9: We also made it in our commission meeting that we can revisit the cameras in the future as we get more information, and maybe we work with law enforcement to have a better understanding of what is actually going on with the data collection.
8: Regions Arena, under construction in Mobile, will not be ready in time to host Mardi Gras events next year. Mayor Spiro Chirigata says the city wants to take the time to get it just right.
10: We could deliver a product that I think people could enjoy, but it wouldn't be to the level that we expect.
8: He says there have been delays caused by more than 100 days of rain since construction began. The Crimson Tide is moving up in both the AP and the coaches poll to number 10 after the win over the Kentucky Wildcats. Coach Kalen DeBoer says the team didn't panic even after a very rough first half.
11: Really proud of the way the guys fought. I felt at a halftime, it wasn't this crazy energy that we had to have. I felt like it was kind of almost just getting locked in, getting refocused, and just knowing that the game was going to be ours. We just got to go out and execute.
8: Alabama hosting FSU this weekend, and the Auburn Tigers beat Southern Miss in the home opener 43-8. Despite the score, Coach Alex Golish says the team needs to clean up the way it plays.
12: Just sloppy, and I don't care what the score is. That's what I just told these guys. Like, a win's a win, and winning college football games is hard. But if the standard is that, and that's what it looks like, then we're going to have a really, really, really long season.
8: The Tigers are staying home this week to host Florida. I'm Leah Brandon.
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13: We're starting out your work week warm and dry for your Monday. If you are heading out the door, it's going to be dry and hot today, especially throughout the afternoon hours. That high temperature this afternoon could reach the upper 90s for a lot of spots across central Alabama. Rain chances are little to none, even throughout the afternoon. As a matter of fact, over the next few days as well, as we've got a hot and a dry pattern setting in throughout the rest of this week. That's a forecast from the First Alert Weather Center. I'm meteorologist Carla McCreary on your side.
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8: There were moments where Manny would assume the role of undercover police officer.
4: My father's never-ending string of lies ultimately broke apart my family. And at 15 years old, I completely cut him out of my life. That was 24 years ago. But I just had a son of my own, and it brought back tons of memories of my childhood, along with tons of questions I wanted answered. How did my father become the scheming mastermind? Was he like this with everyone? And is it possible, after all these years, he's actually changed? I have no idea where he lives or what he's up to, but my goal with this podcast is to track him down and get to the truth about who my father, Manny Veeder, really is. This is Number One Dad. Listen to Number One Dad. Listen.

0: Whoever wins AI wins. I'm Dave Anthony, Fox News. President Trump just reiterated that on Truth Social, responding to recent warnings by AI company leaders that they need to slow down artificial intelligence advancement or risk losing control. Fox's Jared Halpern's at the White House.
1: A strong and smart president is the only control or guardrails AI needs, President Trump says, pushing back on calls for slowing down the development of the technology. In a social media post, the president says there is a sick conspiracy going on against AI and data centers in the only one happy about it is China. Aboard Air Force One, President Trump says he is not downplaying AI's risk.
2: You know, it's going to be more good than bad, but by a lot.
0: While returning from a weekend trip to Ireland, the president also told reporters he's urging Ukraine's president to stop attacking Russian diesel fuel facilities in their war, saying it's leading to worldwide shortages as diesel surges this morning to a new record high, $6.23 per gallon, according to AAA. And oil prices are up almost 4% after Iran-backed militants damaged a key oil pipeline in Saudi Arabia, though Interior Secretary Doug Burgum tells Fox.
3: And the market should also remember that there's quite a bit of storage at the terminus end of that, so ships can continue to load even if the pipeline is down temporarily.
0: As those militants also try to disrupt shipping in another strait in the region.
4: Trying to blockade Saudi Arabian oil from getting out to market and also launching drones and missiles at Saudi Arabia, trying to directly attack their infrastructure. So a real problem for Saudi Arabia. And you mentioned, too, that key strait, Bab el-Mandeb Strait, 12% of the world's oil passes through that strait, and these Iranian-backed Houthis are trying to gain full control over it.
0: Fox's Steve Harrigan in Tel Aviv. Another federal judge has ruled against President Trump's attempt to restrict mail-in voting, blocking an order to get the Postal Service to implement ballot requirements. The Supreme Court's considering the case. 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
15: A jury recommends the death penalty for a convicted cop killer. Jim Faraday reports.
16: The unanimous decision came after emotional testimony from the family of murdered Sheffield Police Sergeant Nick Reisner. Brian Martin was found guilty of murdering the officer in 2021 as police pursued Martin in connection with the murder. Martin's attorneys opted against presenting evidence of mitigating factors. Colbert County District Attorney Hal Houston says the jury's decision was welcomed by Sergeant Reisner's family.
17: There's tears of relief, tears of joy. You can feel the burden lifted off of them that they've been carrying for 5 years and just the pain, and not just them, but for the law enforcement officers that were shot at.
16: The judge will formally impose the death sentence at a later date. I'm Jim Faraday.
15: New reaction after Walker County bans Flock cameras. The ban applies only to the county rights-of-way. Commissioner Jim Borden says residents have raised privacy concerns about the automated license plate readers.
18: We also made it in our commission meeting that we can revisit the cameras in the future as we get more information and maybe we work with law enforcement to have a better understanding of what is actually going on with the data collection.
15: The ban does not apply to cameras located within city limits. And a shooting in Tuscaloosa leaves 8 people injured. A neighborhood party turning violent, leaving dozens of shell casings at the scene and multiple cars with bullet holes. Ramsey O'Neill is with the Ceasefire Campaign Task Force and tells WBRC.
19: It's embarrassing. It's dangerous. People cannot get together and have a fun event without someone resulting to violence.
15: All 8 victims, including juveniles, reported to be in stable condition. No arrests have been made. I'm Leah Brandon.
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20: Your first alert forecast today includes a good amount of sunshine. Highs pushing the upper 90s. Going to feel more like 100, upwards of 105. There's an off chance you may squeeze out a sprinkle or 5, but generally dry. Overnight tonight, mostly clear, falling into the 70s. And Tuesday, another bright, beautiful day, but heat index values getting close to 100 to 105. For WBRC, I'm First Alert Meteorologist Megan Thomas on your side.
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0: All right. I want to talk to you a little bit about Chapter. 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
2: Wins AI wins. I'm Dave Anthony, Fox News. President Trump just reiterated that on Truth Social, responding to recent warnings by AI company leaders that they need to slow down artificial intelligence advancement or risk losing control. Fox's Jared Halpern's at the White House.
3: A strong and smart president is the only control or guardrails AI needs, President Trump says, pushing back on calls for slowing down the development of the technology. In a social media post, the president says there is a sick conspiracy going on against AI and data centers, and the only one happy about it is China. Aboard Air Force One, President Trump says he is not downplaying AI's risk.
4: You know, it's going to be more good than bad, but by a lot.
2: While returning from a weekend trip to Ireland, the president also told reporters he's urging Ukraine's president to stop attacking Russian diesel fuel facilities in their war, saying it's leading to worldwide shortages as diesel surges this morning to a new record high, $6.23 per gallon, according to AAA. And oil prices are up almost 4% after Iran-backed militants damaged a key oil pipeline in Saudi Arabia, though Interior Secretary Doug Burgum tells Fox.
5: And the market should also remember that there's quite a bit of storage at the terminus end of that, so ships can continue to load even if the pipeline is down temporarily.
2: As those militants also try to disrupt shipping in another strait in the region.
6: Trying to blockade Saudi Arabian oil from getting out to market and also launching drones and missiles at Saudi Arabia, trying to directly attack their infrastructure. So a real problem for Saudi Arabia. And you mentioned, too, that key strait, Bab el-Mandeb Strait, 12% of the world's oil passes through that strait, and these Iranian-backed Houthis are trying to gain full control over it.
2: Fox's Steve Harrigan in Tel Aviv. Another federal judge has ruled against President Trump's attempt to restrict mail-in voting, blocking an order to get the Postal Service to implement ballot requirements. The Supreme Court's considering the case. 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
23: Alabama public school teachers will soon be getting more money. A 2% pay raise takes effect next month. It was approved by the last legislative session. State School Superintendent Eric Mackey says the legislature has also been able to keep the cost of health care low.
24: You know, that's very big for us because that's a recruiting tool to have a really strong insurance plan that's very affordable for teachers and also just really good pay.
23: A one-time bonus for retired teachers also goes out in October. That hot and dry weather in Alabama just won't go away. We're flirting with record high temperatures today, according to WBRC meteorologist Megan Thomas.
25: We are going to be talking about near record high temperatures, not only today, but tomorrow. Heat indices this week in the upper 90s, feeling like 105 in some spots.
23: I'm Leah Brandon.
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26: We're starting out your work week warm and dry for your Monday. If you are heading out the door, it's going to be dry and hot today, especially throughout the afternoon hours. That high temperature this afternoon could reach the upper 90s for a lot of spots across central Alabama. Rain chances are little to none, even throughout the afternoon. As a matter of fact, over the next few days as well, as we've got a hot and a dry pattern setting in throughout the rest of this week. That's a forecast from the First Alert Weather Center. I'm meteorologist Carla McCreary on your side.
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0: And they found that in 40 hours of being with somebody, it's an acquaintance. 80 to 100 hours. I can't remember what it was. And then 200 is a friend. How are we spending 200 hours with each other? We don't spend any time with each other anymore. And yet we all think we have friends. We've hollowed everything out. I don't think a politician is going to fix us. I mean, it's going to take politics to fix the political. And there's a lot of fixing there, but that's not what's going to fix us. America's not going to be great if the people aren't great. I tweeted something out this weekend. This only ends two ways. You know that, right? Have you actually war gamed this out at all? There's only two ways this story ends. We either come back together and we find a way to forgive each other and to come back to common sense, or one side kills the other side. We become Rwanda, where one side says the other side is evil, go kill them, and they do. That it either ends in roundups or in forgiveness and coming back together. I know which side I'm rooting for. I'm rooting for the, hey, let's get back together. I don't think the roundups sound like fun. But that's going to take effort to do it. We're going to have to have conversations with each other like that. Hey, can you just war game this out with me? I know you hate my guts right now. I don't hate you. I don't want to hate you. We disagree with each other. But can I just war game this out with you? How does it end? How does this end? If I hate you and you hate me and we have teams, how does this end? Because it's pretty clear. Only two ways. I would hope everybody listening to me, I would hope that you're part of that team, and I don't know how to do it, but you're part of that team that is thinking every day, I want to be on the good side. I want to be on the, hey, let's get back together side. That should be our goal. All right, more in a minute. You know, the minimum payment on a credit card is one of the most deceptive numbers in your financial life because it's designed to look manageable. You look at it and you think, okay, I can handle this, you know, this month. And you probably can. The problem is there's another month coming. And when your credit card is, when the debt is like 20% interest or more, it's getting expensive. Have you seen now what our interest is on the national debt? Yeah, it's a problem. If you're a homeowner, this is where I want to talk to you about American financing. 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
11: Just before midnight on Saturday, February 19th, 2005, Danielle Imbo and her friend Richard Patron left a crowded Philadelphia bar. The two 30-somethings planned to walk to Richard's truck and drive home, but they never made it.
12: It does not make sense. It's like they literally vanished.
11: The two were never seen again.
13: Not just them, but a truck disappeared into the ether.
11: Was it an accident, or were they murdered?
14: No one had a motive to kill them.
11: Those same questions frustrated law enforcement. The FBI called it murder for hire.
12: Who killed these two individuals, and how did they get rid of them?
15: Both of them weren't the target. One of them was the target. The other one was wrong place, wrong time.
11: But which victim was the intended target, and why?
14: It was definitely murder for hire for Danielle, not for Richard.
12: You're right, it could be. But it also could be something your son did, too.
14: No one was looking to kill Richard. No one.
12: He's your son. And in your eyes, he's innocent. But in my eyes, he's just some guy my sister was with.
11: Fingers were pointed, allegations were made, and lines were drawn.
12: That drove the wedge between the families.
11: What happened to Danielle and Richard?
16: I think that whatever happened to my dad and Danielle was planned and orchestrated and thought out.
11: I'm Andrea Gunning. In this series, I dig into my own investigation to find answers for the families and get justice for Richard and Danielle.
12: I just want some peace for my sister's soul, and I want some peace for my mother.
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0: wins, AI wins.
1: But tech leaders are raising new alarms about the potential of artificial intelligence soon advancing beyond human control.
2: Fox's Jared Halpern at the White House. President Trump also posting that Ukraine has agreed not to hit Russian energy targets and that Russia has agreed likewise. No independent confirmation from those countries. The president blaming a surge in diesel prices to record highs on the Russia-Ukraine war, not the conflict with Iran. As that conflict expands, dealing another blow to oil supplies after a key pipeline was hit last week.
3: The cost of a barrel of oil was up more than 4% this morning, even before these reports about the full extent of the damage to Saudi Arabia's east-west oil pipe. The AP says damage caused by Houthi strikes on the Saudi pipeline will take weeks to repair. It's been used by Saudi Arabia to bypass the Strait of Hormuz and recently carried as much as 5% of the world's crude oil.
2: Fox's Jonathan Savage. The Iran-backed Houthis based in Yemen have been targeting Saudi oil shipments and have seized territory near another key strait in recent days. President Trump just insisting again Iran wants to make a deal, calling it a failing nation, adding in another new post, he'll determine whether or not the USA will choose to engage. 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
17: New reaction after Walker County bans flock cameras. The ban applies to the county right-of-way. Commissioner Jim Borden says residents have raised privacy concerns about the automated license plate readers.
18: We also made it in our commission meeting that we can revisit the cameras in the future as we get more information and maybe we work with law enforcement to have a better understanding of what is actually going on with the data collection.
17: Regions Arena, under construction in Mobile, will not be ready in time to host Mardi Gras events next year. Mayor Spiro Chiarigotta says the city wants to take the time to get it just right.
19: We could deliver a product that I think people could enjoy, but it wouldn't be to the level that we expect.
17: He says there have been delays caused by more than 100 days of rain since construction began. The Crimson Tide is moving up in both the AP and the coaches poll to number 10 after the win over the Kentucky Wildcats. Coach Kalen DeBoer says the team didn't panic even after a very rough first half.
20: Really proud of the way the guys fought. I felt at a halftime, it wasn't this crazy energy that we had to have. I felt like it was kind of almost just getting locked in, getting refocused, and just knowing the game was going to be ours. We just got to go out and execute.
17: Alabama hosting FSU this weekend, and the Auburn Tigers beat Southern Miss in the home opener 43-8. Despite the score, Coach Alex Golish says the team needs to clean up the way it plays.
21: Just sloppy, sloppy, and I don't care what the score is. I don't. That's what I just told these guys. Like, a win's a win, and winning college football games is hard. But if the standard is that, and that's what it looks like, then we're going to have a really, really, really long season.
17: The Tigers are staying home this week to host Florida. I'm Leah Brandon.
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22: Your first alert forecast today includes a good amount of sunshine. Highs pushing the upper 90s. Going to feel more like 100, upwards of 105. There's an off chance you may squeeze out a sprinkle or five, but generally dry. Overnight tonight, mostly clear, falling into the 70s. And Tuesday, another bright, beautiful day, but heat index values getting close to 100 to 105. For WBRC, I'm First Alert Meteorologist Megan Thomas on your side.
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0: Welcome back in, Clay and Buck. President Trump referring to AI as the golden goose in a truth that he just put out in the last few minutes. And it is true, Buck, to your point as we were going to break, the degree to which we are seeing spending on AI that is propelling much of the growth of the economy and is putting the stock market at basically record levels. And I just think we have heard so much negativity about AI. I would ask, we'll take your calls, we'll take your talkbacks on this. I would ask you guys to think, why is none of this being shared in China? Why are the Chinese people not being told that AI is going to destroy the world and that data centers in their backyards are an incredible danger? Why are only Americans hearing it? And I do think that is an interesting point. The other thing I would say, Buck, and we can get into this, is the big AI companies who are saying we need regulation, there is an argument that they recognize they have control largely of the AI industry in the United States, and that regulation will keep other people from being able to compete with them, preserving their advantage. I think that's something to think about, too, in a dynamic industry space. 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They got 5 stars in every category: coverage, support, value, data. 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
3: I'm Therese Crowley. Now in future worries, Vice President Vance addressing AI doomers on a campaign swing to Olathe, Kansas.
4: But something that we're concerned by, but we want to make sure that we actually regulate smartly, and we're thoughtful about the risk here. So there are obviously risks to AI. There are some benefits to AI.
3: Four AI leaders agree we should pace the frontier. The price of diesel up to $6.23 a gallon, says AAA. The president calls on Ukraine to stop hitting Russian diesel oil refineries, while the Iran-backed Houthis threaten Saudi Arabia's oil pipeline. Interior Secretary Burgum at the G20 Energy Summit in Houston tells Fox we've got options.
5: Venezuelan crude flowing now today, you know, to the Gulf of America coast refineries. It's just, let's remember, 9 months ago, that Venezuelan oil was flowing to China.
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16: A Saturday night shooting in Tuscaloosa leaves 8 people injured, including 3 with serious injuries. Officers responded to a neighborhood party to provide first aid until emergency crews arrived. All 8 victims, including juveniles, are reported to be in stable condition. No arrests have been made. More than 100,000 lethal doses of fentanyl could send a convicted North Alabama felon to prison for life. Madison County deputies say a raid on a home turned up dealer amounts of fentanyl, several firearms, and thousands of dollars in cash. Maurice Fletcher charged with trafficking and possessing a firearm as a convicted felon. And there's a new team sitting atop the latest college football coaches poll, while Alabama remains in the top 10. Texas climbing 2 spots, leading the nation. The Longhorns followed by Georgia, Notre Dame, Indiana, and Miami. I'm Leah Brandon.
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17: Your first alert forecast today includes a good amount of sunshine. Highs pushing the upper 90s. Going to feel more like 100, upwards of 105. There's an off chance you may squeeze out a sprinkle or 5, but generally dry. Overnight tonight, mostly clear, falling into the 70s. And Tuesday, another bright, beautiful day, but heat index values getting close to 100 to 105. For WBRC, I'm First Alert Meteorologist Megan Thomas on your side.
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0: from this if you're in the gym working out because you got a heart issue. 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
1: With Michelle Tafoya coming up next, but Clay, I'm sure she'd agree with me. You don't look a day over 46.
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0: city. A second federal court is blocking the president's proposed restrictions on mail-in ballots.
1: A D.C. federal judge says the U.S. Post Office must not implement President Trump's order to not deliver mail-in ballots to people whose names were not submitted to the Postal Service in advance of the voting period, and also make use of bar-coded ballot envelopes to track the ballot submission. This follows a similar injunction issued by a federal court in Boston. The Trump administration has asked the U.S. Supreme Court to rule on the matter.
0: Fox's Eben Brown. Opponents argue in part there's not enough time for changes ahead of the midterm elections. 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
15: A jury recommends the death penalty for a convicted cop killer. Jim Faraday reports.
16: The unanimous decision came after emotional testimony from the family of murdered Sheffield Police Sergeant Nick Reisner. Brian Martin was found guilty of murdering the officer in 2021 as police pursued Martin in connection with the murder. Martin's attorneys opted against presenting evidence of mitigating factors. Colbert County District Attorney Hal Houston says the jury's decision was welcomed by Sergeant Reisner's family.
17: There's tears of relief, tears of joy. You can feel the burden lifted off of them that they've been carrying for 5 years, and just the pain, and not just them, but for the law enforcement officers that were shot at.
16: The judge will formally impose the death sentence at a later date. I'm Jim Faraday.
15: New reaction after Walker County bans Flock cameras. The ban applies only to the county rights of way. Commissioner Jim Borden says residents have raised privacy concerns about the automated license plate readers.
18: We also made it in our commission meeting that we can revisit the cameras in the future as we get more information, and maybe we work with law enforcement to have a better understanding of what is actually going on with the data collection.
15: The ban does not apply to cameras located within city limits. And a shooting in Tuscaloosa leaves 8 people injured. A neighborhood party turning violent, leaving dozens of shell casings at the scene and multiple cars with bullet holes. Ramsey O'Neill is with the Ceasefire Campaign Task Force and tells WBRC.
19: It's embarrassing. It's dangerous. People cannot get together and have a fun event without someone resulting to violence.
15: All 8 victims, including juveniles, reported to be in stable condition. No arrests have been made. I'm Leah Brandon.
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6: Your first alert forecast today includes a good amount of sunshine. Highs pushing the upper 90s. Going to feel more like 100, upwards of 105. There's an off chance you may squeeze out a sprinkle or 5, but generally dry. Overnight tonight, mostly clear, falling into the 70s. And Tuesday, another bright, beautiful day, but heat index values getting close to 100 to 105. For WBRC, I'm First Alert Meteorologist Megan Thomas on your side.
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0: Our welcome back into Clay and Buck. A lot of calls, a lot of talkbacks. Let's get to it. By the way, J.D. Vance speaking live right now. We are monitoring. The team is looking to, he's in Kansas City, Missouri, talking about saving your tax money from fraud. The fraudsters are all over the place. Got to do it. Got to save that money. I see all the talkbacks, guys. Do we have some of the lives, too? Oh, yeah, here we go. We still have Eric in PA. Okay. You know what? I'm just going to... Truck driver Steve, A, play this talkback.
1: Truck driver Steve here. Hey, I kind of have to disagree with you a little bit on that reading thing. I know you said only 16% of people read for fun now. Well, I read, and I read for fun. But when I started reading back in the 70s, you know, for fun, and 80s, there was nothing else to do. So you kind of read out of necessity, or we went and played outside, Cowboys and Indians and Army and stuff, but there's just more to do now. There's more options.
0: Yeah, but that still doesn't mean that you shouldn't be reading. I'm not really sure what the disagreement is there. You should be reading. I will admit this, Clay, I like video games. I didn't play after college, and then during COVID, I had nothing to do, so I started playing video games again, other than doing 5 hours of radio. But I also read all the time. Yeah. Books, articles, X, everything.
2: I read all the time. There's a general thing that happens where we say, here is what the data is, and then somebody calls in and says, well, I don't fit that. Like, you're in the 16% who reads. Now, is he correct that there are way more entertainment options out there? Yes. Reed Hastings, the CEO of Netflix, said it really well, I think, when he said, we compete against sleep. And I thought that was such a great phrase, because how many times have you been laying in bed, laying on the couch, and your decision is, am I going to go to sleep or watch another episode? We have basically flooded the zone with more media than has ever existed. I mean, you can use this show as a good example. When Rush started in the 80s and 90s, the number of media outlets to compete with was almost non-existent. Now we've got to be everywhere. We've got to be on YouTube. We've got to be on Instagram. We've got to be on Twitter. We've got to be on TikTok. We got to be on every platform under the sun. And Buck, all of them have different rules as to what works in those platforms. You got to be an expert way more places. I just saw where you are in Miami. The Miami Herald basically announced they're firing 30 writers. Newspapers are collapsing. The rapidity with which all of media and everything out there is changing is, I think, unparalleled in any of our lives. We'll get to some more of your talkbacks and all that coming this way, but I want to tell you about the IFCJ and the incredible impact that they are having across the entire nation when it comes to standing for truth and protecting people in danger. For 40 some odd years, they've paid attention to the Jewish population in Israel, particularly the most vulnerable. Their mission to provide security, food, critical care, which is why the IFCJ was ready to act immediately in the aftermath of October 7th. Thanks to your help, the IFCJ deployed emergency resources to those impacted and continues to help today. 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Join the IFCJ in praying for the safety of the Jewish people at PrayIFCJ.org. That's PrayIFCJ.org.
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4: Pelosi, the White House is weighing in after leaders in AI call for a slowdown in the industry.
5: A strong and smart president is the only control or guardrails AI needs, President Trump says, pushing back on calls for slowing down the development of the technology. In a social media post, the president says there is a sick conspiracy going on against AI and data centers, and the only one happy about it is China. Aboard Air Force One, President Trump says he is not downplaying AI's risk.
6: You know, it's going to be more good than bad, but by a lot.
4: Fox's Jared Halpern in the Senate returns to work today, but will Mitch McConnell show up?
7: The Senate hasn't convened since early August. McConnell's been gone since mid-June. He was hospitalized after a fall. He also developed pneumonia.
4: It's Fox's Chad Pergram. Kentucky Governor Andy Beshear chastised McConnell for a lack of updates. America's listening to Fox News.
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21: Alabama public school teachers will soon be getting more money. A 2% pay raise takes effect next month. It was approved by the last legislative session. State school superintendent Eric Mackey says the legislature has also been able to keep the cost of health care low.
22: You know, that's very big for us because that's a recruiting tool to have a really strong insurance plan that's very affordable for teachers and also just really good pay.
21: A one-time bonus for retired teachers also goes out in October. That hot and dry weather in Alabama just won't go away. We're flirting with record high temperatures today, according to WBRC meteorologist Megan Thomas.
23: We are going to be talking about near record high temperatures, not only today, but tomorrow. Heat indices this week in the upper 90s, feeling like 105 in some spots.
21: I'm Leah Brandon.
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24: Your first alert forecast today includes a good amount of sunshine. Highs pushing the upper 90s. Going to feel more like 100, upwards of 105. There's an off chance you may squeeze out a sprinkle or five, but generally dry. Overnight tonight, mostly clear, falling into the 70s. And Tuesday, another bright, beautiful day, but heat index values getting close to 100 to 105. For WBRC, I'm First Alert Meteorologist Megan Thomas on your side.
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7: New reaction after Walker County bans flock cameras. The ban applies to the county right-of-way. Commissioner Jim Borden says residents have raised privacy concerns about the automated license plate readers.
8: We also made it in our commission meeting that we can revisit the cameras in the future as we get more information, and maybe we work with law enforcement to have a better understanding of what is actually going on with the data collection.
7: Regions Arena, under construction in Mobile, will not be ready in time to host Mardi Gras events next year. Mayor Spiro Chiarigotta says the city wants to take the time to get it just right.
9: We could deliver a product that I think people could enjoy, but it wouldn't be to the level that we expect.
7: He says there have been delays caused by more than 100 days of rain since construction began. The Crimson Tide is moving up in both the AP and the coaches poll to number 10 after the win over the Kentucky Wildcats. Coach Kalen DeBoer says the team didn't panic even after a very rough first half.
10: Really proud of the way the guys fought. I felt at a halftime, it wasn't this crazy energy that we had to have. I felt like it was kind of almost just getting locked in, getting refocused, and just knowing the game was going to be ours. We just got to go out and execute.
7: Alabama hosting FSU this weekend, and the Auburn Tigers beat Southern Miss in the home opener 43-8. Despite the score, Coach Alex Golish says the team needs to clean up the way it plays.
11: Just sloppy, and I don't care what the score is. I don't. That's what I just told these guys. Like, a win's a win, and winning college football games is hard. But if the standard is that, and that's what it looks like, then we're going to have a really, really, really long season.
7: The Tigers are staying home this week to host Florida. I'm Leah Brandon.
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12: Your First Alert forecast today includes a good amount of sunshine. Highs pushing the upper 90s. Going to feel more like 100, upwards of 105. There's an off chance you may squeeze out a sprinkle or five, but generally dry. Overnight tonight, mostly clear, falling into the 70s. And Tuesday, another bright, beautiful day, but heat index values getting close to 100 to 105. For WBRC, I'm First Alert meteorologist Megan Thomas on your side.
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0: Welcome back in, Clay and Buck. We are rolling through the Monday edition of the program. Buck, did you see? You can have some fun with a couple of things. One, since we want to have a positive story, can we play a little bit of the audio? I got to give credit to 60 Minutes. They got the Iranian pilot that we rescued, the second one that had to spend over a night, 24 hours plus, on the ground in Iran. And he told his story yesterday, and I believe we have a cut of that. And it was a fantastic story. If you didn't see it, I would encourage you to go seek it out and watch. Here's a part of it.
1: Were you able to see the rescue operation of Alpha?
2: I was.
1: What was that like?
2: Proudest dad moment of my life. And with apologies to my kids, I was deployed with many of those men and women on that rescue operation as part of my unit. I know they build an ethos around doing an extraordinary activities so that others may live. And to see it firsthand made me incredibly proud of them and of Americans like them that continue to raise their hand and say, here I am, send me.
3: Amazing.
0: I think we cut off there a little bit at the end. But did you watch this clip? I really give credit to Barry Weiss, the team. I think Pete Hegseth, the Secretary of War, helped to make this happen. We had not heard from these individuals at all yet. And I just thought it was incredibly compelling. The guy, Buck, hit the ground, they think, between 70 and 100 miles an hour, broke his back, broke, I believe it was his wrist, had all sorts of injuries. The fact that he survived and was able to move after his parachute didn't fully deploy, the fact that he was able to then go to the top of that mountain in Iran, hide out, be able to send a message. It's an extraordinary story. First time we've had American boots on the ground in Iran, I believe, since 1979.
3: Yeah.
0: Basically.
3: Yeah. Well, at least, I mean, officially. Yeah.
0: Yeah. Well, yeah, right.
3: Yes. That we know of.
0: Yes.
3: It's an incredible story. I think at some point they'll make a movie of it, just like they did with Behind Enemy Lines, which is kind of an underrated Owen Wilson movie from like
0: 1990. I've never seen it.
3: Really?
0: Oh, no.
3: It's pretty good. It's like a good watch. Gene Hackman's in it. It's by the way, Carrie and I started watching. We're halfway through Young Washington. It's great.
0: It's good.
3: Good. Yeah, yeah. Very,
0: it's
3: very
0: solid.
3: It's
0: available on streaming now. You can buy it.
3: Prime Video. Yeah, yeah, you can. We just bought it because we want to support it. So we bought it on Prime Video, but it was good. I mean, it's not Mel Gibson's The Patriot. It's not like a huge epic like that, but it's a good, good movie, a good watch. You'll enjoy it. 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
5: I'm Therese Crowley. President Trump posting the failing nation of Iran wants to make a deal quickly and badly. I will determine whether or not the USA will choose to engage. The price of diesel up to $6.23 a gallon, says AAA, while the Iran-backed Houthis threaten Saudi Arabia's oil transport. President Trump tells AI doomers, I'm not downplaying, but it's going to be more good than bad. Vice President Vance says the key is regulation.
6: We obviously have a lot of folks on both sides of the aisle with a strong opinion, but any regulatory regime you'd like, ideally, Congress and the White House to agree on it so that we actually are able to make it stick and so that we actually get some real consensus behind it.
5: Costumer to the stars, the legendary Bob Mackie has died, age 87, known as the Sultan of Sequins for dressing the greats from Diana Ross to Cher and Carol Burnett to Elton John. 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
18: A Saturday night shooting in Tuscaloosa leaves 8 people injured, including 3 with serious injuries. Officers responded to a neighborhood party to provide first aid until emergency crews arrived. All 8 victims, including juveniles, are reported to be in stable condition. No arrests have been made. More than 100,000 lethal doses of fentanyl could send a convicted North Alabama felon to prison for life. Madison County deputies say a raid on a home turned up dealer amounts of fentanyl, several firearms, and thousands of dollars in cash. Maurice Fletcher charged with trafficking and possessing a firearm as a convicted felon. And there's a new team sitting atop the latest college football coaches poll, while Alabama remains in the top 10. Texas climbing 2 spots, leading the nation, the Longhorns followed by Georgia, Notre Dame, Indiana, and Miami. I'm Leah Brandon.
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19: Your first alert forecast today includes a good amount of sunshine. Highs pushing the upper 90s. Going to feel more like 100, upwards of 105. There's an off chance you may squeeze out a sprinkle or 5, but generally dry. Overnight tonight, mostly clear, falling into the 70s. And Tuesday, another bright, beautiful day, but heat index values getting close to 100 to 105. For WBRC, I'm First Alert Meteorologist Megan Thomas on your side.
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3: It all began here. Mike Thebus was a night manager here at the Dixie News some years back, and the rest, as they say in the movies, is history.
4: There's a long line of them that needed to show off, that like being celebrities. Al Capone, John Gotti. Now, Thebus, he had those same inclinations. He wanted to be known. He wanted to be a public figure. He was not shy.
5: Are you serious about movie making? Do you want to be a movie mogul?
6: I'm very serious about the movie making. In fact, we've moved our facilities from MGM in Hollywood to Atlanta.
3: It is the money, obviously, that attracts organized crime. Thebus has managed to insulate himself and others in his organization by setting up paper corporations. Sources tell me he has managed to set up more than 300 of those corporations.
6: There's no doubt in my mind that they are nervous at best about having to do business with Mike Thebus.
7: I don't have any knowledge as to what happened to Mr. Hanna. He was a personal friend of mine, and I just think it's a terrible tragedy.
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9: 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Like Julius Caesar, I've crossed the Rubicon. I'm ready to do battle.
10: So Mike Thebus walked out this door to freedom. Some are speculating he may be in Colombia or Costa Rica, countries which before have harbored United States criminals.
6: I had 25 years of the good life. I try to look at it in just that manner. In other words, if this is all that the Lord wanted me to have, then I accept what I've had, because I had far more than most people did.
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0: As anyone who's watched this show for 14 years know, we rarely, if ever, take phone calls on a Friday afternoon. So we try to make up for it during the season, I should say, right here. We begin with Scissor Hands and OKC. Good afternoon.
1: Paul, what's up, baby?
0: How are you?
1: Man, Paul, first of all, you know I love you. You're my buddy. You're my best. You know, you had Oklahoma in an uproar, the state of Oklahoma. And I gotta give you props. You know what I'm saying? As an Oklahoma hater, you know what I'm saying? You've been doing this for a long time. I really listen to you and what you say. I get it. I got it. You know, but man, it was bad for us down there, bro. Like, it was just crazy. Like, as the fans, we came deep to Michigan. We came deep. We did our thing as fans, you know. And I'm not the type of person that points fingers at any and everybody, because it's a team sport. You know what I'm saying? Because if one man is down, it's up to the team to bring them back to life and pump them up and get them ready. You know, preparation and everything like that. So, you know, collectively, like, I love John Mateer. I love him. I love him with all my heart. He's a great guy. But he got to get it together, Paul. He got to get it together today. He had a whole year last year in the SEC. And, you know, I understand he had to work on his mechanics, his throwing motion and everything like that. But just the way he played, it just wasn't good. And then, like, the plays the offensive coordinator was calling. And like I said, I'm not calling nobody out. I know you saw the game, too. So you know exactly what I'm talking about. It was like we started off, we was running the ball, we was getting 6, 7, 8 yards, and then all of a sudden we abandoned the run. I don't know why. It didn't make no sense. And then all of a sudden we just started throwing the ball, and I think John Mateer threw the ball for like, what, 17 for 33? You know, that's very unacceptable. And, you know, like I said, play calling got to get better. You know, it don't make no sense for us to be in a situation like that, because at the end of the day, the defense can only do so much. At the end of the day, we only allowed them to score 10.
0: Scissor Hands, thanks so much. Let me go to Stacy next. Good afternoon.
2: What up, all? Hey, to the Alabama fan base, Alabama nation, we in trouble. We are in trouble. Don't get happy. Oh, we came back in the fourth quarter, third quarter. We did something. We are in trouble. No discipline, no fire from the coach. We are in trouble. Defense played well at some time, but we are in trouble. I don't care about Lane Kiffin. I don't care about Arch Manning. I don't care about none of that today. Alabama, we are in trouble. Roll Tide.
0: We are on that happy note. We'll take a short break. Much more to come as we continue. Stick around, long way to go. 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
4: A jury recommends the death penalty for a convicted cop killer. Jim Faraday reports.
5: The unanimous decision came after emotional testimony from the family of murdered Sheffield Police Sergeant Nick Reisner. Brian Martin was found guilty of murdering the officer in 2021 as police pursued Martin in connection with the murder. Martin's attorneys opted against presenting evidence of mitigating factors. Colbert County District Attorney Hal Houston says the jury's decision was welcomed by Sergeant Reisner's family.
6: There's tears of relief, tears of joy. You can feel the burden lifted off of them that they've been carrying for 5 years, and just the pain, and not just them, but for the law enforcement officers that were shot at.
5: The judge will formally impose the death sentence at a later date. I'm Jim Faraday.
4: New reaction after Walker County bans Flock cameras. The ban applies only to the county rights of way. Commissioner Jim Borden says residents have raised privacy concerns about the automated license plate readers.
7: We also made it in our commission meeting that we can revisit the cameras in the future as we get more information, and maybe we work with law enforcement to have a better understanding of what is actually going on with the data collection.
4: The ban does not apply to cameras located within city limits. And a shooting in Tuscaloosa leaves 8 people injured. A neighborhood party turning violent, leaving dozens of shell casings at the scene and multiple cars with bullet holes. Ramsey O'Neill is with the Ceasefire Campaign Task Force and tells WBRC.
8: It's embarrassing. It's dangerous. People cannot get together and have a fun event without someone resulting to violence.
4: All 8 victims, including juveniles, reported to be in stable condition. No arrests have been made. I'm Leah Brandon.
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12: Your first alert forecast today includes a good amount of sunshine. Highs pushing the upper 90s. Going to feel more like 100, upwards of 105. There's an off chance you may squeeze out a sprinkle or 5, but generally dry. Overnight tonight, mostly clear, falling into the 70s. And Tuesday, another bright, beautiful day, but heat index values getting close to 100 to 105. For WBRC, I'm First Alert Meteorologist Megan Thomas on your side.
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0: But Daniel Hill turned it on, 18 for 104. Last year, only one 100-yard rusher. So much for that desultory running game. How about that? Way to go, Daniel. Andre is up next.
1: Coach Paul Fireball.
0: Yes, sir.
1: What's going on, Coach? What's going on?
0: We're doing great. Thank you.
1: Hey, Coach, thanks for taking my call. You know, it's just you and I talking, old friends, right, Coach? Nobody else is listening, right?
0: Nobody.
1: Okay, that's good. I just want to know who you're pulling for this weekend. That's just me and you talking, Coach Fireball.
0: Okay, let me think about this for a second.
1: I just want to get, you know, you are known.
0: I am torn. Because I have one of my closest friends coaching at LSU.
1: Who is that, the ball boy?
0: Yeah, that's right. And then at Ole Miss, I've got that's a school. I grew up following them. They were right down the street, and there's so many good people who have been tormented by Lane Kiffin.
1: Allegedly, Coach. Allegedly tormented now.
0: Yeah, hey, you're my friend, so I got two friends on one side. But here's the problem. I don't want to say anything in the event that Chef Elizabeth is watching.
1: You remember last year she said she was going to run down the street naked.
0: Yeah. And she did not run down the street naked, and that's one reason why the town of Oxford has remained vibrant.
1: But you know, Coach, you got your first job for working in Shreveport now, so you can't forget that, Coach Fireball.
0: Listen, without Louisiana, I would not have a career. So I'm pulling for LSU. Let's get it out of the way.
1: Coach, I know you got your fingers crossed and probably your legs and your toes too. But Coach, what happens if LSU win? They're going to be throwing rock, battery, beer bottles, bricks. What all will they be throwing at the man? If it get ugly real quick.
0: Yeah, I mean, here's what I would recommend to my good friend Lane Kiffin. If they get a big lead at halftime, I would suggest for Lane, just get in the bottom of a van, go to the airport and fly back.
1: Hey, Coach, thanks for taking my call. Have a good day, Coach Fireball.
0: Thank you very much. Let's continue with John in Louisville. Hey, John.
2: We need Andre to turn those frowns upside down after those first two calls.
0: True. Yeah, listening to the Edward Scissorhands bellyache about the Oklahoma offense, I mean, I don't know why nobody would listen to the people on this show a couple of weeks ago.
2: Beautiful consolation speech by him. And, Paul, a belated Shanataba greeting to you and your family. And, Paul, I saw some great football games this past weekend at the Big House and then up the road at Ford Field with the Detroit Lions. But I wanted to tell you there are new highway road signs leading into Ann Arbor that read, "Welcome to Ann Arbor. Set your clocks back 1 second."
0: I like that. It's funny how that 1 second controversy just went away, didn't it?
2: It just dripped away. So, Paul, some quick true or false questions here. Are you ready?
0: Yes, go.
2: Paul Feinbaum is back driving the Arch Manning for Heisman bus.
0: True.
2: Ohio State should take away Ryan Day's play calling privileges in the last 2 minutes of a game.
0: I swear, if he did not show up at the game, they would be better off. I think they have the best team in the country per the roster, but he just always screws it up.
2: Amen to that. Paul, much like Kalen DeBoer, Brent Venables' contract extension was too much too soon.
0: This is not after the fact, John. We had the conversation 4 weeks ago. It's nothing personal. It just didn't make any sense.
2: And even in less sense now. Paul, given the tough conference schedules for Michigan and Oklahoma, the game was going to be a CFP elimination game, and to that end, Oklahoma lost to an unranked team, makes them an early out for CFP consideration.
0: Here's what they're going to have to do. They're not going to beat Georgia. They are going to have to beat the number one team in the country in Dallas on October 10th.
2: Yep. And Paul, you can scratch John Mateer from the Heisman watch list, true?
0: He was never on mine.
2: Yeah. Paul, Oregon is the biggest disappointment for a big payroll team that this season so far. They still have to play USC, Michigan, Ohio State, so that's they may miss the CFP.
0: I'm in shock over that. The good news for Oregon, they go to USC in a couple of weeks, and they have. I thought a few weeks ago they'd get that win, but that is going to be a frenzied atmosphere. Thanks for the call. Susie is up next.
3: Good afternoon, Paul. Thank you, Susie, for taking my call. I'm back from Michigan after 4 months, so I finally get to see your handsome face on TV.
0: Thank you.
3: Real quick, just a winners and losers. Texas, yes, definitely a winner in Arch Manning. What a comeback. Loser, Steve Sarkisian, and his snub of Holly Rowe, I think, was absolutely just one of the worst things I've ever seen a coach do on a field, and shame on him. And lastly, I wonder if Elliott will call today and what he has to say.
0: Well, I hope he does. Thank you very much. Yeah, thanks for the call, Susie. Stephen and I talked about that earlier, and I don't know if Sarkisian has apologized, and frankly, it doesn't make any difference. There was a technical issue at halftime. I think it was with Laura Rutledge. There was a technical issue. Something happened after the game, but it really personally offended me. The way Holly Rowe was treated. I don't know all the details. I'm sure there are the people at the University of Texas are probably among the very best we've ever dealt with from a public relations standpoint. I like Sarkisian. I don't know what was going on in that moment, but Holly Rowe deserved a lot better. That would be the understatement of the year. We'll take a short break. We are back right after this.
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13: America's diner chain looking to turn the page. Denny's, which has recently made headlines for restaurant closures, is now rolling out a comeback strategy that includes a revamped menu, restaurant renovations, and new locations. Company leaders say the goal is to modernize the brand while keeping the classic diner experience customers expect. The effort comes as the restaurant industry as a whole continues to battle changing consumer habits and rising costs. Denny's is betting a fresh look and new offerings could help bring more customers to the table. As his visit to Ireland wrapped up, President Trump says he's removing tariffs on Irish whiskey. He made the announcement Sunday during the trophy presentation of the Irish Open. The president also marked his trip by meeting with Ireland's prime minister. During that meeting, the president said the two countries have a fantastic relationship, adding it's one that is very profitable for Ireland. He went on to say that he would love to see a united Ireland and thinks it's going to happen eventually. Trump's presence did spark weekend protests in Dublin and other cities. The governor of New York says New Yorkers should be keeping an eye on their mailboxes for their energy rebate checks. She even made a pre-recorded video promoting the checks.
14: Are high energy bills leaving you shocked? Failed policies from Washington and Trump's war in Iran are just driving up our costs. You deserve some relief.
13: The governor says checks of up to $200 will be mailed to eligible New Yorkers through the end of the year. Oracle co-founder and executive chairman Larry Ellison is canceling a planned $7.5 billion sale of company stock. A previous regulatory filing revealed Oracle was selling 50 million shares. The company has not given a reason for the change of heart. And the long-awaited and long-delayed next-generation Tesla Roadster is coming. Tammy Trujillo with more.
15: CEO Elon Musk took to X over the weekend to announce that the Roadster would be unveiled on October 1st, writing "Go for launch" along with the date. Once the wraps are taken off, the public's expected to get a look at an all-new carbon fiber hypercar. Limited editions could reportedly come equipped with cold gas thrusters developed in collaboration with Musk's other venture, SpaceX.
13: I'm Monica Nelson with your consumer and business news.
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4: Your first alert forecast today includes a good amount of sunshine. Highs pushing the upper 90s. Going to feel more like 100, upwards of 105. There's an off chance you may squeeze out a sprinkle or five, but generally dry. Overnight tonight, mostly clear, falling into the 70s. And Tuesday, another bright, beautiful day, but heat index values getting close to 100 to 105. For WBRC, I'm First Alert Meteorologist Megan Thomas on your side.
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0: We are back. Kamario Taylor joining us shortly. Cannot wait for that. Buckeye Mike in New Jersey is up next.
1: How you doing, Paul?
0: Hey there.
1: As far as if you could just give me a couple minutes or so to talk about Ryan Day's ineptitude.
0: Okay.
1: Why are we always learning? We're always learning from our losses. Ohio State is going to become a team that are going to be forgotten about their championships, and they're going to always be remembered for the games that they choked up. We want to say, because I always say, like, I'm more of an analyst about things, and it's kind of funny because you guys are the professionals, but Texas ran in the fourth quarter against their defense 40 plays. Now, do you actually think that Matt Patricia would say, look, our defense is gassed, Mr. Day? Could we possibly just let him score to give our offense a chance to win this game? Seriously? 40 plays in a quarter? Has that ever happened? Seriously. On top of that, do you know how Ryan Day burned his timeout? After a TV timeout. They did a delay of game, and they had 7 minutes to call the play. 7 minutes. And you do a delay of game out of a timeout because you can't get the right play in 7 minutes? This guy is totally incompetent. The thing is, even if we ran him out of Columbus, who are we going to get to replace him? Signetti? Can't get him.
0: Yeah, I agree with you. I have found Ryan Day to be an exasperating coach, and I think he gets coddled more than any major coach in America. He's lost three out of the last four, and there's specific coaching reasons why he's lost all three, and he shouldn't have. Maybe the Indiana game, I'll give him that, but the Miami game, he just simply got outmaneuvered by Mario, and then this game, there was no excuse. He just couldn't. He could not. I hated him throwing away the 3 points early, and then the kicker bailed on him at the end. But there are just so many other moves, and some have even argued he should have let Texas score earlier and get the ball back. I don't know if that would have been the answer, but they were going to score.
1: Well, one other thing that is important: when it was 23-3. We held Texas, and they punted the ball. The ball bounces on the 30 and then goes to the 37. We drive the ball down to the 39-yard line. It's 4th and 4. He punts the ball to the 17-yard line. You could put the knife in them right then and there. We didn't even kick a field goal. He punts the ball to the 15. We have the worst punter in the country. What is he punting the ball 4th and 4 from the 39-yard line? That's moronic.
0: Yeah, no, listen, you will not get an argument here. I promise you that. Chris is up next in South Carolina.
2: Hey, Paul, we're going to talk about a little football today, but we ain't going to talk about them Clemson Tigers. We're actually going to talk about exactly what your caller was just saying. That's the same thing with Ohio State's problem. That's the same thing with Texas' problem. That's the same thing with LSU problem. It ain't about the coach. It's about their damn roster. And they think they're great coaches or they got the best team because they got all the damn players. But they can't coach worth a lick. They can't. None of them. It don't matter if Steve won or if Ryan Day won. They are both with great teams with average coaches. And that's all I've been saying the whole time. But another thing. Why ain't nobody talking about Steve Sarkisian the way he treated Miss Holly? That's wrong. The way he just blew off the interview at the end of the game, and he won. The man's a spoiled brat. He can't coach. Hook horns down. That's what I'm doing right now. Have a nice day, Paul.
0: Yeah, listen, it wasn't like what you said was ignored. I only talked about it with Stephen A. Smith earlier today on ESPN, but I guess nobody saw that. Robert is up next in Ohio. Hello, Robert.
3: Hi, Paul. Yeah, I feel like the Sark treatment of Holly, I have to disagree. The sideline coverage is oversaturated. The interviews aren't very substantive, and they seem to be never-ending. You think of it. Midweek, pregame, halftime, postgame. Let the coach and the team celebrate. because what would an interview at that exact moment possibly add to the broadcast like narrative of the coverage of the game?
0: Well, Robert, let me explain one thing. Somebody, you know who pays the most amount of money for these college football games on Saturday night? It's the company doing the interviewing. And Arch Manning gave a spectacular interview to Laura Rutledge, and we're not expecting the Gettysburg Address from Steve Sarkisian, but it's not a big deal. I mean, you're only talking about maybe 17, 18, 20 million people watching. He'll have plenty of time to celebrate with his team. I agree. I don't like the halftime interviews. I think they're worthless, and they're fairly irritating if you're the coach and have to stand there. The pregame interviews are fairly meaningless because we've already heard from the coach. But I think the postgame interview is fairly important. That's the most emotional moment. And it's the best moment of Steve Sarkisian's life. And he came out looking like a complete jerk. Thanks for the call. Up against the break. We'll continue here after that. We'll talk to Kamario Taylor from Mississippi State coming up shortly. Can't wait to get to that.
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9: As the debate heats up over AI in Alabama and around the country, President Trump is dismissing the concerns of opponents. Posting on Truth Social, the president said the only guardrails AI needs is a strong and smart president. And he says the U.S. has that. Mr. Trump says there is a sick conspiracy against AI and data centers, and he says the only one happy about that is China. Meantime, a nationwide bus tour opposing AI data centers stops in Jefferson County.
10: The group is led by Amy Kramer, a former leader in the Tea Party movement. As the bus stopped near the site where the Project Marvel hyperscale data center will be built, she says communities should know what's happening and have a voice before deals are finalized.
11: They are shoving their technology down our throats, and now they're trying to shove this infrastructure down our throats, and we do not have to take it.
10: Kathy Latham says Alabama is being targeted for those hyperscale data centers, and all residents deserve a say in what gets built in their community.
12: We all agree that it's an 80-20 issue. We don't want these data centers, especially when they come in under NDA secrecy. We're wanting to give full transparency. We're not against data centers. We're not against AI, but we want safe measures. We want guardrails.
10: The AI data center revolt bus is on its way to Washington, D.C. I'm Leah Brandon.
9: Another day of hot weather across Alabama. A heat advisory posted for portions of North Alabama where heat index values up to 109 are expected. Days before Alabama football plays Florida State comes word the visiting team's athletic director has been fired. Florida State's president says Michael Alford was dismissed without cause. Alford, a UAB graduate, had come under criticism over the football program's struggles. I'm Jim Faraday.
8: And another update happens in 30 minutes on Gadsden's News, Weather, and Sports Station. 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
10: Your first alert forecast today includes a good amount of sunshine. Highs pushing the upper 90s. Going to feel more like 100, upwards of 105. There's an off chance you may squeeze out a sprinkle or five, but generally dry. Overnight tonight, mostly clear, falling into the 70s. And Tuesday, another bright, beautiful day, but heat index values getting close to 100 to 105. For WBRC, I'm First Alert Meteorologist Megan Thomas on your side.
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0: great performances of this weekend. Mario Taylor, you've been hearing about him for some time, and on a big stage Saturday in Minnesota, he shined brightly as the Bulldog get out of there with a big win. Camario, Super Camario, I should say. How are you doing? Good afternoon.
1: I'm doing well. How are you?
0: We're doing okay. I don't know where to begin with your journey. It's still very early on, but put into words what these few weeks have been like for you, being the starter and seeing Mississippi State come out with a monumental win up on the road against a Big Ten team.
1: These first couple of weeks have been just a big blessing in my life, honestly. Just having fun, going out there, being a great teammate, being a great brother to my teammates, and just being a shoulder for them. Just coming out of that game with a big win. We know it was needed for our culture, for our fan base, and for our team. But, like, we know that we could have did it way better than what we did, what we outputted out there.
0: Yeah, it would be nice to take a deep breath, but that is not the way it works in the SEC on the road this weekend at South Carolina. But before we even get to that, Camario, just I'm curious about the interaction between Jeff Lebby, because he's such a highly respected offensive mind, and your other coaches helping you to get ready not only for this past weekend, but to be the starting quarterback of the Bulldogs.
1: Coach Lebby has just been a great mentor, a great coach to me, great teacher, just helping me learn the ins and outs of being a quarterback, especially in his offense, because, like, his offense is all about scoring the ball, playing fast, and being consistent. So just learning how to do that and take my game to the next level with him, it just had been, like, a very, very fun experience for me.
0: And I know it probably helped to be on the road at Minnesota. I haven't been to a game there, but I have been to a game at Williams-Brice Stadium many times. You know what's next. How do you prepare, or how much did last week help you prepare for what will be an even more frenzied atmosphere in South Carolina this week?
1: In Minnesota, it was a very tough environment. We know, like, how they played at home. And, like, I heard a lot about South Carolina. I know they have a great atmosphere, great team, great focus. And so we just had to go in and take the game plan, respect our game plan, respect our coaches, just do follow up, fall back on our work, and just go in there with the right mentality and mindset as a team and just go take advantage of the opportunity that's at hand.
0: I'm curious because a lot of quarterbacks get to know each other. They go to various camps. I'm curious your thoughts on Lenore Sellers, because he has been so sensational. We had the opportunity to speak to him the other day. I'm sure quarterbacks keep up with everybody else. What are your thoughts about him?
1: I never met him a day in my life, but I have watched him. When I was in high school, I used to watch his highlights all the time. Like, he's 6'4", 6'5", every bit of 235, 240. And, like, he's a wrecking ball. He can throw the ball, he can run the ball. He's a very good athlete.
0: Let me. You mentioned high school, Camario. I'm curious about that because you grew up in Mississippi. I think it's your uncle, played in Starkville, and I mean we're fawning over you right now, and we've been hearing about you for a while. But you came out of school. You had a couple of offers. Take us through the recruiting process and ultimately what led you to Mississippi State.
1: My faith, just me praying about it, praying over my decision. I had a couple of offers, had a good amount of offers, had some great D1 offers offered me a scholarship, and I was blessed to receive those offers. But just feeling the hospitality here, knowing the culture, and just me from me being in state, so I knew what Mississippi State could possibly be, and I knew, like, what they once were with Dak Prescott was here, and I wanted to help reignite that flame.
0: I know a couple of Mississippi schools looked at you. Did you think about Ole Miss at all? I realize that's the big rival.
1: Never had the opportunity to get a scholarship from those guys.
0: That's interesting, considering I guess Kiffin was the coach there at the time, and Charlie Weiss Jr. You, growing up, we mentioned your uncle. Tell us about the impact that he had. He played, 20-some-odd years ago. You probably have heard about that. You obviously didn't see it, but what influence did that have on you?
1: He had a big impact on me just playing football in general. I knew that he played football here, and I heard a lot about him. I never got a chance to see him play, seen some couple highlights of him. And, like, that played a big role in me coming here to stay, just wanting to try to build my stats upon his stats, try to be a better him, you know what I'm saying? But not trying to be him, trying to be myself, and try to create my own legacy. So he didn't really pressure me to come here, but like it was definitely influenced around the household.
0: Well, 12 years ago, Mississippi State had one of the most famous players in history. I don't think you're going to be too hard to guess that I'm talking about Dak Prescott, who we watched last night. You were still pretty young. What do you remember, if anything, about what Dak did at State?
1: I remember Dak Prescott. He had Mississippi State on the top of their heyday, you know. He had us ranked number one at one point in the season. So I used to watch that, and I used to come to these games, and, like, that's the culture of Starkville. Like, it made me fall in love with coming to games at Mississippi State. It made, like, that was Starkville was. It was Stark Vegas at that time. Like, that's what it looked like. If you ever came to a game, like, you would see, like, Starkville is one of a kind when it's on fire.
0: You know, we've done a couple of shows Saturday morning for we did one when Dak was there. We did one last year for the Georgia game for the 11 o'clock starts, and you know what I'm talking about. I mean, it's like a sea, a city, walking in as you're doing the dog walk. That has to be a pretty special feeling. I really realize you've only done it once, well, as a starter, but you did it last year as well.
1: That's a one-of-a-kind feeling, just hearing the Cowbells, hearing all the fans, like, scream our names, just knowing, like, that they love us and, like, they're going to be able to support us, like, regardless if the game started at 6 o'clock in the morning, if it started at 12 o'clock at night, they're going to be out there ringing their Cowbells. So that just gives us an extra spark to go out there and fight for what's right for our state and for our hometown Starkville.
0: Kamario, before you go, I asked you about Dak, as you were matriculating, getting ready to play ball at the high school level before that and now, is there a quarterback out there that you've watched? And I'm sure everybody's their own person, but it's a little bit hard to characterize, but you're so fast, you're so sensational, you're so elusive. Is there a quarterback out there that you can relate to, that you've seen play or are playing?
1: I kind of get compared all the time to Lamar Jackson and Cam Newton. Try to take parts of their game, try to add it to my amplify to my game, like just watching them. I like watching Bryce Young, and I like watching Patrick Mahomes also.
0: Well, that's quite a group you've just laid out there. Cam Newton, who played at Auburn in 2010, was just, you know, left everybody's jaw open, but that was until Lamar Jackson showed up, and then Mahomes, and of course Bryce Young, we all know. Hey, thank you, Kamario. We'll be watching Saturday as you head to Columbia. All the very best. You have really ignited a fan base that has been waiting for this moment for a long time. Congratulations.
1: Yes, sir. I appreciate you. But we haven't got started yet.
0: Okay. We'll talk again soon, I hope. Thank you very much, Kamario Taylor, joining us from Stark Vegas. And you can say that with feeling these days. Quick break. Back with more right after this.
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3: Fox News, I'm John Saucier. The trade war between the United States and Canada is ramping up. Vice President J.D. Vance claims the tariff war will help Americans.
4: This is going to lead to a place that's much better for American workers. I think, frankly, much better for Canadian workers, too. But they've got to be more fair.
3: The United States setting 50% tariffs on a range of Canadian goods after trade talks collapsed last month. That led to Canada setting retaliatory tariffs on American goods. The Trump administration says they're banning more than 800,000 people accused of getting fraudulent small business loans during the pandemic from getting further support from the federal government. Attorney General Todd Blanche says there have also been a number of arrests made over the last 2 months.
5: So far, we've charged over 80 individuals tied to this theft of $245 million.
3: Many Democrats have accused the Trump administration of finding excuses to slash federal funding to Democrat-led states. 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
10: We're learning more about the sudden death of actress Hayden Panettiere last month. TMZ reporting it's now believed the 36-year-old died after ingesting oxycodone laced with fentanyl. The outlet earlier reported that the DEA was joining the investigation into her death and whether it may have involved criminal conduct. Authorities in Greenville, South Carolina, where Panettiere was found dead, have not yet released a definitive cause of death. Dolly Parton's first posthumous song is out. It's called Bound to Ride.
11: I'm going to Atlanta. Just to look around.
10: It's featured on the upcoming Stanley Brothers tribute album, Where the Soul Never Dies, celebrating 80 years of the Stanley Brothers. Parton recorded her vocals in 2022. The final season of HBO Max Hacks, leading the comedy field with 24 Emmy nominations,

0: April 23rd through the 25th. Tickets go on sale Friday. That's entertainment. I'm Jennifer Bolzoni.
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2: Your first alert forecast today includes a good amount of sunshine. Highs pushing the upper 90s. Going to feel more like 100, upwards of 105. There's an off chance you may squeeze out a sprinkle or five, but generally dry. Overnight tonight, mostly clear, falling into the 70s. And Tuesday, another bright, beautiful day, but heat index values getting close to 100 to 105. For WBRC, I'm First Alert Meteorologist Megan Thomas on your side.
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0: And Jim is up next from Indiana.
1: Yes, sir. From Bloomington, Indiana, home of the Indiana Hurrying Hoosiers, the last football team to ever go undefeated, and the last basketball team to go undefeated. First of all, I watched the Texas Ohio State game, and what I saw was Ryan Day get outcoached once again. Seeing it in so many big games following the Big Ten, they just don't coach on the sidelines. And I'll let you talk about that if you want to. And then I'd also like to know how you feel about how the Indiana game got cut short by 5 minutes in the fourth quarter. You think that was Cignetti not wanting to show everything he had? If he had his second team in there, or the other team have you ever seen a team do that before?
0: Yeah, Jim, I apologize. I don't watch Indiana until they play something more than a junior college team, so I missed that ending. Thanks for the call, by the way. But as far as Ryan Day, this is now 3 out of 4 losses in all big games, Big Ten Championship, Miami game in the CFP, and now the biggest game of the year so far in college football. And is that a trend? I have never been totally sold on Ryan Day. The national championship that he won, people just immediately started declaring him as a great coach. He's a good coach. He's put together a phenomenal roster, but he's yet to figure out sometimes that Jeremiah Smith is on the field. That happened a number of times, even during the national championship season. Marilyn is up next in Mississippi. Hello, Marilyn.
2: Hello, Paul. How are you?
0: We're doing great. Thank you.
2: I wanted to ask you for a favor.
0: Whatever.
2: Could you possibly do me and a lot of other people a favor and use your considerable influence with ESPN, the SEC, and the powers that be at ABC to do something about Pat McAfee?
0: let me answer that question very quickly. I am but a Lilliputian of this company when it comes to influence and when it comes to Pat. That is way, way above me. And one thing is pretty obvious. The people that run ESPN are enamored with Pat. And I think that's evident by him being on two of the biggest platforms that the company has, College Game Day and then tonight on the Monday Night Countdown show. What don't you like about him? Everybody loves Pat. Let's check in with Jason in Louisiana. Hello, Jason.
3: Hey, Paul. How you doing?
0: We're doing great. Thank you.
3: Good. Wanted to tell you, I was in Tiger Stadium Saturday. There were a few boos when they couldn't move the ball. And all I know is that with Lane Kiffin, it's going to be great until it goes bad. And when it goes bad, it's going to go down south quick. You know, I don't know when that's going to happen. I don't know what's going to happen, but I think it's going to be the case. But one thing I wanted to talk about, I did some research. I'm kind of passionate about this. Last year, I noticed that we don't have metal detectors at Tiger Stadium. Did some research. 2018, the SEC mandated that everybody have metal detectors. So I called the SEC office, asked about it, and they said they left it up to the presidents. We've been talking about leadership the past couple of weeks with the Kiffin thing, with our governor, with our AD, and then with the SEC commissioner. I think it's something, with this kind of money being thrown around, I think it's something minimum that the fans deserve is some metal detectors and safety when it comes to the stadium.
0: Yeah, it's interesting I've gone into a number of stadiums, especially in Atlanta and many other places where we go through. I've been through countless metal detectors getting into a football stadium, so I don't know the answer. I will see if I thought they did, but I'll double check with I think they do. I'll double check with my good friend Jeff Landry. He's the governor of the state and the de facto head of LSU, so I'm sure he'll get us a quick answer on that. Bum is up next in Houston. Hello, Bum.
4: How you doing today, Mr. Bum Bum?
0: Very well, thank you.
4: I was watching a game from the skybox the other night with a mutual friend of ours, and needless to say, and I'm speaking of the Alabama game,
0: right,
4: that we wasn't too impressed with what we had been watching. And when I saw that that Coach DeBoer, he had the ball third and one, about the 5-yard line, and instead of running it up the gut twice, if it took it, he tried some fancy stuff. And I looked over at Paul because I was wondering what he was thinking, even though I thought I knew. But he lit up a Chesterfield, took a long drag on it. He said, "Here we go again. Reminds me of Shula." He said, "I knew when we hired a coach with a woman's name, we might be in trouble." But he couldn't believe it. I looked at him and I said, "Coach, I think this is the kind of guy that can take his and lose to yourn, or he can take yourn and lose to his. You got any thoughts about that?"
0: I tell you what, Bum, I miss you. You were one of the greatest of all time, and you gave us one of the greatest quotes that you just gave it. I've always thought that was Bum Phillips's line, not Paul Bryant. Bum, thank you. That was fantastic. Really enjoyed it. You be well. Let me check in with Brad in Louisiana next. Good afternoon.
5: Yeah, hello.
0: Hey, Brad.
5: Hey, Paul. How you doing? I'm a long-time listener, first-time caller from Baton Rouge here.
0: Fantastic.
5: And I guess I kind of want to get your thoughts on, you know, I've been watching a lot of interviews with Lane Kiffin. I think he's going to fit in great here, but I wonder when you think he's going to take on that Cajun persona and really fit in.
0: Well, you know, Brad, I don't think Lane is ever going to go Cajun on us, but I think he will fit in well because he's not trying to fit in like Brian Kelly.
5: Absolutely. Yeah, I think he's going to be great myself. The way he talks about the players and being, relaxed and all that stuff. I mean, that's just...
0: Well, and one other thing, too, Brad. Unlike Les Miles, Kiffin has an it factor that very few really have in the game. He's very understated, but he understands cool, and I think folks down there appreciate that because it's different. Hey, thank you for the call. Up against the break, really appreciate everybody being here. We have another guest coming in a few minutes, and we are coming right back.
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16: 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Who were they? What made them so notorious? How did the internet, or sometimes the algorithm, choose them? And what does a person do when they're suddenly confronted with more attention than the human psyche can handle? Take The Dress, a story that went uber viral in early 2015 in spite of being, well, kind of a boring optical illusion. A mother of the bride in Scotland took a picture of a dress she was thinking about wearing to her daughter's wedding. But she saw the dress as blue with black lace, and her daughter saw it as white with gold lace. One BuzzFeed post later, every single person on the internet was talking about the dress. But to me, the dress is a story about the last couple of months when the internet was still sort of fun. It was shortly before the stories that spread across the internet stopped being driven by exploited millennials with useless arts degrees and started being decided by algorithms hell-bent on growing internet usership at all costs. 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Internet history is a tricky thing to be invested in. It feels like every time a bad with business billionaire buys up another platform, history starts being erased. With the team at Cool Zone Media, we're taking these characters' 16th minute of fame to see what their moment meant to them and what it says about us.
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